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3: In Saratoga, westbound lanes closed on Stain Road for ongoing roadworks. Most beach roads are looking good, including Cape Three Points Road, Avoca and Budgieway Road, Budgieway. Smooth run on Scenic Drive from San Remo to Doyleson. And the M-1 Sparks Road is clear, south of Moonee Moonee Creek and north of Morisset. 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Today's weather mostly sunny, top of 26. I'm Solomon Gates and that's the latest Central Coast traffic on Star 104.5.
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4: Hello, I'm Eleanor Quirk. Authorities in Dubai say a pilot accused of trying to deliberately crash a passenger plane first turned to extremism while living in Australia. Australian counter-terrorism police are now actively investigating the 29-year-old's time as a student in Melbourne a decade ago. Home Affairs Minister Tony Burke says he's now at the centre of a thorough investigation.
5: We need to deal with those specific networks, whether it be ISIS-inspired or any of those horrific groups.
4: Criminal lawyers are warning former reality TV star Sam Wood could be vulnerable to extortion and assault behind bars unless he's placed in protective custody. The celebrity fitness trainer was denied bail and transferred to Brisbane's Correctional Centre after being charged with domestic violence offences in Noosa. Corrective services officials say they're now assessing his safety needs. A family has been shot dead in Pennsylvania in what's being described as one of the US city's deadliest in history. 8 people were killed in the attack, including 2 children and a pregnant woman. The shooter then turning the gun on himself. And Ben Affleck has heaped praise on ex-wife Jennifer Garner in a new interview, admitting she shows him up as the better parent of their 3 kids.
6: Their mom is spectacular and always makes me feel like I'm coming up a little short. I'm like, I think I'm doing about 75% as good as your mom. They're like, maybe 40.
1: Harvey Norman Furniture has you summer ready. New stock at Erina and Lakehaven.
4: McLaren teammates Lando Norris and Oscar Piastri have collided on the last lap at the F1 Singapore Grand Prix. Norris, who finished 8th, unapologetic for his manoeuvre that knocked Piastri out of the race.
7: Wasn't it too unnecessary, that move?
8: What, to go for a big gap?
7: What's the big gap for you? Yeah, take us to the cockpit.
8: What's the title of the race?
7: A sprint.
8: Sprint? What's after sprint?
7: Race.
8: Wow, good job.
4: And 22-year-old Zach Bates preparing to start from pole at the Bathurst 1000.
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4: A sunny day, a top of 26, showers tomorrow 34, more showers Tuesday 22. Right now 23 degrees at Gosford on Star 104.5.
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9: 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She's teaming up with her siblings, Emma and Absolutely. The song is called Joy, perfect for a Sunday. You'll hear it in 3 songs' time, Sam Smith and Normani as well, after Ricky Martin.
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1: 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They are back for you tomorrow morning, 5:30, right here on Star 104.5. You could score a midweek coastal escape to Nora Head Lighthouse Cottages. Perfect to recover from the school holidays. Valued at over $1,700. Your first chance to win that is tomorrow morning from 5:30. 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

0: 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Hey, school going back. Heading to Erin Affair or Westfield Tugra to get the school essentials. Take us with you on the Star Player app because Nicole is pushing play on some Olivia Rodrigo after we check your latest news. Plus, Rihanna on the way. 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
7: Off to the beach, roads around Pearl, McMaster's and Avoca are moving well. No dramas around Erin Affair, Westfield, Tuggerah or Baddow Bay Square. 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Today's weather, mostly sunny, top of 26. I'm Solomon Gates and that's the latest Central Coast traffic on Star 104.5.
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9: Hello, I'm Eleanor Quirk. Australian veterans are gathering across the country to mark 25 years since the nation joined military operations in Afghanistan. Commemorative services being held in Canberra, Sydney and Melbourne to honour the 35,000 personnel deployed between 2001 and 2021. Speaking at the Australian War Memorial, the Prime Minister's paid tribute to all those who have served.
10: It is now a quarter of a century since the beginning of Operation Slip, the dawn of the Australian mission in Afghanistan. It was not yet directly our fight. Yet Australia did what is so resolutely in our nature. We went to support our friend and ally.
9: At least three players from an AFL team have been rushed to hospital with complications from taking recreational drugs. The trio, believed to be from a Melbourne-based club, are reported to have been partying at a fellow player's house last night when they fell ill. The Fly Dubai co-pilot, accused of stabbing his captain and trying to deliberately crash a plane, has been linked to an Australian Islamic centre. Hamam al-Hamami has given a detailed confession to prosecutors, revealing that his radicalisation began when he was studying in Melbourne a decade ago. And Prince Harry has been booed at a UK rugby match. The Royals spotted in the crowd at Welford Road enjoying a beer with a friend before boos rang out across the stadium when he appeared on the big screen.
5: Harvey Norman Furniture.

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2: A sunny afternoon, a top of 26, showers tomorrow, 34, more showers Tuesday, 22. Right now, 25 degrees at Gosford on Star 104.5.

across the coast today as the kids go back to school tomorrow. Hello, you are with Kale. I've got your more music variety. And if you need a bit of a retreat, a bit of a break, Gina and Maddie have got something for you. Details coming up. First, Rihanna, Umbrella.

104.5. Have you ever climbed to the top of the Nora Head Lighthouse? Incredible views up the top, 360 degrees. You will take 96 steps to reach the very top. Totally worth it, though. Back tomorrow morning, Gina and Maddie, they want to hook you up with a bit of a midweek staycation to unwind, to relax at the Nora Head Lighthouse Cottages. Oh, imagine that. That's valued at just over $1,700. Catch Gina and Maddie back tomorrow morning from 5:30 after Love Generation. Stella Lefty, she's coming to Sydney next week. From Jamaica.

0: Sheeran, I don't care, you're a tale. The Central Coast Pregnancy, Birth and Parenting Expo is on today until 2 o'clock. It's on right now at the gallery, the Gosford RSL. On the way next, more music variety coming up before 1. Harry Styles, American Girls. I've got Amber, This Is Your Night, an absolute sing-along song from Atomic Kitten coming up in just minutes. It's your Sunday afternoon right across the coast in the sunshine, going for a top of 27. How good?
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few coasties already planning their road trip from Central Coast to Sydney this December to go see Harry Styles live at a Accor Stadium. It's American Girl, Star 104.5. Yeah, he's got a couple of shows this December. Should be huge. We'll go from Harry to...

0: Star 104.5, more music variety is on with Kale. Happy Sunday. Plenty of sunshine at the moment. Officially the last day for kids and school holidays. Plenty of coasties going back to school tomorrow. If you are out and about, have you checked out Boytopia Festival? Heaps of live music going on there at the moment. There's food stalls, eco markets, some children's entertainment as well. That's on at the Woi Woi South Public School. You've got the Pregnancy, Birth and Parenting Expo that is on again today as well. I'll keep your soundtrack going on the way next after one. Cyril's in there and the new one from Tempest City, Self Aware.
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9: The M1 is moving.

sunshine today, but coasties, we can expect some rain from tomorrow and across next week. Make the most of your Sunday afternoon. It's KO. Got the new one from Temper City, Self-Aware, coming up in a few songs' time. First, sing along. Five, keep on moving.

Olivia Dean, Baby Steps. 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Sunday Arvo, it's Kale. Have you checked out the Archibald Precinct? It's fairly new for us on the coast. Plenty of places there, but go up 28 stories. Right up the top, that's the Astra Rooftop Bar. And from tomorrow morning, Gina and Manny, and all of next week, they want to send you to the Astra Rooftop Bar to experience it for yourself, only on Star.

0: Stars, Lady Gaga, Die With A Smile, Star 104.5, Sunday afternoon. I've got you more Music Friday. It's Kale. Big tours happening at the moment. You know what that means, Coasties. A few road trips into Sydney to see your favourite superstars. Zara Larsson, she hits Sydney this Thursday. She's going to be playing at the Horton Pavilion. If you're doing a bit of a road trip, should be an incredible concert. I love it with Zara Larsson. Lush Life on before 2. Plus, we'll go back to the 90s. You're going to love what I've got coming up in just 2 songs' time. Straight up to these. Kelly Clarkson at Star. Star
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Zara Larsson, she is performing live at the Horton Pavilion. I'm going to play Lush Life on Star 104.5 straight after this one as we go back to 1994 on Star. 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

0: 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Kale here. Couple of shows for Robbie in Sydney next month, as well as Newcastle. I know there'll be so many coasties going for a bit of a drive to catch Robbie Williams once again in the country. On the way, after two, I'll let you know how you could be scoring a bit of a midweek staycation. If you've had a couple of weeks with the kids on school holidays, maybe this one could be for you. Of course, majority of the kids going back to school tomorrow. We've got the last glimpse of some sunshine this afternoon before some rain at the start of next week. We'll check your roads coming up next, and your more music variety continues. Sabrina Carpenter, When Did You Get Hot? Ace of Base, out of Sweden from the 90s, All That She Wants, plays inside the next 15 minutes. And still vibing G-Flip from the AFL Grand Final. Bet on Fire on the way. Star
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across New South Wales for tomorrow, or you might be going straight back into school. 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Incredible sunshine across the coast. 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

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So it's about a 45-minute drive from, say, Gosford to the Nora Head Lighthouse, right? There's some incredible cottages there. How would you like to be scoring your own staycation? Back tomorrow morning from 5:30, Gina and Maddie. 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

0: variety. It's Kale. Coming up before 3, Taylor Swift, Patient Zero. She was spotted Friday night in the Big Apple with Travis, of course. They had a bit of a Friday night date night, actually. They were in the West Village in Manhattan, leaving the very popular Jane Hotel. They went out for Friday night dinner. I don't even know how Taylor and Travis could actually do that without being followed just everywhere. You couldn't really just go to the local bowling centre and just have a game of bowls after dinner, could you? Her new one is coming up next. First, Jennifer Page after these.
1: I think the Central Coast is behind the Knights too. Can you paint a little picture of what Newcastle looks like right now?
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1: Really?
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2: 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She went off to work that day.
1: No.
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1: They're still getting married.
2: Yeah. 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

Taylor Swift, Patient Zero, the Savo on Star 104.5. Kale right across the coast. I've just got this from the NRL, actually. If you're following on with the Gillaroos, the Australian women's team, they've got an open training session happening right now. It just kicked off about 10 minutes ago on until 4:30. That's on at the Central Coast Regional Sporting and Recreation Complex, Lake Road in Tuggera. You don't have to register. You can just rock up. There's photo and signing opportunities with the Gillaroos as well. That's on now until 4:30.

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0: The Chainsmokers and Halsey closer on Star 104.5. Sunshine today. Won't be too bad tomorrow, but possible shower. And then certainly on Tuesday and looking ahead, grey clouds across Central Coast. As the kids go back to school, if you don't have a pupil free day tomorrow, might be going back into the classroom. If you are in need of a bit of a staycation from looking after the kids, details on that coming up. 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
0: Imagine being at the top of the Nora Head Lighthouse right now in this sunshine, getting a 360-degree view of Central Coast. Well, you could be staying there with your own staycation with Jenna and Maddie. Details coming up before 3:30. Shania

Langley, Choose in Texas, the Savo on Star 104.5. It's Kale back on board tomorrow morning from 5:30. It's our faves, Gina and Maddie, and they want to send you on a bit of a staycation. You can treat yourself, just go solo, or bring your partner, bring your friends. What about going for a bit of a drive? It's about 45 minutes from, say, Gosford. It is the Nora Head Lighthouse Cottages, built between 1901 and 1903. This lighthouse has some incredible views from the very top. 360 degrees of Central Coast. You can do a bit of a workout as well, walking up those steps, have a bit of a retreat. It's up for grabs from tomorrow morning with Gina and Maddie only on Star 104.5. We've got the Backstreet Boys on after Rihanna.

0: More Music Friday on Star 104.5. It's Kale here, on right now until 4:30. If you follow along with the Australian women's team, the Gillaroos, part of the NRL, bit of a training session happening on now until 4:30. That's on at the Central Coast Regional Sporting and Recreation Complex, Lake Road in Tuggerah. Pop by, there's some photo opportunities, you might even meet some of the players, chance to get some signatures as well. So that is happening right now. Coming up next before 4 o'clock, Olivia Dean, Man I Need, what a voice. Throwback from Justin Timberlake, and let's go back to the 90s, an absolute anthem on this Sunday afternoon, coming up in just minutes.
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wearing wine-coloured Armani gown, a custom Chanel feathered skirt. She looked incredible, sounded sensational. 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

0: Star 104.5, it's Kale. Been a big day today at Woytopia, at the Woy Woy South Public School here on the coast. Lots of live performances as well. Heard raving reviews from up on the main stage. There's also been a bit of an eco market there as well. So if you're just getting in your car, if you're just leaving, hopefully you had the best time. I've got your more music variety, finishing off your Sunday afternoon. Up next, Sabrina Carpenter, Espresso is in there, plus details on what you can score with Gina and Maddie next week.
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2: 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Officially the last day of school holidays today. Flo Rida, T-Pain, it's low. 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
1: 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Across the coast on Star 104.5, it's Kale. Have you seen the new Archibald precinct? It looks incredible. There are so many food and restaurant options there, including if you go up 28 stories above the Archibald precinct, that's where you find the Ashra rooftop bar. 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Jira and Maddie, they want to send you to the Ashra rooftop bar to go check

0: Sunshine today on Star 104.5, Dua Lipa, Be The One. It's KO, the final day for kids on school holidays for the Central Coast, heading back into it tomorrow morning. I've got you more music variety on the way before 5. The follow-up to Ray's Where Is My Husband? It's called Joy, and you're going to love what I've got for you from 1991. One of the biggest and most recognisable anthems from that era, just from the song title, Everybody's Free. You know it.
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Ariana Grande. Star 104.5, it's Kale. Have you ever had to move interstate or maybe overseas for your kids? Well, Pink did earlier this year. Her and the fam, they moved from Southern California to New York City. Also, Pink's daughter Willow, who's now 15, could study theatre and pursue her dreams on Broadway. Well, since then, she's got quite a few gigs, actually. Doing really well. Here is Pink. There You Go on Star.

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1: 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I've got you more Music Friday. If you're spending this late Sunday afternoon just getting the kids ready for school next week, maybe they've got a pupil free day on tomorrow. Plenty of schools across New South Wales will have that. Otherwise, it is back into the classroom. Make the most of this sunshine, though. Won't be too bad tomorrow. Looking ahead on Tuesday, some showers and certainly dark grey clouds across Wednesday and Thursday, as well as the week continues. Up next, after five, we'll let you know how you could be scoring a staycation with Gina and Maddie.
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26 steps to the top of the Norahead Lighthouse. It would be incredible on this Sunday afternoon. They run some tours there, but they've also got accommodation. And our very own Gina and Maddie want to hook you up next week. I'll let you know how you could be scoring a staycation on the way. It's a spa.

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They're back on board tomorrow morning from 5:30. Only about a 45-minute drive from St. Gosford to the Nora Head Lighthouse. 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Built in 1901. 96 steps to the top. So you can do a bit of a workout as well. Go for a bit of a midweek retreat, bit of a staycation. 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

0: watching. 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Coming up in just over a week's time, Tame Impala. They've got quite a few shows happening in Sydney from the 19th to the 21st of October, playing Kudos Bank Arena. If you're going for a bit of a drive into Sydney, you should be in for a great show. Dracula, that's on the way before 6. Vanessa Carlton's in there as well. And Stella Lefty, oh, she is playing Sydney as well. Next Thursday, I'll play Boston for you. 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

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This is Star 104.5. I've got you more Music Friday on this Sunday afternoon. We'll go from Tame Impala to this from the 90s. It's

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0: This is Star 104.5 right across Central Coast. Another big weekend with so much going on. If you're getting the kids ready to go back to school next week, possibly on Tuesday if you've got a bit of a pupil-free day tomorrow, we'll make the most of this Sunday evening sunshine. Won't be too bad tomorrow. Some rain on Tuesday, though, and then dark grey clouds for the rest of the week. Coming up, your more music variety does continue. Just around the corner, Zara Larsson will be playing Sydney. Really looking forward to seeing her. She'll be back in the country. Midnight Sun will be on just after 6. And a throwback from Nelly. See ya.
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1: 13, 24, 10. Why was someone at your workplace fired?
2: Fired?
3: Mm. Yeah, why'd they get the arse?
2: Mm.
1: Or performance managed out, which is okay. The new way to do it.
4: Right.
2: That's very HR term, isn't it?
1: It is. 13, 24, 10 is our number. If someone was given the arse from your workplace, why was it?
4: Are you putting your HR hat on this morning?
1: I am indeed.
4: Well,
1: and you know
4: what? That's scary for everybody.
1: I'm actually supporting the businesses rather than the people.
4: Oh.
1: So.
2: It's actually very, very hard. More businesses would know.
1: 100%.
2: To weed somebody out. Even bad employees.
1: Yep.
2: Terrible employees.
4: So if you're crap at your job.
2: You can't just say.
4: You just can't. Something has to happen.
2: You need like 7 warnings, 15 written letters, a couple of cartwheels and you can think about it.
1: My mum and dad used to run a small business and, you know, lucky they're not still here and running it today because they're dodgy staff. There's no way you can get rid of them and then they can bring down your business.
2: Yeah.
1: I got mates in hospo that are like, you know, young waitresses and waitresses. They know their rules. They can rock up late. They just, you know, they know.
2: I mean, I do think there are rules to protect employees also, but.
1: Well, Aussie workers have revealed how Australian companies are using dodgy tactics to get rid of staff by implementing performance reviews.
2: Yeah.
1: And they're saying unfairly implemented to justify sacking workers by creating goals that are unachievable within timeframes.
4: Wow.
2: But I think performance reviews are quite good because then it's not shocking when all of a sudden everyone's off. You're like,
4: Excuse my ignorance. Can you campaign for a pay rise in a performance review? Does it go the other way?
2: You can campaign for a pay rise anytime. Doesn't mean you're going to get it.
4: Yeah, but I thought the performance review, it should be both ways, no?
1: I mean, sometimes I'm like, read the writing on the wall, Dale, because if I got dragged into a meeting and they're like, hey, we're going to put you on a performance review, it'll be like, okay, well, there's...
2: No. A performance review is just like giving you a where you're at and where the company's at and where you sit within that and if you're reaching your goals. Then there's the, what do they call it? That's where they manage you, a management plan or a...
4: Yeah, is that where you get a strike?
2: Oh, no, that's different again.
1: I just think if you're hearing that you're on a management plan now, it's like, well, read the writing on the wall. You know what I mean?
2: I think you can get 3 strikes. It's like baseball.
4: Have either of you had any strikes?
1: I don't know if it's like
2: this. Here?
4: Not.
2: I don't think, no.
4: No, I don't think I've had a strike. Jase, you had any strikes?
2: I think I've given a few people strikes.
1: Yeah, no, you that's not your job.
2: Yeah, oh, yeah. When they see me stomping, they go running.
1: I would say we're very HR friendly.
4: Sure. I mean, most of the time. Yeah.
2: I haven't met HR here, so that's a good thing.
1: Yeah, no, that's a good point. I met them at the old place on the day they walked us out.
4: That's right.
1: Yeah, that was nice to meet them.
2: We gave a few people strikes at the old job.
1: We did indeed, yeah.
4: Oh, yeah.
1: But I just, you know what I mean? I think by the time you get to that point, if you're getting dragged into several meetings and you're being told, hey, we're performance reviewing you and managing you, it's like, mate, the writing's on the wall. Get out of there.
2: Performance managing.
4: So, again, excuse my ignorance, people meant to have performance reviews in every job? Like, is that what's meant to happen?
1: In the real world, you're talking in the real world.
4: In the cut and thrust of

0: corporate Australia.
1: Maybe once a year.
0: Yeah.
2: Yeah, I guess. So they have those things, those KPIs.
0: Oh, they do too.
2: Mm.
0: What's that stand for, Jase?
2: I have no idea.
0: Is that a key performance index?
1: Incentive index.
2: No, you're thinking of the money side of things with the incentive. Brody, do you have KPIs?
3: I do, as do you three.
2: Someone should let us know. Yeah. Rock up?
1: Like in terms of results?
3: Results, but also just the way we conduct ourselves in the workplace.
0: The way we carry ourselves. Yeah,
1: right. We're glass half full people.
2: Are you on a performance review?
3: Oh, no, no, no, no, no.
0: You do the performance reviews, though.
1: Yeah.
0: Well, that fills me with absolute
1: Our boss is in today. Should
0: dread.
1: We get a performance review from her?
2: Well, it's funny you say that because I think Brody's actually organised one this morning.
1: For us? From Sarah?
3: Coming up after the break, I'm giving the three of you a performance
1: from
3: review.
1: You?
0: Okay. You're doing hooks now as
1: Don't
0: well.
1: Don't worry. We'll give you one straight back, so get ready for that, brother.
2: God, the writing's on the wall, guys. I'll pull the car round up. Right. Grab whatever's not tied down.
1: Come
0: so am I. How bad could it be?
1: I mean,
0: okay.
1: How long is this?

0: Lauren and Clint on Star 104.5.
1: Hello, sir.
2: Hello, everyone.
3: Oh, please. You've never called him sir in your life.
4: Can I just say straight off the bat that you are doing an exceptional job. You're a great leader. And
2: thank you, Clint.
1: We appreciate you.
4: We walk with confidence around you.
2: Thank you.
3: Alrighty, I knew you were doing performance review today because I rocked up at the meeting.
1: You knew you were doing performance reviews because he's wearing a collared shirt. Yeah. He's taking work seriously. Always, and he's got his good hat on.
3: Always back in collared shirt in the car.
4: Brody, have you ever been to HR?
2: Once or twice, yes. Yep.
4: See, the perfect man to deliver a performance review.
1: Okay, so this is because there's a story about staff being put on performance reviews and performance management plans.
3: Yeah, yes. They're saying it's to get rid of good workers only because AI is coming in and some businesses can go down the AI
1: route.
3: That's
1: why they're doing it.
3: And they need to shed staff. The thing is, they can't get rid of staff unless they're not doing their job.
1: Right.
3: So they're coming up with performance reviews and setting KPIs that are just unreasonable to
1: get. So Jace came up with this bright idea to do performance reviews today. Look,
3: No, I didn't want a performance review on us, absolutely not. No way.
1: Admittedly, it wasn't the day for me to rock in 1 minute before the show. That's rare for me.
2: That's okay. We'll overlook that for
1: now. At least I was here for the start of my shift, right?
4: We get performance reviews.
3: I was here for the start of our shift today.
1: Sometimes I leave home and drive. I'm like, where's Jace? Where is he?
3: So do you want to start at 5:30 as well? By all means, you can.
1: No.
4: Reading the news really slowly? Just padding until Jace gets here.
1: Good morning, Melbourne.
3: Hey, that half an hour is voluntary.
2: Oh. We will talk about punctuality at another time.
1: Okay. Is that not part of the performance review?
2: It is not.
3: Let's not turn on each other.
1: Okay.
4: Away you go.
2: The first performance review for today is Jason.
3: Shit.
1: But he's in his good hat.
3: Hi, Jason. Hello, Clint.
2: Here Jason. A fundamental part of your role is to remember the station in which we are broadcasting from.
3: That is correct.
2: Please.
3: Morning, everyone. This is Melbourne's Kiss. Sorry, Nova. Jesus.
1: Fine him.
3: $100 in the kitty.
1: Yeah.
3: That's from many years ago when we moved over.
1: No, it's also Jace, Lauren and Clint now. We do still get a welcome back to Jace and Lauren every now and then.
3: The jury's still out.
4: Still on my probation.
3: Have I got another one?
2: No, so please, if that is to happen again, we will take further steps.
4: Oh, is that a strike?
3: Morning, everyone. This is Melbourne's Kiss. Sorry, Nova. Jesus.
1: Yep, okay.
4: Okay, one strike.
2: Next up is Clint.
1: Oh, that's it for him?
3: Yeah.
2: Clint.
1: Oh, surely he gets a strike for when he pretends that we can't hear the callers and it's because he's forgotten to turn their volume up.
2: Clint, you are a respected journalist in this state and this country.
4: Thank you, Brody.
2: When reading the news... Yeah. Conduct yourself with professionalism, not...
4: The Commonwealth Games opening ceremony has been held in Glasgow. Singer KT Tunstall and Scotland's legendary Loch Ness monster.
1: What do you mean?
3: Were they all in the TARDIS?
1: Glenn, get it together. It's the news. Sorry, Melbourne. We'll get the rest of the news when Clint takes 4 deep breaths.
3: Shit, it's a Commonwealth game. No, it's great. No, it's amazing. Our athletes have worked really hard to be there.
1: Hats off to the opening ceremony. The sport's amazing.
3: The sport's incredible,
1: Lauren.
3: It
1: just hasn't started yet.
3: No.
4: Oh, the opening ceremony
1: Clint's
4: is just
1: crap. Been a bit underwhelmed about the opening ceremony.
3: It's...
1: Wow. Did you say our shoot of the Commonwealth game?
3: Yeah, you did. Yeah, during the news.
1: That's a strike.
4: It's an editorial.
3: That's a strike. No, it's a strike.
1: That's an opinion piece, not the news.
2: And finally.
1: Oh, no.
2: Lauren.
4: Oh, yes.
1: I'll just say myself.
3: You know what? You know it's bad when you're the last in the list. Normally it's me.
2: We here at Nova love music. It is our passion.
3: Absolutely.
2: It is everything that we stand for.
3: I would say it's the lifeblood of a radio station.
2: It is the lifeblood.
3: Yes,
1: I often talk about how much I love songs after we play them, even if I don't mean it. What's that new Taylor Swift song called? You've got me, I've got you. I've been there, you've been there too. Oh, I still don't know what that's called. What is it called?
2: I knew you.
1: Oh, you knew
3: it. You don't know.
1: You don't know either.
3: Strike for Brody.
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1: Let's hear from the expert.
4: Guys, we love this segment. 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Welcome to the show.
5: Morning.
3: Good morning, and thanks for having me, guys.
5: Dina, first of all, where have you been travelling using points and no money?
3: Okay, well, a couple of weeks ago, my husband and I, we had a six-day window of opportunity to go somewhere. And I had a little look on Qantas Reward Finder, amazing for seats. And there was two first-class seats sitting there to Nashville. And we ticked a bucket list item. We went, had some honky-tonk.
5: Oh.
3: And we did the country thing and a night in Graceland.
5: Wow.
3: In Memphis.
5: And you did that with, like, no warning. Because I always think if you're going to book points flights, you have to book it, like, 6 months in advance.
3: Yeah, and that's probably a really good one to chat through is that a lot of us need, and sometimes when we've got younger kids and school holidays and all that, we need to be very organised. But in fact, as you get a little bit older and get a little bit more flexibility, there's some bargains to be had in terms of flights. And so sometimes we just have a look and go, what's available next week? But in saying that, it's generally always economy seats, but it's the pointy end seats sometimes are that harder to find.
6: So how do you personally accrue points? What's your strategy and what sort of strategies should we be employing? Is it credit cards? Is it, loyalty? Yeah.
3: Great. So I created the House of Points to really simplify loyalty programs for everyday Australians because we either love points or we loathe them. So I've got a little program, I call it Get Appy, and it's actually your tech stack. So it's about your Qantas, your everyday rewards, your flybys, your Velocity, your BP, your 7-Eleven, because they are all the places that we're all consumers. We shop at every day of our life, whether we're single, solos, families, older generation. And once you set everything up correctly to just drip into the right buckets, it's really a set and forget. So you're not spending any more money. The best thing, you do not need credit cards. We've all got into this mind of need credit cards to churn and burn or we need to fly a lot. You do not need credit cards to be an incredibly successful points collector.
5: Hey, Dina, now, not all airlines are created equal. So which of the airlines are the best ones in terms of collecting points or using points? Which ones are the easiest to use?
3: Yes, my good little tip is if you're someone that loves to go across to the States or to Bali or Fiji, Vanuatu, any of those destinations, Qantas is the ant's pants for me. I generally find there's always a lot of seats available. If I'm saving and I want to go to Europe, the Velocity program, because they're not just individual programs, they open the world to so many different carriers that are out there. So I tend to go, okay, and you don't want to have your eggs in one basket. You've got to spread them, guys. You've got to have you've got to shop at Coles.
5: Right, you've got to shop at Woolies.
6: Right.
3: You've got to do them all, and that's where magic happens. I'm not spending any more money than most other people. It's just I've learnt to never shop pointless.
5: Okay, so what is the best way to get points? Is it Woolworths?
3: Yeah.
5: Is it?
3: Yeah, so lots of things. So via the couple of things that I would say is make sure that you've got your everyday rewards set up. And set up for every family member. So a lot of people just set up one everyday rewards card in their family. And so you're only getting one lot of bonuses, right? So if you've got four people in your family, you've even got five-year-old kids, set up four cards. Everyone has their own card linked to their own individual.
5: Is everyday rewards program. Woolworths?
6: Mm-hmm. Yeah.
3: Yep. Everyday rewards is Woolies.
6: Flybys is Coles.
3: Flybys, we've got Velocity. And Flybys is great because how many of us go to Bunnings on the weekend? Yeah. We've got Officeworks. How many of us shop at Kmart? Target, so many different.
6: Sing it,
3: different
6: Dina. I've got a Flybys card myself.
4: Been fly buying,
6: and
4: for
6: I
4: years.
6: Love it.
5: He's flying and buying. That's for sure. And he's
3: and
5: yapping
3: that's the
5: about
3: thing,
5: it
3: right?
5: too.
3: When you have points in different baskets, you might go over to Bali on Jetstar, and baggage is included with points, which is always good on
5: Sounds like you, Clint. Oh, he's also flying about
3: it. And then coming back on Velocity points.
4: Right.
6: Hey, Dina, just finally, how nice is it when you've used points and you get to turn left on that plane and you slip into first class? Isn't it one of the most enjoyable experiences of your life?
3: Oh, my gosh. It is like the biggest dopamine hit, but sadly, you just want to have that all the time, right?
6: Oh, no.
3: So next time you go back to business or to economy, it hurts, but I'm happy to go anywhere on points.
4: Might be a stupid question. Do you get treated different when you fly on points?
3: You know, once again, another little common myth, they do not know the difference. You are just a fare-paying revenue passenger to the flighties on the crew. So they are just, they treat it exactly the same, exactly the same.
4: I just don't want to get the fish, like, oh, the chicken's all
6: just
4: gone.
6: Just don't flash your flyby's card.
4: Yeah, right.
3: Well, when you go first class, you get the caviar too, right?
4: Oh, so spinners. Hey, Dina, thank you so much. You've explained this so well.
5: Jason and I are in business on the way to the Super Bowl, and you sat up the front.
6: Yeah, well, that's
4: you've got to start using your flybys, Lauren.
5: Eating his caviar with
4: founder
5: his flybys points.
4: Of the House of Points. It's definitely worth checking out House of Points online. Hey, Dina, thank you so much for your time this morning.
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2: Guys, quite concerning. There's been a spike in measles cases here in Australia. Yeah, now this is something you just don't hear about because the assumption is that the immunity or herd immunity, as it is sufficient to protect us all.
3: Question. I feel like measles went out in like the 1900s.
4: What are measles? Like, is it like
3: chickenpox, but more hardcore,
2: it's a more aggressive, more hardcore version of the pox.
4: And then you've got staph, which is like those little red dots, which can be quite pussy.
3: That's different.
4: Like okay.
2: So based on this National Centre for Immunisation Research, 1.7 million people here in Australia, which is concerning, are actually vulnerable to the virus. That's 7 in every 100 people. Unlikely to be protected. Well, it is, but I guess the concern is that that number is starting to escalate.
3: I think measles can affect you a lot more than like chickenpox.
2: That's right.
3: It's
2: worth pointing out that more cases are being detected from overseas visitors and overseas travellers who are bringing the virus into Australia. And because our immunity isn't as strong because of a drop or reduction in the immunisation rate, it's leaving more people vulnerable.
3: What's the my mum on her arm has like a immunisation scar. Was that the measles immunisation that
2: the baby boomers.
3: Yeah, the boomers.
2: Yeah, I don't know. But yeah,
3: it's like a scar
2: type situation. I'm sure it has something to do with immunisation.
3: Yeah, it was, but I don't know what it was.
2: I don't know either.
4: See, the doctors were really shocked when I got when I caught the mumps.
3: Oh yeah.
4: Like,
3: because that's not common.
4: 10 years ago.
2: Now, just quickly before you tell us what happened, what is the mumps?
4: So it's swelling of saliva gland.
2: Highly contagious, yes.
4: Highly contagious. Very rare. Extremely rare. They say in some other countries, especially third world, like it is quite common. In Australia and New Zealand, so I caught it when I was in Kiwi land.
2: Not third world there.
4: No, not third world. Fever, headaches, tiredness, body aches, loss of appetite, and yes, swelling of the saliva glands.
3: Located near your ears and jaw.
4: That's for ladies. For men, it's in the testicular region.
2: Oh, in the gonads.
4: Remember, mine grew up to the size of melons.
2: They grew up, blew up.
4: Blew up, grew up. Hit puberty.
2: And how was that?
4: I would say, like, I'm not even taking the mickey here. Close to a
2: don't
4: small.
2: Don't compare it to childbirth.
3: We've had this discussion so many times. I can't compare it again. I just can't.
4: It's like the size of small oranges.
2: They were, actually.
4: Yes, I did. Like, I had to walk in.
3: You guys can do mump nut chat on your own. I'm tapping out.
2: Is that a flex? Are you trying to brag?
4: I wasn't bragging, mate.
2: Okay.
4: I was not excited by it. Huge pain. Couldn't eat. Had to go to the hospital every couple of days.
2: How did they get them down?
4: Eventually, they go down. But I remember being at the hospital and dropping my pants, and the doctor was like,
2: "Oh, he was aghast."
4: He goes, "I've got to go and get another doctor to have a look at this. I've never seen anything like it."
2: Oh, like embarrassing bodies.
4: It was like embarrassing bodies. Yeah. Yeah. He goes, "I've never had a patient that's had the mumps. Let me call my other doctor friends." I was like, "Okay, great.
3: Everyone, come and look at this guy's massive mumpy balls."
2: What do you call them? Mumpy balls.
4: No, they weren't.
3: It's not funny.
4: They didn't have like dots or anything over them. They just swelled.
3: Stop doing that with your hands.
2: Yeah, you were cupping your balls.
4: I had to. It was
3: stop.
4: No, walking. It was extremely painful.
3: I'm sorry you went through that. Sounds
4: thank
3: horrendous.
4: You. Thank you. Bit of sympathy.
3: Let's never speak of it again. Please. Great chat, guys.
2: Okay, but you're well now. Clearly.
4: I think so.
3: Is that why he wears board shorts?
4: Yeah, they're back for them raisins.
3: Oh, my God. I don't want to. I just can't talk about
2: I mean.
3: Private parts.
2: The imagination.
3: Is just. Right. Is
4: try.

0: living it.
1: Trying to block it out.
0: Try living it, guys.
1: I'm sorry that happened to you.
0: Thank you,
1: Lauren. Terrible.
0: No, again, you're sounding patronising.
1: No, I know it sounds terrible.
0: Terrible for me or the doctors that had to witness
1: everyone
0: it?
1: Involved.
0: Right, yeah. Him walking from the car.
1: Don't.
0: Into emergency. I had to hold them while I walked.
2: Don't. It's very serious.
0: So I couldn't wear jocks.
2: Just Jay saying jocks is horrible.
0: Are you guys, you're right?
1: No, we just don't want to talk about
0: I'm
1: it anymore.
0: I'm bleeding my heart
1: you
0: out here.
1: You just keep talking.
0: I'm bleeding my heart out here looking for something.
1: But we've done it before. I've heard about it before and I've...
2: You freaked out.
1: Yeah, done this.
0: 13 24 10 is our number.
2: Oh, goodness me. What are you asking?
0: What old school disease did you catch?
1: Oh, what old school disease?
0: Like, were you a mumps person? Mm. Were you an adult chicken pox? Look at the phone lines light up. 13 24 10, we'll take your calls next.
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1: We're talking infectious diseases on the back of some starting new research which points to the fact that measles might be, I don't want to say making a comeback, but more prevalent in the community.
2: There's been a big shingles outbreak too.
1: Has there?
3: What's old is in again.
2: Or something.
1: Yeah. Oh. So we're asking you on 13, 24, 10, what old school disease did you catch? Kate, good morning.
4: Hi, guys. Good morning.
1: Hey, what disease did you catch? I can't believe I'm asking that question.
4: I've just recovered from shingles.
2: Shingles is awful, yep. You poor thing. It's and so painful.
4: Yeah, it was horrendous, and I was a super spreader. So I gave it, and then I gave chicken pox to my two kids,
2: their
4: best friends, my brother-in-law, his three kids, about 10 kids. About 10 people have got chicken pox after I had shingles.
2: Oh, no.
3: You were patient zero.
1: So
4: it was horrendous.
2: Shingles is really bad. And it's very, very painful.
1: Is that the adult version of chicken pox?
2: Kind of.
1: Yeah.
4: Yeah.
2: But it's like they're very sore. It's not so itchy. It's like actually painful and nervy, right?
4: They actually blistered. And it was like, you know, in primary school when you used to graze your skin on the gravel?
2: Yeah.
4: And you'd get that. That's what it was like
2: 24/7. You shed it around.
3: What was the stuff Mum and Dad used to put on our skin?
1: Chamomile?
3: Yes.
2: No, calamine.
3: Calamine lotion.
1: Chamomile. What's
2: chamomile.
1: That? That's a tea.
3: Calamine.
2: Calamine.
3: Calamine lotion. Yeah.
1: Or Mercurochrome.
3: No, I remember being coated in that sitting in the bath when I was a kid.
2: I think you could put it in the bath if chamomile. You had chicken pox.
3: No, not chamomile. That'd make you a dry tea bag.
1: Oh, it's beautiful tea.
2: Probably work. You know,
1: are you playing Ben Lee Catch My Disease as well? So
3: Debbie. Great song.
5: Yeah.
1: Here we go.
3: What have you got for us, Debbie?
5: Hi, my son got scarlet fever when he was 2 years old.
3: Oh.
2: What's scarlet fever, Debbie?
5: So scarlet fever was around, it was actually fatal. So it was around in the early 1900s.
3: Jesus.
5: But when they brought penicillin in, penicillin was what you gave to cure it, get rid of it, whatever.
2: Yeah.
1: Scarlet. So, yeah. Do you know how he got it?
5: No idea. He was just.
1: Sick.
5: I don't know. We just
2: and is he,
5: don't
2: is
5: know.
2: He okay?
5: It's something to do with, yeah, he's fine. Like, it's just, it was almost like a strep throat. It comes from strep throat, I think, or something like that. So it was almost just like having a really bad, I suppose, flu with a really bad throat.
2: But he was a baby.
5: So, yeah, I know, he was a baby. But they actually go all red in the face, like it's one of the symptoms. And you get a white line around your mouth and a white strip down your nose.
3: Jesus, that would have been terrifying as a parent.
5: And it's just, yeah, I looked at him and went, what is wrong with you? Like, why have you gone this funny colour? And he was just really quiet and just, he was, you know, always running around and he would just sit. And I'm like, okay, something's not right.
3: Yeah,
5: and
3: you just.
5: Said he hadn't seen it for a long time.
3: I honestly think parents know. You have that intuition. You just know.
2: When something's not right with your child. Yeah.
3: Fiona.
6: Hi.
2: Hello. Morning.
3: What did you catch?
6: I got pleurisy in my 30s.
3: Pleurisy?
2: Now talk. Talk
6: sorry,
2: to me about
6: pleurisy. It's a swelling of the lining around your heart.
2: Wow.
6: So when you breathe, you feel like you're being stabbed.
2: Is that from like the 18th century?
6: Sorry?
2: Is that from like the 18th century pleurisy?
6: Yes.
1: So did you catch it at Sovereign Hill or something?
2: How do you get it? How did you catch it?
6: I don't know. It just happened. I just woke up feeling
2: you
6: like it.
3: Were the doctors like, in shock, like they hadn't seen it before?
6: Yeah, they just sort of said they expected it someone a lot older.
3: Mm. Yeah, right.
2: And how long was the recovery from it, Fiona?
6: A few weeks.
3: Yeah, right.
2: Poor
3: you
2: thing.
3: Know you're
2: and
3: in
2: any,
3: trouble.
2: Any, are there complications that come with that or are you well now?
6: No, I'm fine now.
2: She's fine.
6: Like a long time later and I'm fine now, but it was really weird.
2: Scary at the time, I bet.
3: Well, the lasting thing from the mumps was it kills your sperm count.
2: Oh, does it?
3: Yeah. So that's why we had Archie through IVF.
2: Was it in between the kids?
3: Yeah. Know? Yeah, but it can massively. That's why it's so frightening for, you know, younger people who still want to have kids if they catch it, you know.
2: Is the mumps common now, though?
3: No, still very uncommon. Yeah. Oh, it's like winning Powerball. But well, the negative side. Yeah, really. You know.
1: They were power balls.
3: Yeah. So. Well, you know, halfway there.
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2: Neighbour.
3: Oh. Everybody needs good neighbour.
4: Look,
2: do you know your neighbours?
4: I don't see mine much.
2: You're very inner city, like busy street kind of.
4: No,
2: Your house doesn't feel like you're in a neighbourhood.
4: No, we don't liaise much.
5: Oh, you're too cool.
4: No, I knew you'd say
5: that. Are you too cool for the neighbours?
4: I knew you would say that.
5: I was on the telly. I can't.
4: What about you, Jase? What about you and your neighbours?
5: Well, I used to get along with...
4: No, not used to now.
5: Situation with my neighbours, I'll get to soon.
2: I love mine. I love it. I've never in my life lived in a... Well, I guess when we were kids, like in the 90s,
4: yes.
2: We knew all our neighbours when we were really little, and then we moved when we were like teenagers and we weren't... Then we had our school friends, so we weren't friends, you know, the neighbours were sort of like whatever. And then as an adult, as living out of home, I haven't really lived somewhere I felt like I lived in a neighbourhood, where my street now is like... A neighborhood.
4: Oh, that's
5: I love that. That's
2: it's
5: great.
2: The best.
4: Don't
2: I love the people in my street. We have drinks together.
4: And a WhatsApp and all the rest of
2: There's several WhatsApps.
4: Great.
2: There's the very serious grown up whole street WhatsApp, and then there's what I call the fun WhatsApp.
4: Oh,
2: the
4: yeah.
2: Melrose Place WhatsApp.
4: Is everyone invited to the fun one?
2: Absolutely not.
4: So it's a splinter.
5: And what one do you check?
2: I'm in both, but sometimes I screenshot the very serious, sensible adults
5: and send it to the fun
2: send
5: one.
2: It to the fun
4: Is it
2: one.
4: A bit wisteria lane?
2: It's very Wisteria Lane.
5: I think you've hit the nail on the head. I like the neighbourhood feel. Like we had Swing and Sharon, Andrew the Footy Nuffy, Insta Nath was like four
4: don't
5: doors
4: forget
5: up.
4: About the Croatians.
2: But I think
5: the
2: also
5: rich Croatians,
2: this was your old house, right? And I think that's probably because when your kids are little, I feel like it feels more like a neighbourhood. When the kids are in high school, they're making their own friends. They don't want to hang out with like random neighbours that are forced upon them if they don't.
5: Because the neighbours used to take all the kids to school, and then I would bring all the street, like the kids of the street.
4: Really?
5: Home. So we'd and then tag team, and then that way you weren't. See,
4: that's
5: all the
4: good.
5: Kids would march out of the house, go down to the neighbours in the morning, and they'd take
4: share the jobs.
5: Yeah.
2: Now the reason I ask is because there has been a survey of more than 2,000 Australians commissioned by UE Insurance that has asked about hits and misses of your neighbours.
5: Oh yeah.
2: Now 63%. Say keeping the noise down after certain hours is an unwritten rule of neighbourhood life. I've probably breached that rule a couple of times.
4: Yeah, but a couple of times is fine.
2: If you're
4: doing it all the time.
5: If it's all the time or it's every weekend, issue. If not, you're like, you know what, go and live, guys.
4: Yeah.
2: See, but then I always feel like if I'm up in the morning and Paul gets up with me and we're chatting, I'm like, oh, I wonder if I'm waking the neighbours up.
5: No, if you're not
4: loud. Sometimes
2: when I went to bed early last night, for instance, really early, and they were banging and slamming doors, and I was like.
4: How early?
2: Oh, it was like, Ellie Langdon was still on.
4: I mean, that's
5: That's the sun still up.
2: I know, but I was like, obviously, that's on me.
5: That's on you.
2: That's on me.
5: We had a lovely family to our left, and they sent their son around the other week just to give us the heads up that he was having drinks for his 18th.
4: Oh, that's nice.
2: Great.
5: And I'm like, thanks for the heads up, mate.
4: Did
5: go
4: you
5: your
4: get
5: hardest.
4: An invite?
5: Go your.
4: No.
2: Well,
4: no.
2: It's the baby boomers that are the most particular about their neighbours. You're nearly in that category.
5: I'm a millennial.
2: What about this? Baby boomers feel most strongly about parking etiquette.
4: Oh, that's Jase.
2: 71% agreeing that avoiding parking over a neighbour's driveway is a given.
4: Do you know?
2: 71%. What are the other 29 doing? Yeah, sure, park across my driveway and I can't get out.
5: No, that's ridiculous.
4: No, you know what some people do in some streets? They're like, that's my park because it's out the front of my house.
5: Yeah, rightfully so.
4: No, it's not.
2: No.
4: You can park anywhere.
2: On the sensible grown-up WhatsApp on my street, someone is constantly complaining.
4: No.
2: If you've got tradies, can you tell them not to park in the street?
4: Well,
2: because
4: no,
2: it's like, well,
4: if it's
2: on.
4: A park, no. It's a park. It's
5: I know, but if the street's empty, try and park outside your house.
2: Do you know what? I hate it when there's not parks outside my house.
5: Yeah, exactly.
2: It annoys me, but it is what it is.
4: It is what it is.
2: It is what it is.
4: You
2: because
4: can't...
2: then often I have to go and park outside someone else's house.
4: And
2: because
4: it's like a domino effect.
2: It is a domino effect. So there's all these rules that annoy people. Mm-hmm. One of them is working in the house, like drills and...
4: Oh, yeah.
2: And during the day, once upon a time, I renovated. I'm sure I drove the neighbours mad. And now I come home and I'm like, I wouldn't mind having a little nap. Rooks. Been up since 4.
5: It's during
2: the
5: day,
2: hear,
5: though.
2: And I'm like, when are they? I'm about ready to go over there and help them with the build so it happens faster.
5: Oh, then you'll have more people come back to fix the build.
4: What about 4 a.m. DJ sets? Remember when I got the decks out?
5: Yeah.
2: I just can't work out.
5: Ago, wonder why your neighbours don't talk to you. Hey, 13 24 10 is our number. How much do you love your neighbours? Like, do you holiday with them?
4: People aren't holiday good neighbours.
2: Yeah, well, we got invited to our friend in the streets 40th and it was in New Zealand and everyone went.
5: You know what I love?
2: I didn't go.
5: We looked at doing this back in Hampton East when they shut down the street at Christmas and you do a big street dinner party.
2: We have a street dinner. There's the grown-up sensible street party and then there's...
5: The fun one.
2: The fun street party.
5: 13 24 10 is our number. How close are you to your neighbours?
0: 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Aston.

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1: Before I tell you this.
2: Yeah.
1: Can you just appreciate I'm coming from a good place?
2: Yeah. And on 13, 24, 10, we're asking how much do you love or hate your neighbours?
3: I love my
4: Have you scammed your neighbours or something?
1: No, I haven't scammed them. No. So we've been there for about a year and a half, almost 2 years now, slowly getting to know the area and the neighbours. It's cool because Felix goes to the local high school, so a lot of his friends live in the catchment.
2: Yeah, that's great.
1: So that way you run into, So we're trying to organise a little night at Sonderbar, you know.
2: But you don't go to any of the school events, you said, last week. So you wouldn't know many of the parents.
1: I know the parents that have moved on from the same primary school.
2: Okay.
1: You know.
4: Oh, no prayers in pyjamas, though.
1: No, not at this one. No. Anyway, the next door neighbours have just moved in only a couple of months ago. And it was just before we went away on that trip to the Gold Coast. So we exchanged numbers. And when we're on the Gold Coast.
2: When you exchange, it's just a, hey, we're away. Can you, like, shout out if anything happens?
1: Did you
2: go to them or did they come to you initially?
1: They actually knocked on our door and brought over a lovely fruit platter.
2: Even though they'd
4: but
2: moved
4: you're
2: in.
4: Meant to be doing that
1: I,
4: for them.
1: I realised that. I didn't know they'd moved in and they came over and.
2: Cute. I love them.
1: Yeah, I know. They're great.
2: Them.
1: They're a little baby, beautiful couple.
4: Did you feel guilty that you had given something to them? Yes. Like brownies?
2: I didn't know you guys had moved in. I just didn't notice the 74 moving vans that have been parked in your driveway down the street all week.
1: I said, be on my side here. And then we went away a day later. And when we were away, Brody, our executive producer, was supposed to put the bins out, but he wasn't answering. So I had to ring them and say, hey.
2: Hang on. What, how did that become your problem, Brody?
4: What, putting the neighbour's bins out?
1: No, my bins, because I was bins. On the Gold Coast.
2: He's got the as if you're not busy enough, bro.
5: We live in the same suburb, so he said, do you mind just taking the bins in or out on bin day?
1: Anyway, Brody didn't answer, so I had to ring these guys and go,
2: good on you, Brody. Put on do not disturb for the whole holiday.
4: Why did you say yes to that?
1: I know you've just moved in. Can you guys take our bins out while we're away?
2: Why didn't you just put them out before you went away?
1: Because then people know you're away and they rob you.
4: Yeah.
2: Right.
1: Anyway.
4: They just think you're lazy.
1: Flash forward to yesterday and I got a text saying, hey, Jase, we just got a notification that a parcel's been left for us and they've left it out the front of our house but outside the fence, like on the footpath. Would you mind bringing it in? And I went, no worries. And then they popped over last night to get it. Now I said, how are you going? You settling in? And they were like, yeah, we're still waiting for a lot of furniture. I'm like, what do you mean? They go, well, because we have to order. They've moved from interstate.
2: They're sending it down.
1: No, they're getting new stuff made.
2: It takes
1: so long. So
2: remember when I wanted to get that dining room table and I inquired about it and they were like, perfect, it'll be. It was like 37 weeks or something. And I was like, that's nearly a year.
1: Yeah.
2: What do you mean?
1: You could shave wood down and make your own.
2: I could build my own.
4: So is this poor family sitting on milk crates?
1: Yes.
4: They're not.
1: I'm like, so have you got couches? No. Have you got dining room table? No.
4: Oh, they must come around and use yours.
1: Well, I said, guys, we've got some spare furniture. Like the kids, there's a playroom. There's the man cave out the back. I'm going to lend
2: you second dwelling.
1: I'm going to lend you some furniture until yours arrives.
2: That's very nice.
1: Thank you, Lauren.
2: Unless they don't want it because it's ugly. Because I would be like, I'd rather sit on the floor than get dirty furniture sometimes.
1: It's funny you say that.
2: Kids have like vomited on. And
1: it's funny you say that because.
2: Did they look at it and say no?
1: They were like, that would be lovely. And then I went inside and I sent them a text photo of the furniture. And I'm like, look, I've got some spare dining room chairs you could have.
2: Do they have a table though?
1: Well, then I said, if you need a table, I've got this desk, this office desk that you could use as a makeshift dining table.
2: They're not going to say.
4: A dining table?
2: You've got all your stuff on that. They're not going to say, yeah, cool, we'll take that off your hands.
1: Well, they don't have any other option. Like,
2: yeah,
1: you
2: they
1: can't
2: do.
1: Be picking up
2: also, that's like $100 from IKEA, that desk. They can.
1: And then I said, I've got two of these couches. If you.
2: Oh, yeah, the couches isn't the worst.
4: Oh, I mean, it looks like a casting couch.
1: It's what Brody said.
2: The cushions are a little sad. What's in front of it?
1: So I am.
2: What is that thing on the floor?
1: Oh, just the boys' jumpers. Anyway.
2: No, is that like a mattress? Have you got a mattress on the floor?
1: Oh, no, it's one of those cushion mats. Anyway.
4: Okay.
1: You know what they said?
2: No, thanks.
4: Isn't it intriguing looking in someone else's house?
2: But to be honest, I would have cleaned up a bit before I sent them the photos. Please?
1: They said, thanks very much. We appreciate
4: the
1: thought.
4: What else is in the photo?
1: But we'll wait for our furniture to be made.
2: But, like, I would have moved it. I wouldn't have sent that with all my stuff on it.
1: I'm not doing display photos in a shop. I'm like, I got 2 seconds here. They've got no furniture.
2: But that looks like you use it. Like that there, that desk.
1: You do use it.
4: You need to style it.
2: So they're not going to say, yeah, sure.
1: I'm not styling it. They don't have any. They're sitting on a milk crate. I'm sorry.
2: You're sounding.

0: a bit desperate trying to
1: they
0: clear this furniture out.
1: No, they don't want it.
0: That looks like you use it every day, that desk. They're not going to come and say, oh, yeah, cool, can we just take that up? Take that out of your office. It's very nice that you've offered, but it's sort of...
2: It's hardly Coco Republic.

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1: I admire mums of small kids because of what they have to do to keep them sort of under control.
2: Oh, yeah.
1: Especially in busy places like restaurants, cafes.
3: Planes.
1: Yeah, planes.
2: Planes are the worst.
3: And a car.
1: We all know a mum that has a big handbag, and in that handbag are the essentials.
3: Just think women in general.
1: Yeah, well, there's...
3: You don't have to be a mom. Like, you guys know in here, someone will go, do you have Nurofen? Yeah, I've got it.
1: Yes.
3: Does anyone have a blister block Band-Aid? Yes, I've
2: you
3: got
2: have
3: one. Chemist... Does anyone know I'm not feeling well? Oh, have you got Armour Force? Oh, I've got the Armour Force.
2: You've got Chemist Warehouse in your bag.
3: Yeah.
2: Anytime we travel, anything I need, it's in there.
1: Do you have multiple pairs of sunglasses in your handbag?
3: Well, I only bought a small bag today, but normally, yeah, probably.
1: Yeah.
3: Okay. I get everything. There's
2: you
3: at
2: carry
3: least
2: spare undies?
3: Always.
2: Yep.
3: At least 17 pairs of... Never had to use the spare undies, but you never know when you're going to need them. At least 6 to 7 different lip glosses at all times.
2: Really?
3: Not
1: pairs
3: of
1: undies. Because you've lost them and you sort of replenish
3: them?
1: Well,
3: you lose them and you find them.
1: Yeah.
2: Mints?
3: I'm not really a minty gal.
2: Band-Aids.
3: Tic Tacs. Band-Aids always, yeah.
2: Yep.
3: Always.
2: Tweezers?
3: Hairspray? No, I don't carry tweezers. Not yet.
1: Brush.
3: One day I'll probably need to be carrying
1: brush.
3: Those. Hairbrush sometimes, yeah.
2: Sometimes they'll have the little bottle of dry shampoo.
3: Oh, yeah, sometimes, yeah. Yep,
2: there you go.
1: Oh, good on you. Well, mums cram even more in there now. So we grew up knowing or referring to it as mum's handbag. Now it's called a busy bag. Parents lugging around, like, activities for their
3: stickers
1: kids.
3: Stickers and stuff.
1: Yes, colouring. Yep. Colouring books, colouring pencils, sensory toys, cars, mini scarves. All helpful.
2: Lou used to carry around when the kids were babies.
1: And of course, the iPad.
2: Bath toys. Like, because you can get kids' bath toys and they've got suction caps on them.
3: You can stick them on things.
2: Yeah, so if we're travelling on planes and stuff, we'd stick them on the tray table in front and the windows and the kids
3: would,
2: Random.
1: Wow, a busy mum bag.
3: 13, 24, 10. Ladies, what's the weirdest thing you carry in your bag with you?
2: Hello, Tracy.
4: Hello. Clint, you'll have to take notes here.
1: Yes, I will. I'm writing down.
4: Good, good. When my kids were little, there was always Chopper Chops and Chocolate Frogs in my handbag if you needed to, you know?
2: Chopper Chops, great idea to have
1: for the
2: bag.
1: Kids or the adults?
3: I also have some sort of snack bar.
2: Yeah.
4: Well, that was the best thing. Sometimes I'd be at work and be rummaging through my handbag and go, oh, my God, bonus chocolate frog.
3: Yeah, it's good for you. Yeah, yeah. Yep. Those Koja bars, I've normally got one of those in.
2: The little protein balls that are individually
3: Clint,
2: packed.
3: You're going to be a single dad, so you're going to need a man bag. Are you going to wear a satchel?
1: Backpack.
2: No, you can get
1: nice, like leathery type backpacks.
3: Oh, leather.
1: Yeah, you know the ones? They're
3: quite
1: good.
3: Don't want to look too, like...
2: No, no, but you want something you can wipe the kid vomit off straight away.
1: Well, no, I don't know. You know, I've seen them around.
2: You look like, Dora, the Explorer.
3: He will be.
1: Yeah. Like wet wipes, especially.
3: Yeah.
1: Hand sanitizer.
3: Not just single dads. All dads need the backpack.
2: Nappies. You have the backpack on the back and the baby hanging off the front.
1: Oh, that's quite a statement,
2: What's your balance
1: weight ratio.
2: Yeah. You don't want to tip over. Definitely don't want to go down forward.
1: Well, they're good tips, Tracy. Thank you. Chupa Chups and Freddos for when the child's just a little bit older.
3: Yes.
2: I mean, Lauren carries that in a handbag when she takes me out.
3: I've always got snacks, always, and I don't even have children. Snacks, you've got to have snacks.
1: Yeah, those rice crackers are good.
3: Hello, Peter.
2: What have you got in your handbag?
5: I actually use my handbag for work, and I'm a nurse, so I have sterile gloves, and I have a catheter clamp. Catheter clamp, and I have some syringes, but without needles.
3: Oh,
5: you never know when you need them.
2: Yeah, right.
5: I do have snacks. Got to have snacks, banana and apples, and
3: rice. So in a crisis, Peter, you're the girl that you want to have close by.
1: Oh, she can do surgery
5: lots
1: on the street.
5: Lots of tape.
2: Tape's a good one. You know what? Even those little screwdriver kits. You ever carry like little Phillips head with
1: you? For mums?
3: Just in general.
2: Yeah.
3: I don't know how many people are carrying screwdrivers around if they're not. No.
2: What for? We just never know.
1: What are you carrying
3: around
1: when
3: you're on
1: your
3: the go and you're out at grilled having lunch, you might need to quickly screw the chair back together.
2: I've been out before when the kids have bought a toy and then to open the battery compartment, you need a
3: screwdriver. You're not doing that in the street. That's a home job.
1: What, you're getting it out of Lou's handbag? Hey, can you grab out that screwdriver
2: and the Allen key
1: I put in there?
3: I travel too much to be carrying a miniature screwdriver set around.
1: Hey, Rita, good morning.
6: Good morning.
1: Do you have a screwdriver in your handbag?
6: Well, sometimes.
3: Yeah, seriously, women do carry all kinds of things.
2: Yeah, thank you.
3: What's the weirdest thing you've got, Rita?
6: Well, for the life of me, I keep getting the old man calling me and saying he's constipated. So from now on, I always
7: carried a box of laxatives in my bag.
3: Oh, awesome.
2: Shout out to your partner. What's his name?
1: Have the times changed.
3: No, her old man. Did you say your dad?
7: Yeah, my dad. Oh, my father. Sorry, I should say my father.
3: Your father.
7: So constantly calling me.
3: What's your go-to brand, Dahl?
7: Metamucil?
3: The one. Is that one? No. Yeah.
7: No, the chocolates. The ones
3: I've seen those.
7: In blocks. I forgot what they're called, but I'm driving along. So
3: you need the colloxal, isn't that what you have?
2: What's the thing you always carry with you on a big night out?
3: I don't take constipation tablets.
2: No, the Gaviscon.
3: I've always got Gaviscon because at my age, one too many margaritas and crikey Moses, it burns all the way
2: down. Watch her. She hits a high and then all of a sudden grabs the chest. I need the Gaviscon.
3: Now I'm like, I'm fine. Yeah,
1: don't get them mixed up with the Metamucil.
2: No.
1: Otherwise, you never get anything out.
3: Yeah. Then everything's burning.
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1: It was certainly a day for Blue Bloods yesterday because their new favourite man, Josh Fraser, has been announced as the coach.
2: Big, tall Josh Fraser.
1: So he only put his hand up for the top job a couple of days ago. But as it turns out, he was the only man they really wanted.
2: He's been like the fill-in coach since Fossey left, right?
3: He has been. Since he has taken over, 10 wins, 2 losses and 1 draw.
1: That's exactly right,
2: Jase. Nice guy, Josh Fraser,
1: so
2: too.
1: So the poor old Blue Baggers were on 4 points on 1 win when
3: Isn't
1: he took over.
3: Isn't that crazy?
1: And he's now guided them into an unlikely final series, albeit wild card spot, but they could do plenty of damage. Now, this was him yesterday. He fronted the media by way of background. He is a former Collingwood superstar, former number one pick in the AFL draft, just 44 years of age, so quite young for an AFL coach.
3: Yep.
1: And he's proud as punch.
4: Ultimately, the responsibility and privilege of coaching this football club is not lost on me. I'm extremely grateful to have been put through a thorough process and ultimately be successful in being the next Carlton Football Club coach, but firmly aligned with Rob and Graham and Chris in terms of the work that's in front of us and the commitment to that work and that growth continues starting again this weekend with Fremantle at Marvel.
2: Oh, I like Josh Fraser. He's got a beautiful wife, Kylie, beautiful family. I saw they're all down there.
3: Great. The players love him
1: and the fans love him.
2: I think he's a really lovely human.
3: You know what I like? His dress sense.
2: Why? Because he dresses like you.
3: He's a hoodie man.
1: He loves the hoodie so much.
3: He loves the hoodie.
2: The whole family were at the press call in the Carlton hoodies.
3: Well, except
2: son,
3: him.
2: Son, daughter.
1: Well, no, hang on. They've sold out. They've sold out of hoodies.
3: Because
1: you can't get them.
3: He
2: Are
3: should
2: they
3: get
2: just
3: a cut.
2: Normal Carlton hoodies?
1: Yeah.
3: But that's all he wears. Until yesterday.
4: I just told to wear a polo, so I've just.
5: That's his suit.
4: Yeah. It's about as dressed up as I get, so.
2: Casual Josh.
3: Love that.
1: Oh, good on him.
2: Yeah.
3: Love that.
2: And I saw him with his wife, Kylie, and the kids all in the matching hoodies.
3: I reckon I only saw my dad 3 times in long pants my entire life.
1: Really?
2: He's a Queenslander.
3: Sister's weddings and a funeral.
2: Yeah.
3: That was it.
2: Queenslanders. They don't do below the knees.
3: No.
1: Well, Josh is
2: from,
1: I think he's from Mansfield, actually.
3: Yeah, right.
1: Sort of played for the Murray Bush Rangers.
2: Ooh,
1: so
2: it's cold in Mansfield.
1: Very cold, would know his
2: He'd
1: way
2: be
1: around
2: a hoodie. Yeah.
3: I remember when my second sister got married, it'd been quite some time between the weddings.
2: Well, quite some time between pant wearing.
3: Yep, and leather shoes. When Dad went to put on his leather shoes.
1: Like snakeskin.
3: They disintegrated. Oh. Like the sole almost broke apart. Oh. It had been that long since he'd worn leather shoes.
2: No new shoes for the occasion.
1: Some people can do shorts all year round.
3: All year round. Some people wear the same outfit. All year round.
1: No. I've got one pair of tracky dacks at home that
2: I hate the term tracky dacks.
1: They're comfort tracky dacks.
2: Tracky dacks is just foul.
1: What's wrong? You got any tracky dacks?
2: Tracksuit pants.
1: What about tracky dacks?
3: You scream tracky dacks.
1: But there's tracksuit pants and then there's tracky dacks.
3: Tracky dacks have the saggy ass in them.
1: Yeah, the knees are a bit baggy.
3: They're more comfy.
1: You've worn them to bed.
3: Yeah.
1: In fact, I wore my tracky dacks to bed last night.
3: The tracky dacks ass is dragging along the ground.
2: Yuck. I'm just picturing
1: What's wrong with tracky dacks?
2: Saggy ass pants walking around your house with your dog and climbing into bed.
3: Come on, Pep. Let's go to bed. Look at ourselves in the mirror.
1: You don't have any tracky dacks.
2: I don't think so.
1: No? There's like a trusty pair.
2: I need to understand the difference between like a tracksuit pant or a sweatpant.
3: Well, you got a sweatpants.
2: Sweatpants.
3: Okay. Sounds like
1: you can wear a pair of tracksuit pants, not out on the town, but out to do the groceries.
3: So right?
2: Can I wear tracksuit pants to the gym?
1: Yes.
3: Yeah.
2: Like sometimes if I got a hot yoga, I put.
3: But if
2: like
3: you're going to like,
2: on.
3: Say if it was like an afternoon movie in the rain, you wear your tracky dacks.
1: You're in your tracky dacks.
2: At the cinema?
1: No, tracky dacks usually stay in home. Yeah.
3: Oh, okay.
1: Tracksuit pants you can wear.
3: Can go out, but tracky dacks.
1: On the street.
2: What?
3: 13.
2: I don't think I have them.
1: You're not a tracky dack gal?
3: 13.
2: Just even the term.
3: 24,
2: just sound, 10. They sound dirty.
3: Josh
2: they
3: Fraser.
2: Sound like you don't wash them.
1: No, I wash them. Yeah.
3: Josh Fraser's a hoodie man. 13, 24, 10. Who do you know who pretty much only wears the same outfit.
2: You don't wear anything south of your knees. You're a bare-legged
1: guy. But there are people who know they're onto a winner. Now, I would suggest that your fiancé knows when he's onto a winner. For instance, the runners that he wears. Am I right in saying he's got the same pair of runners? Like he just buys the same pair
2: the
1: and he
2: on
1: just,
2: running ones. Yeah. See, but he also wears jeans, Iron Williams, and a Ruffler and shirt.
3: That's it. That's all I know, Paula.
1: Which I love. Once if you I find your sweet Paul, spot.
2: He has 7,000 of the same
3: but
2: shirt.
3: But that's it. That's his but uniform.
1: Find
3: his
1: your sweet spot. Why change?
3: 13, 24, 10 is our number. What's your fashion sweet spot? Who do you know who just wears the same outfit?
2: I'm trying to think. Outside of you wear Jace wears board shorts and hoodies most days.
3: Yeah, I'm a board shorts hoodie guy.
1: And a hat.
3: 13, 24, 10.
2: I'm trying to think. There's someone else I know that wears something all the time.
3: Your fashion sweet spot. Give us a ring.
2: Now I know you're a tracky dack guy, Clint.
1: Or do you have
3: it's starting to all make sense, isn't it?
1: Do you have a favourite pair of tracky dacks?

0: days. Lee looking very handsome today.
1: Thank you very much. Wore a shirt. Yep. Not that I normally wear shirts to do the show.
0: But you normally wear a t-shirt.
1: Got a collar on today.
0: Yeah, it looks very nice.
1: Dress for the job you want, not the one you have. What? Nothing.
0: You say you work in a bank?
1: Yeah. I've always been told I was a massive banker.
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1: You have a wardrobe staple.
2: Yeah.
1: You know, are you in the same clothes each and every day? And if so, are they tracky ducks?
3: Do you remember there was a celebrity that wore the same thing? Not Karl Stefanovic.
2: Simon
3: another
2: Cowell.
3: Celebrity who wore the same thing every time he travelled. Like, if he was in London, he'd wear the same thing for the week because then the paparazzi couldn't resell more photos of him because it all looked like they were taken on the one day.
2: That's smart.
3: Yeah, so if he was in New York, he'd try and wear the same thing for like 5 days.
2: See, Steve Jobs and Simon Cowell always wore the same thing.
1: What a black tee.
2: Yeah, and their thing was that way they didn't want any of their brain space or brain power to come up, like be wasted on picking their outfit. They just want to focus on their job.
3: Yeah, but Steve Jobs had quite a big job. He had lots of things to think about. Yeah.
1: Wasn't
3: I don't have that
1: guy?
3: Many things to think about. So choosing an outfit's about the
2: time.
3: Highlight of my day.
2: Sorry?
1: Steve Jobs was a skivvy guy, wasn't he?
3: Yeah, he was.
2: Loved a skivvy
3: guy.
2: Loved a skivvy. Yeah. Simon Cowell loved a extremely tight
3: black shirt. What did he wear? Tight black
1: just
3: t-shirt.
1: Just tidy black shirt.
3: Did he?
2: Yeah.
1: All right, let's hit the phones. Hayley, good morning.
4: Good morning.
1: Who has questionable style in your house?
4: My husband. So initially, when I first met him, he loved a floral button-up and super, super skinny chinos that were pulled up too high to leave anything to the imagination.
2: How floral are we talking? Are you talking like Mambo?
1: Are you married to Brickman?
4: It feels like it. He has progressed his fashion. We're making slow steps. So now the uniform is a white T-shirt, carry high pants, waisted, wide leg trousers, and dress shoes. So we've made some progress.
3: Jay, you've really made him into a Melbourne man with zero colour.
4: Look, I'm trying. The high waisted is a moment.
2: Yeah.
3: Was he born and bred in Melbourne? Because the Hawaiian shirt screams Queensland.
2: Yeah, that screams Brisbane.
4: He was not a full Hawaiian, but just like I don't know. 2018, there was a lot of floral button-ups.
3: Yeah, my partner Paul, when I met him, he's a Queenslander. He dressed like Willy Wonka. There were so many colours in the outfit. I was like, what? Whoa, you look like a unicorn vomited on you. Now he wears blue jeans, black shirt.
1: Is he a colour-up guy?
2: No.
3: I don't think so.
2: No.
3: Maybe when he was in Queensland.
1: Maybe.
3: Probably like a pink T-shirt.
2: When he was at the rugby in Queensland in his pink polo, he would have the colour-up.
1: Yeah, so he doesn't get burnt on the neck.
2: Yeah.
3: Yeah. It's very dangerous at 7 p.m. at night when you're watching the rugby to get sunburned.
2: They love a collar-up at the rugby, don't they?
1: They do, yeah.
3: He's a rugby boy, so probably. Kiara, good morning.
5: Morning. How are you?
3: Good. Who are you outing for wearing the same thing every day?
5: It is my nonno back home, bless.
3: Yes.
5: He always wears suit pants, whether he's inside or out. It doesn't matter the weather.
2: Yep.
5: And always wears a sweater as well or a shirt. And then to tip it off, when he leaves the house, he puts a beret on.
3: Oh,
5: a
3: divine.
2: Beret. I love when people are dressed in suits.
3: He's never casual.
2: Yeah, it's like the dude in Up. You know, the little grumpy guy.
3: That's a cartoon, though.
2: I know, but there's old people out there like
3: my
2: that.
3: My Papa Graham always wore a double-breasted suit.
2: Yes.
3: Always.

0: a double-breasted jacket.
1: Well,
2: but gets up starts the day and puts on a suit.
3: I mean, think of Eddie Maguire. Have you seen him in anything but a suit?
0: No. I once saw him in casual wear.
3: Did you? Did it throw you?
0: Rattled.
3: Yeah.
0: Shook us to my core to not see
3: to
0: him
3: fashion core.
0: In a suit. Yeah. Who's in a sweater. Where was I when I saw him? And I was like, whoa.
2: See, I imagine if he was at the
0: Eddie
2: beach.
0: In the wild.
2: He would swim in a suit.
3: Probably.
2: Like Although,
3: no, he'd have to have a pair of tracky dacks at home.
0: Oh, please stop saying that.
2: Or he'd have one of those track suits that look like a suit. So it's still a suit.
3: He probably would, just in case.
2: Hello, Sal.
4: Morning.
2: Do you wear the same thing every day?
4: I'm a fashion tragic, sorry. Activewear.
0: Oh, yes.
2: The activewear, yeah.
0: Now, what's your kit? What's in your activewear setup?
4: Shorts and singlet.
0: Shorts and a singlet?
4: Yep.
0: In winter?
4: Yeah, if I have a jacket on, people go, it must be cold today.
3: Sal, are you a PE teacher?
4: No. I wish I was.
0: Are you a, what was that exercise dance thing that...
3: Les Mills?
0: No.
4: Oh, aerobics.
0: Zumba.
2: Aerobics or
0: Zumba.
2: Style?
0: Yeah, Zumba. Zumba. Are you a Zumba teacher?
4: I was aerobics in a past life.
0: Knew it, Sal. Yeah, the aerobics babes always had, like, shorts. Always shorts.
4: Yeah.
3: Sal, do you have any tracky ducks?
4: I do have tracky ducks.
2: Yeah. Do you leave the house in them?
4: Nope. Too hot.
2: Too hot. It's too hot.
0: She said it's too hot.
2: I love you, Sal.

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2: Clinty, you're a train guy. You don't mind hopping on the train. Can I get a toot toot?
3: Toot toot. From time to time, I live very close to a train station. So if I need to whip into the city quick, I'll jump on it.
2: You're also obsessed with that train guy.
3: Yes.
4: Oh, the train guy.
3: In the UK.
4: Giant, he's in my algorithm too.
2: What's his name?
3: He wears GoPros on his head.
4: Do the voice.
3: Now I can see the train. It's coming. It's a locomotive from the 1920s. Oh, I've been hanging out for this day for years.
4: Lauren, you should check out the page. He's now influencing. Like, he's got chop shops doing up his car and,
2: Who? The train guy?
4: The train guy, yeah.
3: Why is he in a car?
4: He's got a girlfriend.
3: You're kidding
2: me. Does he go on trains or does he just watch them from afar?
4: He just watches them, yeah.
2: He's got a race from train station to train station.
3: He's got a girlfriend.
4: That guy's got a
3: girlfriend. Maybe I need to get into trains.
4: Catching the train somewhere really freaks me out. But I don't know what line's going where, what side of the platform I got to go. It's a whole new world.
2: Someone teaches you, just look at the colours and follow the coloured lines and it's pretty easy. You just got to look at the map.
3: On the train the other day, I was catching the train into the city.
4: Yep.
3: And for an entire stop, a lady got she had a flowing dress and she got the dress stuck in the door. And the dress was clapping around outside the door.
2: And she couldn't move from the door.
4: She just had to wait for the next stop.
3: Wait for the door.
2: Did she notice?
3: Oh, yeah. Everyone noticed.
2: Oh, yeah. Was her dress okay?
3: It was fine.
4: What about, is it in Japan where they push them on?
3: India as well?
2: No. In Japan, it is like the most perfect system to get on and off. No one pushes.
4: What are the videos I've got in my algorithm where there's people at the stations, they're pushing them just to jam them into the train?
3: India?
2: Not in Japan. Japan's really like people are so polite. No one pushes.
4: Hey, 13 24 10 is our number. What have you spotted on public transport?
3: And some characters.
4: There are. Were you the lady got the dress stuck in the doors?
3: Oh, yeah. I'd love to speak to her.
4: Yeah.
3: Seeing people miss the train's quite funny as well, until it's you.
4: I know.
2: Falling asleep on the train and waking up 27,000 stops later. And you're like,
4: If that's happened to you.
2: That's happened to me after school.
4: Public transport stories. What have you seen or what happened to you? 13 24 10 is our number to join us on the air.
2: People do kooky things on the train.
4: Oh, there's kooky people doing kooky things. Buses, trains, we'll take them all.
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1: What have you seen happen on the train?
2: Let's go to Michelle. Hello, Michelle.
3: Hi, how you going?
2: Good, she enjoyed that.
4: What do you see on a train, Michelle? Because there's a lot of wild, mysterious people and things.
3: It is. It actually happened to me many a year ago. When I got on the train, it was already packed, and it was another, 40-minute trip to the city.
2: Right.
3: I actually fainted. Oh. And then when I come to, I'd actually lost all bodily function.
1: Oh, no.
3: Yep.
1: Oh, no, because it's often when you faint, you wear yourself.
2: Oh, I didn't know that.
4: Oh, no.
2: Really?
1: Well, yeah, it happens.
3: It was worse than that, Lauren.
1: Oh, no. You lost all bodily function, Michelle.
3: I lost everything.
1: Did anyone help you?
2: Oh, no.
3: Well, they got me up, and then you could see their faces because you could smell it.
2: Oh.
3: Thank God I had a dress on, and I, left, went to the bathroom, cleaned up as I could, got back on the train. And I've never been on a train since.
1: No, I get that. I'd be scarred for life too. If you have a situation on the train once,
2: what do they play when you got on the train?
0: Situation. Situation.
1: Oh, Michelle.
4: Well, usually they say, mind the gap. They should have said, mind the crap.
2: Yeah.
1: I can't believe you got back on the train.
2: And he's happy with that one. That's very good.
3: Well, I lived miles away, so I had no way of getting back home, and I didn't want to get in a taxi.
1: No. Oh, darling, that's a bad day at the office.
2: You know, we've all seen a character like that on a train.
4: But I haven't seen a situation on a train.
1: Oh. But how many times have I said, always carry a spare pair of undies just in case?
2: That was the day.
1: That's the one day that you need them just in case.
2: Katie, welcome to the show. What have you spotted on a train?
5: Yes, I have seen a real-life wizard on the train, and I don't mean Nick Watson.
2: Oh.
5: There is a wizard who catches the Lilydale line.
1: I know the wizard. We've met the wizard.
2: He
1: came
2: and
1: met us, and he's nearly 100, and he has the wizard stick. I've met the wizard, and he lives in Lilydale. Yep,
2: I don't want to hear that hat caught in the door.
4: So did he cast a spell, Katie? What did he do or say?
5: He did have his staff, but he was catching the train and just everyone stops and stares at him.
1: Okay. Now, that was a few years ago. Strange, I'd love a welfare check on the wizard. It's been a few years since we met the wonderful wizard. And I haven't heard much from him.
4: Hey, Beck, good morning to you.
6: Good morning.
4: Well, tell me, did you see something wild on public transport?
6: Yeah, so a couple of years ago we were coming home from the football and everyone had probably lots to drink. And then as we go a little bit further into the train ride, one person started vomiting.
2: Oh, no.
1: Oh, dear.
6: But then what happened? It started this whole chain reaction.
1: No.
6: And there was probably about 10 people just on the same carriage, all just vomiting everywhere. And then my friend started, and I thought, oh, no, because obviously the sound, it makes you go,
1: Seeing other people vomit makes me gag. Yeah. I'm like, I'm going to be sick too.
2: Oh,
4: I'd be out at the next station.
6: So, well, some people got off and we'd obviously had a few and thought it was pretty funny, so we stayed on.
1: That also doesn't help.
2: Jeez.
6: Yeah, but then we ended up moving down the carriage where it wasn't, there. So, it wasn't very nice, but it was pretty funny.
4: The Omicron. Jeez.
1: Remember the Vomitron?
4: Yes, the
2: Gravitron. It was called the Gravitron, but off-Broadway.
1: Was it called the Vomitron?
2: No. The unofficial name was the Vomitron. Yeah.
4: But if someone had a yak, it would stick to them.
2: Yeah.
1: I thought it was called the Vomitron.
2: There'd always be that weirdo ride operator in the middle. That never got dizzy.
4: Like a DJ or something?
2: Yeah, it was right in the middle. He never got dizzy.
4: Geez, that would. Yeah, because he didn't move.
1: The Vomitron. Is that still there? No, I
2: think they're gone. Are you sure? Yeah.
1: And you slide up the wall.
4: That'd be at the Melbourne Royal Show, sure.
2: I remember seeing one on eBay a few years ago that you could buy.
4: To buy one in the backyard?
1: I feel like research would now show that it's probably bad for your brain or something. To have your head banging against the wall while you're hanging upside down.
2: Slide up the wall.
1: Mm. And you turn upside down.
2: That's terrifying. You feel like crap after. Right, I'll hit eBay, see if we can buy one.
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0: Maddie.
1: Is it too early for Christmas decorating? I went to Myers and they've got all the new Christmas decos out.
2: You know, you're like that guy that does the Instagram where all the mums put the S's on at the end of everything that don't need to.
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1: We are here very soon with Kesha and Kalani. Your mates, your kids from Australian Idol.
2: I feel like I go into such mum mode when Australian Idol is on. I feel like I have to take care of everyone. Like I'm a bit of like a stage mum. You know what I mean?
1: Yeah, what was that lady that was a very famous stage mum? Was it with the weird name?
2: Oh,
1: what was her name?
2: The dance mum's one.
1: Pookie Dookie, Bubba Dookie.
2: Honey Boo Boo's
1: mum. Honey Boo Boo's mum.
2: Mama June. No, I'm not like that.
1: Okay.
2: No, I'm just like a proud parent.
1: Okay,
2: you know, I
1: good.
2: Just want them to do well and I'm proud when they come out and I get to celebrate with them and they get their golden ticket and then all the way through to when they win. It's just so exciting.
1: They're coming up in a second with Karaoke Bar Friday. But if you have kids or you were a kid, how about that? What about things you used to think as a kid? And that's why I want to know on 13, 24, 10, what did you used to think as a kid? And we'll give you $100 to spend at Shell, the Shell Fuel card, because Shell Ready Express, for whatever you need, coffee, snacks, food on the go, Shell Fuel, it's at the ready. I'll tell you why I'm saying this, and I'll give you an example of myself first. I used to think the teachers used to live at school.
2: It was
1: probably year four, I saw Mrs. Ling with her kids at the shops, and I went, huh?
2: What are you doing here?
1: I thought you lived at school.
2: Oh, that's really cute. You thought you thought teachers lived at school?
1: I also used to think Foxtel was free until I moved out too. But that's different.
2: All kids do.
1: Yeah.
2: I used to think that the clouds.
1: Oh yeah.
2: Was heaven. So people go into the clouds when they pass away. They go up into the clouds and that's where heaven is because you can see it. And if you look close enough, you might be able to catch a glimpse.
1: So that makes sense because you would have been the same as me. When I was younger, I never really flew much. But my kids, because they fly a lot, they just know that there's nothing above the clouds.
2: Yeah.
1: So they're like, oh,
2: no, but even,
1: I thought my pets are up here.
2: My mum used to tell me, she was like, if we ever got on a plane to go like to New Zealand to visit family or something, I would look out into the clouds and I'd be looking for people and pets and things like that. I think that was just so that I would shush up and stop asking questions.
1: What about this? 15% of Australian kids think that chips come from McDonald's and not potatoes. So they're just chips, right? So
2: chips
1: just come from McDonald's. Not from potatoes.
2: Oh, that's awesome.
1: They also think, 31% of children also think that bread is just from the bakery, which I get that because sometimes it is. They do make the bread at bakeries. But chips aren't potatoes is pretty great.
2: Chips are from Maccas.
1: I mean, I guess I used to think that food just came from Northbridge Plaza. This is at Northbridge Plaza getting our food.
2: God, it's so good. Well, it's funny, I've got a 16-year-old sister. I was going to say daughter. That was just going to be the weirdest thing I've ever said. I've got a 16-year-old sister and she, watching her discover, and it's been for a couple of years now, but watching her discover, like, how am I going to pay for things? Like, what am I going to do?
1: She'll never work that out. Morning, Emily.
2: But it's a wild concept for her because she's like, how am I going to pay bills? Like, I have to pay for electricity. I have to pay for a car. I have to pay for petrol.
1: Yeah.
2: I have to pay for rent. I have to pay for furniture.
1: Your internet.
2: She's freaking out.
1: Jessica, what did you used to think as a kid?
3: Actually, not me. My mum, when she was growing up, when she'd go outside, she'd see that

0: girls are born with a baby inside, but it doesn't grow until a boy kisses you. So if a boy kisses you, it starts growing, so don't kiss boys.
1: Could you imagine if that was terrifying? That is...
0: I don't know if you've got your pause button, but I can tell you how to avoid...
2: Don't do that. Don't do that. But, Nolene, can I ask you then just a personal question? How old were you then, knowing that, when you kissed a boy for the first time? 32?
0: Until my teens.
2: Yeah.
1: Wow.
0: Like maybe up to 14.
2: That's good.
1: When you realised you knew better.
2: I'm going to tell that to my daughter then. That's good. I don't like kissing anyone.
1: Yeah, tell her.
2: Ever.
1: Tell her immediately.
2: I don't want to kiss her.
1: Leave the studio and tell her now.
2: I don't want to kiss anyone ever.
1: No.
2: You don't want to live with me forever.
1: It's really cute.
2: Sophia, what did you used to think as a kid?
3: Hey, guys. My mum used to tell me that if I ate spinach, that my boobs would grow. So I would always eat spinach.

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0: Ricky Lee and Tim's.
2: Karaoke Bar Friday, and it's like we've got some of your family in here.
3: I feel like
2: I've known like these guys through you for years now.
3: I feel like my children have come into the studio. You know, you've got your three kids, and then I've got hundreds of kids. Or thousands. Whoever comes through the doors at Australian Idol, you're my children. And we have Kesha and Kalani.
4: Thanks so much for having us on.
3: I was going through my K Kardashian phase when I named both of you.
5: Okay, I get you. Well, that would be easy to get into their family then. You've done us a favour.
3: There you go.
2: And obviously because I work with Ricky, I mean, initially I was like forced to watch Australian Idol, but I obviously genuinely like it. I genuinely do. Me and the kids love it. And you guys are my actual favourites. I'm just saying that.
4: Oh, that's mad. Well, but am I only your favourite because Ricky said that I look like you on telly?
2: Yeah, well, of course. I'm a narcissist.
3: You two look...
2: Whatever your name is, I'll turn your microphone off, Kesha. You don't look anything like me. See ya.
3: So you don't have a dollar sign in your name. Are you sure you're Kesha?
5: Yeah, fake Kesha.
3: No, ever since the start, since I've been doing the show, we talk about the show on air all the time and, you know, you're a big supporter of the show.
2: But like all of
3: show.
2: You, I've genuinely watched it. I remember the first ever one. I mean, we won't make this all about Idol, but the first ever one, apart from sport, was the first time I've ever been or ever seen event television where people really got around and it was like Shannon and Guy and Shannon. And then in the house now, we do that at home. Like we're all team. God, my kids hate on certain people. They're like, she can't sing or he can't sing. What's that person doing there? Yeah, it's so good. There's so much banter. Yeah,
3: I always think that that's what's so interesting when people are judges or whoever's a judge. Everyone has an opinion on who's a judge on whatever show and want to know what qualifications they have for being a judge. But we all sit at home judging everything.
2: I'm not that judgmental.
3: We judge people on playing football. We judge people singing. We judge people cooking. We judge people like being presenters. Like we judge everything. Everyone sits on their couch and judges. Yeah. How did you guys feel about the whole
2: being judged so hard
3: experience? Because it's a wild old ride, isn't it?
4: Well, I think it's like a big test, really, I reckon. Like a massive part of being an artist is just adapting and just saying, I'm going to do this to the best of my ability on my own two feet. And just kind of driving through it. And I mean, being on TV in general is like, you got to know what you're signing up for, I think.
3: Yeah.
4: Like, and it was tough. Few months there for sure, but it was like life changing as well, you know.
2: So. How was life out of the bubble though? Because I assume like you kind of looked after and you're kind of driven here and you get this, and then all of a sudden you either win, obviously, or come very close to it, but you're kind of still there now on your own.
5: Yeah, well, it's kind of like the work starts actually from when you leave the show. Like you really are given what outfit to wear, and you've got your makeup done, and your hair done, and then you kind of step out, and it's like, I mean, I've been doing like gigs since I was six, so I've kind of like organized stuff and then gone into that and had everything organized and I said, oh my gosh, this is so
3: nice, right?
5: I love it. And then coming back out, you're like, oh, okay, cool. That's TV. Like, and in real life, like it's, you're on a, in a bubble.
2: Yeah, it's not real life.
5: It's not real life. And you know, I mean, until you kind of make it big time and then that is like your real life.
3: But still the hard work is still, it comes down to you. Like as far as you make it is as hard as you work and as hard as you push and as hard as you want to toe the line. Like it's being an artist is hard work.
2: And the hard work starts tonight at the Shoal Bay before heading to Miranda, Penrith, Wentworthville and Castle Hill and Campbelltown as well. Where is the best place to go for it? You both got websites. I like it.
3: I love them. They're professional artists, Tim. Of course they do.
2: Well, give out your own website.
3: Give
4: out your own KeshaNeve.com.
5: KeshaNeve.com.
2: I love that. And then you get your tickets. What are you guys going to sing for us this morning?
5: We've got a little Rain Me In that we're going to do on, you know, we've been doing it for a bit and do it on tour a bit as well.
2: Oh, yeah.
4: Oh, we love
3: Sam
4: this song.
3: Sam Fender, Olivia Dean. Oh, my goodness.
2: Which parts are you playing? Who's going to be who? Sam Fender,
5: I'm
2: Olivia
5: Dean? I really suit his verse. Yeah, I can go low.
3: I
5: sound really manly. I've been taking lessons.
4: Sort of, you know, made it a little bit of Kesha and Kalani in there.
5: Yeah.
4: And it's,
2: I like it.
3: I'm excited to hear you two sing together because we had the pleasure of seeing you both sing individually so much on Australian Idol. So to hear you two singing together, you're touring together. This is awesome. What a dream. What else are you doing together?
4: Absolutely.
5: What do you like to know?
2: That's for our later afternoon show. Let's hear
3: up late karaoke bar Friday.
2: Kesha and Kalani with Rain Me In here live this morning on Karaoke Bar Friday.

0: Oh my God.
1: Yes.
2: Yes. Yes. Can I say, so cool. Kesha, when you're doing that, there's nothing brave in walking alone. Lyric. It's like you hate him. But because you're so...
1: Is it that obvious?
2: No, but it's like, but you're both so effortless. That was so brilliant.
1: Amazing.
2: Wow.
1: Amazing. So good to see. So lovely to see your gorgeous faces and hear your gorgeous voices. Thanks, again. Rick. My God.
3: I don't hate him.
2: I know you don't. But you'll find the video. It's like...
3: Yeah, I took acting classes when I was a kid. They must have paid off.
1: There you go. She's really channeling the energy.
3: Get me on a TV show, guys.
2: It's so nice to meet you properly.
3: You too.
2: Good luck with the shows.
0: Yep. Keep up the looks, so brother. I like
2: you. You too.
1: If you guys want to change your looks, you really need to consult.
2: Yeah.
0: I'll give you my
2: Bible.
0: I'll send you some inspo.
2: Oh, please do. Pinterest me.
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1: I brought you a song, I think, from Remy Wolf every time she's dropped a track from the new album.
2: Pretty much, yeah.
1: Because
2: you've made me a fan.
1: I love Remy Wolf. Mud is the album. It is out today. It's her third album. You can see her live at Spilt Milk in Canberra on December 12th. And this is the song that's got your name written all over it.
2: Hit me, sis.
1: It's called Champagne. This is Remy Wolf.

0: Amazing.
1: And then check out that song I brought you a little while ago too called Bottle. Unbelievable. Twiggy as well. Great tracks on that album that is out today. That is Remy Wolf.
2: Another album that's out today is Troye Sivan's fourth album, She's the Best. The song She's the Best.
1: You love that.
2: I'm so obsessed with it. There's another song called FF that's amazing. That's a kind of like the lead song that's out today.
1: Yeah.
2: But I wanted to play this one because I've been obsessed with this. We were off for 2 weeks and I basically played it nonstop the whole time.
1: Yeah.
2: It's a song called Party. It samples Madonna's Music Makes the People.
1: Oh, yeah.
2: And the music video for it is insane.
1: Yeah, the video for She's the Best is great. It's got Nicole Kidman in it.
2: She's the Best video has got Nicole Kidman, but this one has like, it's filmed in a medieval castle somewhere. It's got Sir Ian McKellen in it, Gandalf from Lord of the Rings.
1: Yeah.
2: If you don't know, who Troye first met when he was 14, performing at a Perth theatre production, and he said that seeing a successful openly gay man had such a huge impact on him as a young queer kid.
1: Yeah.
2: And so, yeah, the video, if you haven't seen it, go and watch it. It's amazing. But turn this up. This song's about bush doofs, and I love it.
3: Party in the park, party in the bush, party under the bridge, party at the restaurant, party at the club, party in the day, party in my house, party on the way to the party at the park.

0: You have to listen to, go and listen to the album, go buy the album, check it out. But yeah, She's the Best. This song, Party, is insane.
1: Remember you were talking about the best songs of all time yesterday?
0: Yes.
1: And Led Zeppelin's Stairway to Heaven was one of them. Well, this band is as close to Led Zeppelin in 2026 as you're going to get.
0: Okay.
1: Go just look at videos of Greta Van Fleet and the lead singer Josh is probably one of the greatest frontmen going around at the moment. Their fourth album, Palace for the People, is out today. They're brothers from Michigan and they're something else. They're old school but new school.
0: Okay.
1: This is Greta Van Fleet with Hiya.

0: touring America and Europe at the moment. They've got to come here soon.
1: It's very cool.
2: It's so good.
3: This is what I love about this segment, is that, like, I would never choose to listen to that song. I would never click on it.
0: You
3: I would
0: scroll past
3: straight
0: it.
3: Past yeah, it. I would know. Never even, but that's an amazing song.
0: Incredible. And wow. Seeing them live, I've never had the chance to see them live, but I've watched a lot of Greta Van Fleet videos. Yeah. They are just, they're like a new Led Zeppelin, if I can call them that.
3: Okay, not at all like.
0: Okay, what do you got?
3: Like
0: where are we going
3: Greta
0: now?
3: Van Fleet. You know, I've had a bit of a love affair obsession with Carly Rae Jepsen and this whole latest project that she's done. It's a project called Day and Night, an album called Day and Night. It's a 24-track double album.
0: Yeah.
3: Songs like that are like that sound like the daytime and songs that sound like the nighttime. It's very, very cool. And this one is the latest one from the album. The album came out in September. I just think everything she's doing right now, she's so underrated. She's so cool. This music is amazing. This is a song called Love Depressed.

0: like, I just can't get enough of so this sound yeah. that she's created. It's just awesome. I'm obsessed.
1: That is Carly Rae Jepsen.
0: I promise I will also bring Carly Rae Jepsen.
1: No, I've been bringing Remy Wolf to the table every time.
0: I just love her.
1: What about this? This is cool. So Red is an artist I've been kind of following for a little while. They've been named in Rolling Stone's Future of Music 2026 list. And Red has teamed up with the Sydney duo Kat and Carmel, who are supporting Zara Larsson on her tour mm-hmm. next week. This song is just unbelievable. So this is a little bit of Melbourne, a little bit of Sydney. This is Red with Kat and Carmel and I Wanna.

0: Bread with Kat and Carmel. Check it out. All right. 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
1: We're taking you out with Pinnell. I'm not even going to say anything about it. I'm just going to play it. This is Change.

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1: And maybe someone's giving you the irrits.
2: Which is definitely happening to someone.
1: Normally, old school, you wind the window down.
2: Yeah, of course.
1: Yeah.
2: Stick out a finger.
1: But not if you've got a brand new Mazda. If you are a radio producer, you must drive a Mazda.
2: You must. You just must. Now, I'm not in the market for a new car, but this car has like piqued my interest big time.
1: Is it a Mazda?
2: It's a Mazda, and let me tell you why. This is potentially the most Aussie thing ever, and it's amazing. It's kind of dangerous for Aussies because we don't take anything too seriously, and we kind of like to take the piss.
1: Yeah.
2: And this car is perfect for that. It's the new Mazda CX-6e, right?
1: Is this an ad?
2: It's not an ad. This is just a ridiculous and amazing story.
1: Okay.
2: But I have to tell you what it is in case you want to go and like check it out yourself. So there's a new Mazda and it has external speakers that lets drivers broadcast messages outside the car.
1: No, it doesn't.
2: Yes, it does.
1: So you don't have to wind your window down and yell out anymore?
2: You can just record it and say it. So you can type in your own little custom messages, including swear words and insults.
1: Really?
2: And then you just broadcast it out onto the roads and to the people in front of you. So it lets you, and this is where it's dangerous for Aussies, it lets you say, these are bleeped, obviously.
1: Okay, I'm nervous.
2: It lets you say things like,
3: get the f*** out of my way.
2: And?
3: Hurry up, f***head.
1: Oh, that's good for us.
2: I've never wanted something more in my life. You know when I got influenced and I really wanted to get like the Meta AI glasses and I wanted to get like the Aura ring?
1: The Aura. Please don't turn into that person.
2: I want to get a Mazda
1: everything.
2: That swears at people. Like, come on.
1: Is that on the market here now?
2: I think so. Now, I have to say,
1: okay, if you have one, 13 24 10, please call us.
2: Yes, show us how it works. Drivers are being warned that swearing at people through the speaker could land you with like a $500 fine, but I would say it's worth it.
1: I think Rihanna's got one too. You know Rihanna's got one.
2: Does she?
4: Now shut up and drive.
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2: Emma Driscoll. Because we do want to dive a little deeper on the injury. So you cut your thumb because you were trying to prise the lid off your moisturiser with a very sharp knife. Is that accurate?
3: Yes, that is accurate, Nat. And I just wedged this knife under, again, very impulsively, and then just...
2: Shoved as hard as you could?
3: Yep, shoved as hard as I could upwards, and it's just gone straight through the pad of my thumb.
4: Oh, God.
5: And it's a deep cut. We can see it now.
3: Yep. Yeah. But also, like, really silly getting a sharp cutting knife, like one that you would literally cut an onion with, has sliced my thumb. So surely other people, though, have done this.
2: Because, yeah. I mean, just to, you're not an idiot, right? Because you're a physiotherapist.
5: What'd you get in the ATAR?
6: But also, a physiotherapist.
2: Yeah, she's a physio.
5: In the 80s?
2: Which means you need your hands, right?
3: Different though, Nat. I'm book smart. If it comes to crossing the road or getting my cleanser lid off, I can't do it. I'm
2: be left unsupervised.
4: Oh, no. What am I then? I don't think I'm book smart or street smart.
3: But you're pretty, Joel.
2: You look
4: Thanks,
2: smart.
4: Thanks, babe.
5: Yeah, well done.
4: I once got a huge gash in my leg that should have had surgery on, and so now it's just really badly scarred from slipping over, getting out of... An ice bath.
5: Really?
4: I deserve that. I really deserve that. Yeah.
3: No recovery.
5: An ice bath.
2: Yeah. Mm. I my injury that's very similar to yours, a similar position on my thumb, except it's sliced into the pad of my thumb, was because I was slicing a potato on a mandolin slicer. And
3: so
2: I had the thought, right? The thought entered my mind, oh, I better just get that guard to help protect it because as the potato gets sliced down, it gets closer. And I'll just get that. And I thought, get the protective guard, it went sliced straight into my thumb.
3: No.
4: We're making a potato gratin.
5: Oh, my God.
2: And so then, similar. I went to urgent care and they glued it shut for me. But I still don't have the feeling back 100% in that area. Yeah. And that's got to be
5: And in your heart.
2: Ago.
5: How did that work?
2: Yeah, I know. It turned my heart to stone, Sean.
4: Jack once, we used to have this very heavy gate on the old place that we lived in, and Jack once like slammed his finger in there, but this is like during the height of COVID, like everyone's freaking out. And it looked bad, but I was like, oh, get over it. The hospitals are overrun. You can't go in there with a bad finger.
5: That's true.
4: And he left it a week. In that time, we went kayaking because we're like, that's a socially distant sport. A week later, I found out he had 3 broken fingers.
3: No.
5: Oh.
4: And here's me like, get over it.
2: Yeah.
4: Mm. Whoopsies.
2: Yeah. So why do you think Joel's a bad person? No.
5: Yeah, 13, 14,
4: no, absolutely
5: not.
4: Tough it up.
2: 13, 20, 14. We do want to talk about these injuries that maybe it's just a really good example of why you shouldn't be left unsupervised with something sharp.
5: Yeah.
2: Have you injured yourself in a way that you're just like,
4: ugh. I'm an adult. Like, how is this happening?
2: Yeah. Mm. This just proves that you're book smart.
5: Exactly. How can you use a sharp knife to open a moisturiser?
3: It was quick. A quick decision. Let's go. I've got chronic ADHD. It was impulsive.
2: The skin was drying out. Like you've got to be
4: How dry was your skin?
3: I had to get to the airport.

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2: Nemo Driscoll's still in the house because we're talking about her thumb.
3: Yeah, we are.
2: Which she managed to injure by whilst prising the lid off her moisturiser in a hurry. It was really stuck on. You used a very sharp knife slice straight into your thumb.
4: Oh, and those little slices like paper cuts, they're so painful.
2: It's not a little slice, Joel. Yeah. It's a gash.
5: It's a gash, and I'm just going thumbs up to that one because I want to hear what the callers have to say.
3: Did you have to speak to the coach about that? Did you go and see Lisa and say...
5: Imagine. No, I reckon, though, that my medical information was passed on to her because I did tell the doctor, obviously, she's having to sort it out.
2: Lisa's like, why are you trying to take...
5: Lisa would have been like, don't use this as an excuse.
2: Yeah. why is O'Driscoll taking a lot of one-handed grabs today? Yeah.
4: You can't get endone for a paper cut.
2: Let's go to Chelsea in Double View. Hi, Chelsea.
6: Good morning.
2: Now, did your sister suffer one of these cuts that proves she shouldn't be left alone with sharp things?
6: Yes, absolutely. She was asked to babysit me for the first time. She's my older sister.
3: Yep. Mm-hmm. Mm.
6: She decided to... Mum had left dinner out for us, but she decided, no, she was going to cook hamburgers. So she got frozen hamburger patties out of the freezer.
4: Yeah.
6: Couldn't get them open.

0: So got the biggest knife she could find, held the patties in the palm of her hand and jammed the knife straight through the frozen meat and into the soft, squishy, very fatty part of your of your thumb pad.
1: Of your thumb pad, yep.
0: It, and it just oozes fat. And so she had stitches.
1: Oh, my gosh. What does your sister do for a living?
0: She's probably going to kill me after this. So.
2: She's a Rhodes Scholar, isn't she?
1: Oh, so she's a murderer, is she?
0: Maybe after this. She's in property settlement.
3: Okay.
1: Right, yeah.
3: Once again, book smart, I suspect.
1: Yeah. But it's like, so these people have to get eight for A to B every day. Mm. I'm one of those people. How?
3: Mm.
1: How do I... Have made it through 36 years of life?
3: Yeah. No, we're all mystified. let's go to Shanae in Rockingham. Hi, Shanae. Was it you who can't be left unsupervised around dangerous things?
4: Yeah.
3: What happened?
4: Yes. Look, there's many, many, many stories, but the most popular one is I had a dryer, clothes dryer, fall on my head. and
1: what happened? That's a new one.
3: How?
4: So I was staying at my sister-in-law's and putting washing in the dryer, and I had the bracket, you know, with the dryer on the wall, and I'm putting the clothes in the washing machine, and just thought to myself, oh, I've got to grab that out and turn it inside out. It's a bit delicate.
3: Yeah.
4: And as I lift it up, the whole dryer just, as it was on, just fell on and hit the back of my head.
1: Whoa.
4: And I almost knocked myself out. I got a big cut on the back of my head, and my sister-in-law and stuff, I had to run in and pull the dryer off the top of me. had to go to hospital. And the worst thing is I just said to my boss that I would cover her for her first holiday since she's had babies and stuff. And I had to call her, and she was at the airport and said, I can't come
3: she's
4: in.
3: She's at the airport.
1: Oh, she's at the
4: airport. Dryer fall on my head.
1: I know. Yeah. And that sounds made up. That's like the dog 100%. Ate my homework. When you have to explain it as well, the dryer fell on my head.
3: Yeah.
1: Yeah.
4: I just went to her and then her boss and then get cover.
3: That's the last thing, Shanae. You're what's known in the business as a liability.
2: Yeah, for sure.
3: Thank you. Misty's in Valdivis. Hi, Misty. Talk to us. Who's done an O'Driscoll and can't be left unsupervised with sharp things?
5: My mum. She loves to cut herself. And we just headed down south, me and my family, and my stepdad sent me a message going, Mum's told me not to tell you, but
1: I love messages
5: we're at the hospital.
1: That start like that.
3: Yes.
5: And she's shoved the knife straight through the avocado and literally cut the top off her finger, and it was just hanging there. So the photo I received was some cloth with her hand and the finger sort of slightly above it. above the rest of the finger.
3: The old avocado pip.
6: I've always got everyone.
5: Every time we go away, my mum does something and we get this message and it's like, oh, my God. But, yeah, so she's had it stitched. She had to have it stitched back on, but she still doesn't have feeling.
3: No.
5: Like you, Nat. There's no... Yeah. She can poke it, prod it, and she's like, nah, can't feel nothing.
1: Yeah,
3: be
1: Mum
3: careful.
1: Needs to stay in a hotel, not you know, in service department.
3: Missy, you've got to stop going away. That's clearly the answer to this problem.
1: Yeah.
3: But the avocado, be careful cutting avocados. Anybody who works in ED can tell you they get a million of them.
1: Yep.
3: It happens all the time. I've done it like that, but it was just the tip of the knife went into the palm of my hand. So it was kind of just sticking out, but it didn't, you know, wasn't
1: You're
3: too
1: tough.
3: Bad.
1: You wouldn't have thought.
2: Yeah, my Terry, same thing.
6: My friend's got a photo of the knife through the hand where
3: on the tip's coming out the other side.
6: Not the tip though. The skin had still been like still attached, but you can
2: bubbly.
6: See the edge of the knife. Like the knife's through, but
3: and then on the
6: skin
3: on the
6: has
3: back
6: just
3: of
6: been
3: the...
6: pulled on the back of the palm. Yep, literally. But the skin hadn't been
3: broken on that side. Wild.
6: I know.
3: Yeah,
1: I feel
3: avocado's trying to kill you.
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2: Came across an article yesterday by the great author Tracy Cox.
3: Yes.
2: And she has come up with the seven loaded questions that can blow up your marriage.
3: What are you Googling?
2: You don't want to know my history.
3: So you're either Greek or the algorithm is really honed in on something, Sean. Keep going.
2: Now, some of these questions, it's supposed to be for the men and women, whatever relationship you're in,
3: yes.
2: To look at each other and have these conversations. I suggest it's weighted a little bit more one way to the other. But here is the first question you should avoid, Natalie.
3: Oh, so these are the questions that you shouldn't say.
2: You need to be careful about answering is probably the...
3: Oh, so how you answer these questions, it becomes a touch point for your marriage. And if you do it wrong, it's going to be all over. Is that what you're saying?
2: Correct. Question number one. Have I put on weight lately?
3: Okay, that is a loaded question, isn't it?
2: Yeah.
3: The correct answer, Sean?
2: Well, you can say, oh, I haven't really noticed. You seem a bit down on yourself lately. What's going on? And then you...
3: I see. So, you use that as an opener to exploring whether they're having any emotional difficulties. Interesting. What would you say?
2: No, this doesn't happen to me, right? But, you know, I'm quite touchy on my weight because I weigh myself all the time.
3: Yes.
2: So Megan, when she's not in a good mood with me, and if I jump out of the shower, she'll just give me a look and I'll nearly go start crying. I really will.
3: That's all it takes.
2: She does it to me all. And I think that is so mean because I would never do that to her because I know that is that's a no-no to women.
3: You say that, Sean, but wait, remember that time that she was trying to buy an apple pie and you knocked it out of her hand and said absolutely not?
2: Maybe I said it once. You might want to put that back.
3: I've got a long memory. Long memory, Sean.
2: Oh, the people at Woolies couldn't believe I did that. Okay, question number two. Would you still love me if I lost my money, looks or status? And let's just stick with the money thing.
3: Yeah. So I think that... The error you will make with this question is pausing before you answer. Don't consider it. Don't go, You have to, obviously, the answer is yes, I would still love you immediately. Just has to be a reflex. Yeah.
2: And then you walk out of the room and you scream.
3: I love for you. You for you.
2: That's exactly how
3: you do it.
2: We can
3: be poor together.
2: Well done.
3: Yeah.
2: This is an interesting one because I've never heard this before, but what do you really think of my mum? You know, there's actually, I'll take that back. There's a lot of people and some that we know very well.
3: Yes.
2: Who have a problem with their
3: in-laws.
2: Mother-in-law.
3: Yes.
2: I'm not. My mother-in-law, she thinks...
3: Yeah, she worships you, doesn't she?
2: Well, no, she expects Megan...
3: She thinks Megan should treat you better, right?
2: Yeah. So I can't get enough of my mother-in-law coming around.
3: You're very much on board with her.
2: Megan, have you got Sean a drink? I'm like, yeah. Has he had enough to eat? Yeah, I say.
3: She must love that. Just love that.
2: Absolutely. Now this is an interesting one. Do you think my best friend is hot? How do you navigate that one? Danger. Hey, Sam, you're in the background. What would you say?
4: Danger. I'd never thought about that. Maybe. And then
3: what you say
4: the
3: is,
4: higher the voice, the more guilty you are.
2: Nat,
3: Here's what you say, Sean.
2: Yes.
3: I mean, I guess if I thought about it objectively, yes, but she's always next to you, so I don't even notice.
2: That's exactly. You rank your partner first. Well done.
3: Three. God, I should be married.
2: Compared to you, not even close.
3: See?
2: And then you walk away and go,
3: well, your nose
2: sweat
3: gets bigger.
2: Bullets. Question number six. Do you ever get bored of me?
3: Oh.
2: I mean, really?
4: A little boredom's healthy.
3: Yeah.
2: A little boredom's healthy. No, I love you just the way you are, blah, blah, blah.
3: The blah, blah, blah should really seal the deal.
2: I don't know about that one. I mean.
3: Do you ever get bored with me? I mean, we all get bored all the time. Yeah. Like that's, you know, it's nice to be bored.
2: It is. This is the kicker, though. This is the one I really like. If I died, how long would you wait before you started dating again?
3: Well, till after the memorial.
2: Exactly.
4: You wouldn't try and pick up at the funeral?
3: No, that would be very tasteless.
2: Yeah, well, Sean, if you see Wedding Crashers, Will Ferrell.
3: Well, now that you're not there, the best friend just got a lot hotter.
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2: Maggie Dent, the queen of common sense, is here as well with a new book, Digital Freedom, which is basically guiding parents through navigating social media, phones,
3: everything.
2: Every aspect of it, right? Yep. And I know that you were instrumental too in Whippa's campaign, yep. the 36 yep. weeks campaign,
3: yep.
2: 36 months, I should say, which was reducing the, increasing the age at which kids could access social media.
3: Yeah. And I think that was, you know, to be really honest, it's changed so much in the parenting landscape because parents don't have the same influence over raising their kids.
2: Yes.
3: You know, people used to say to me, when do I have the sex talk when they're 14? I said, probably a while back.
4: because, I'm yet to have
3: you know,
4: that
3: discussed on pornography finds
2: yes.
3: them.
2: Yes.
3: And it's deliberately put out there because the more outrageous the content is, the more we stay online. It's a really awful thing. So we've had our kids being seeing stuff that kids should never see.
2: Correct.
3: And they don't give a toss. And then, you know, as we go forward, you know, we know that the worst stuff comes through their accounts.
2: Yeah.
3: And the ability to navigate that, you know, you've got an underdeveloped brain and you are wired to stay connected.
2: Yes.
3: you can imagine, and girls have told me this, they're on a streak on Snapchat,
5: which is really bad.
2: Yep.
4: Yeah.
3: But, and it makes them feel uncomfortable. They can't leave it because if you leave it, then they're coming for you next because you've just left something and expressed some sort of. And so those sorts of things, you know, we wanted to work out tech is not all bad.
2: No, and of course it's got great applications.
3: So I wanted to make, because that's the queen in the middle, I wanted to work out how do we help our kids to learn how to navigate it in a way that doesn't cause harm, even given that they can struggle. But we had to point the blame where the blame needs to go. I got so sick of some of the digital educators blaming parents.
4: Yeah.
3: And we have no way of keeping up with what's going down.
2: No. And it's changing so fast.
3: So no blaming parents, no blaming kids, no blaming teachers. We blame tech and then we use the information on how the damn thing works. And I can honestly put my hand on my heart. When I helped to co-create the chapter on data and privacy,
5: yep.
3: AI and algorithms, it scared the absolute piss out of me.
5: Can you give us a bit of the algorithms? Because I know we all are a part of that, but for kids in particular. So where do you see the... have you been able to dissect that part of it and not start crying?
3: Oh, because Kira's knowledge is just so profound. So I always thought, this is my understanding, that it's what I engage with, what I like, what I, you know, that's how the algorithm's going to go.
2: And on a simplistic level, it's that. But there's so much more, isn't there?
3: No. And also, even with me as a, you know, a parenting author, I've been writing blogs that I used to share, that I still share, that we have no views anymore because I'm not outrageous. So they actually block anything that's actually quite positive. But the bit I didn't know is what you pause to look at but don't engage with, that affects the algorithm. And then also the algorithm is built by your behaviour and the geolocation and data. So it actually follows where you are and will know your coffee shop.
2: Yes.
3: And therefore anything in that area that could be provocative, it'll feed to you. So we haven't got a hope.
2: Its job is to keep you online for as long as possible so it can feed you ads, right? That's the purpose of it.
3: That is it.
2: That's why it's free.
3: Yeah.
2: It's we're being sold to.
5: We talk about Natalie might say something.
3: Yep.
5: And then it comes up on her phone.
3: Totally.
5: So
2: that's why I say capybaras all the time because I love looking at pictures of capybaras.
4: Yeah.
3: No, you're absolutely right. So can you see what happens when we can't rely on our kids getting their digital education from school because, seriously, it comes once a year or no. And it changes so rapidly. So Kira says when we talk about the digital world today and the one 5 years ago, they are miles apart.
2: That's right. It's so much more sophisticated now, isn't it?
3: We could have written another 10 pages around AI. And the AI stuff, to be honest, especially the nudifying apps and the cause, that sort of stuff out there at the moment, is escalating, you know, harm.
2: Yes.
4: Yeah.
3: And one of the biggies is the sexual extortion because in the past, mainly boys, but some boys as young as 8. So that, you know, pretending to be a girl, send me a picture of your beautiful private part, your best friend. So now they don't need the picture.
2: No.
3: They just send any AI image and say it is yours and
2: still
3: come before you for the money.
4: Of course.
3: Now the big message, and that's what this book keeps on saying, we need to gather together in our homes that we're together. We're a team that's going to navigate this together because the kids who finally cannot survive in that world that they're being attacked in often suffer in silence, right? Because they're worried about how mum and dad are going to handle this. Are they going to take my phone off me? Are they going to take my device off me? So we want them to know there's nothing, nothing that, because you're not the problem. Bring it to us, and there's a whole chapter in there, what do we do when really bad stuff happens?
2: Yeah.
3: Because we want them to know that every parent can take action immediately.
2: Yes. And what those steps are.
3: And what those steps are, very specifically.
2: Yeah.
3: And also a big message we're putting out there, you know, sometimes they're on the way to school. If you are a tween or a teen and you are seeing something really awful happening online or a friend has told you, you can make an anonymous report on the Youth Safety Commissioner website. And it won't come back to you, but they can track it through all the back doorways and go and get some support for that person.
2: Amazing.
3: That's enormously positive. So
2: it's
3: full of that sort of information.
0: Yeah. Because I think I'm asking advice for myself right here. But the way things get amplified out now as well on social media, it seemed you used to kind of only target your followers, but now it goes out so wide. I cop it all day, every day. Mm. But, you know, I'm a weathered old showgirl. I'm used to it. But some, like, but people, and I don't like to go on about it either because it feels a bit woe is me. But I had a video up of me interviewing Paddy Newton the other day.
5: Yeah.
0: And I've gotten far worse abuse than this that I can't even say on the radio, but someone said, "Whoa, those two have stacked it on." I'm like, "Paddy's 81 years old and looks exactly the same.
2: Yeah,
0: like, it's outrageous that people." Then I clicked on this bloke's profile. He's from somewhere overseas, but it's been amplified to this guy, and it's like they just get away with it.
3: And also, Joel, how many of the comments are made by bots?
2: Yeah, we have no way of knowing.
3: And I think the other really big concern is the chat companions, which seems like a really benign and nothing really serious happening.
0: Yeah. Oh,
3: so if you've got somebody, you know, that's pretending to be your best friend, you're not learning the social cues and how to be in relationships and friendships. But also some of those have become highly sexualised now.
2: And sinister.
3: There are kids who have taken their lives because it told them to.
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2: Our very good friend Maggie Dent is in the house. She's written a new book along with Kira Pendergast called Digital Freedom, which is helping our kids to navigate through the digital world.
3: Yeah, creating more space.
2: A hot mess, basically. There's a lot of landmines, put it that way.
4: Oh, big time now.
2: There's so many aspects to this, right? So many aspects. But let's talk screen time, because for a lot of parents, the question is, when do I let my kids have a phone? When do I let them play on my phone? Is it okay just to let them play on my iPad while I'm off actually getting something done around the house? How do you navigate that as a parent?
3: All right, so firstly, there's differences between the three different screens. So TVs, still your first option for kids, like, isn't much. Although they're pretty savvy, pretty quick, and can get into YouTube. So in YouTube, even kids' YouTube... And one of the big researchers that really shocked me in the book was so much of that to grab young children's attention are very, very short reels.
2: Yes.
3: And we call it digital slop.
2: Yes.
3: And what they're doing with that is they're holding their attention, which means you can get stuff done. It's great.
2: Yes.
3: But in actual fact, it is dumbing our little ones' brains down, and we've got MRIs to show.
4: MRIs?
3: Wow. MRIs on 3 to 5-year-olds are showing damage in the prefrontal, which is because of the digital slop. So the TV's great. Just make sure you turn off on your YouTube. You can turn off instant scrolls and automatic things.
2: Yes. So it's not automatically feeding them new things.
3: But no young child's going to be harmed with Play School, you know, Wiggles and endless episodes of Bluey, which
2: I haven't watched. Do not watch this show starring John Creasy.
5: She was about to say that,
3: And then, you know, I would absolutely avoid getting any handheld device, seriously, under 4.
2: Yeah,
3: under 5.
2: So even letting them use your phone?
3: Using your phone, you've got to be doubly careful again, because it doesn't always stay where you think it's going to stay.
4: Yeah.
3: Right? So watching Bluey on your phone while you're trying to get stuff, that's not going to cause harm either. But it's how long they do it, because we know that, you know, once again, we've got a 65% increase in myopia. And that's not the screen's fault. It's because our kids aren't outside doing what they're supposed to do.
2: Yeah.
3: So, again, development under 5 is actually about movement, play, humans,
2: outside.
3: Human interaction, words.
2: Nature.
3: Opportunities to get filthy and do all those things. That is exactly. So if you can have some screens around the edge of that where they're not going to see beheadings and violence, of course that's not going to do a lot of harm.
2: But go and jump in a puddle as well.
3: But do the real stuff that they've always needed. Then as we get to the next up bit, I feel we know that a lot of them have them for all sorts of valid reasons. Like one of my granddaughters, she's 10, she's teaching herself 2 languages on Duolingo. That's not going to cause
4: unbelievable.
3: Harm.
4: No. Yeah.
3: She's doing it for fun.
2: Yes.
4: Now, all the swear words, no doubt.
3: There's lots of colouring and music. And so it's not all bad stuff, but we don't let them create accounts for as long as possible, because that's where most of the harm comes to them. They're targeted in those spaces.
2: Yes.
3: And also pornography can pop in around sidebars and Minecraft and things. So you think it's a pretty innocent.
2: Yeah.
3: They're playing with their mates down the street. We know who it is. There's no chat access, so no pedophile can come in there. And yet, this stuff can still happen. So again, I think it's we need them to know if bad stuff happens, it's not necessarily their fault.
2: Yeah. And we're not going to stop you from playing, but
3: we're not going to stop you, but we're going to work out how we can teach all your mates and other parents why that's a danger and what we can do to prevent it. And then as they get older, as I said before, we know they're going to get around things and do things, because that's exactly what they're wired to do. But we look at our kids' behaviour and notice, is there a shift?
4: Yeah.
3: You know, have they got to the point they cannot put that phone down? And there's a whole chapter on when is it too much and when does, you know, anything become addictive? Because the window from 12 to 15... is the number. That's the window where most addictions will form, whether it's vaping or it's, you know, smoking, drinking alcohol, taking drugs, or becoming football mad. No, I didn't say that.
2: When we were kids, Maggie, there was one computer and it was in the family room, right?
3: Yeah.
5: So with a big dial-up.
2: But now kids are in their room doing this stuff. You don't really know. You know, a 14-year-old,
3: you know, there's basically nothing overnight in your room.
2: Yeah, okay.
3: There needs to be a Wi-Fi curfew time. That's a really important one in families, because sleep matters for everyone. And all parents are struggling with it. let's be honest. Like, it's just doing our head in.
2: Curfew and I live on
3: my own. When you're around your kids.
5: How as an adult do we start getting off our phones? I'm desperate to.
3: So any reset in the family needs to be a family gig, saying we want to reset this, because this is what tech's stolen from us. We're just going to do it in small steps. We're going to do small bits slightly. We're going to make sure we have a games night each week, or we're going to do this.
2: You've got to replace it with something fun, right?
3: With something that's fun.
2: Yeah.
3: But forcing demanding, yes. commanding. No. Collaboration, cooperation.
2: Movie and nights, popcorn.
3: Tech,
2: yes.
3: the enemy.
2: Yeah, right.
4: We are just pressed for time, yep. but just quickly, is there light at the end of the tunnel? Because yes. a lot of this conversation is like,
3: it
4: oh
3: is.
4: No,
3: we're terrifying. The last chapter right? is the tide is turning and it's full of heaps of good news.
4: Okay.
3: And that was before this giant Meta case, because now we're going to go and we're going to do this hopefully to TikTok and, you know, Snapchat's
4: yep,
3: definitely
4: Snapchat.
3: The highest Ooh. Cause mm. of a lot of harm. So, no, it's going to change. The next generations are going to be so much safer than the ones who are here Ooh. Now. So let's go. Yep. Yay!
4: Yay!
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2: This is just a bit of fun, okay? Just a bit of fun because okay. It's, what's the time? It's 6:50.
3: You know, we like to limit the fun on this show. But you can have a little bit of fun.
2: This is what your car says about your sex life. I've come across on Instagram. So let me go through it. Look at what car you're driving. Kia.
3: Yep. At the moment, I'm in a Kia.
2: Oh, okay.
3: Thank you, Cars for Us.
2: Expectations were low. Performance was shockingly respectable.
3: So that's what it says about me.
2: Yeah. If you drive that car, this is what it says about you. I mean, you know, it's obviously very accurate.
3: Yeah.
2: Lexus, because I sometimes drive a Lexus. That's Cliff's car. Reliable, comfortable, surprisingly good. Nobody's complaining.
3: Yeah, Lexus is a funny one, isn't
2: it?
3: Yeah.
4: I just feel like Lexus is, you never see anyone super young driving a Lexus.
2: Mm. No, it's an old person's car.
3: It's nice when you're in it.
4: Very nice when you're in it.
3: Yeah.
2: Beautiful cars.
4: Yeah.
2: Range Rover.
4: There you go.
2: Hot. High maintenance. Always involved in drama.
4: Yeah, I can see that.
2: Mm. Jeep. I suppose a Jimny is like a Jeep.
3: No.
2: Jeep's different. Okay.
3: No, Jeep's better than Jimny, isn't it?
4: I would say so. Jimny's
2: bottom. Yes, okay.
3: Sounds like something a Jimny driver would say.
2: Yeah, Jeep. Okay, down for anything. Probably outdoors. Yeah, you're right. That's not me. Honda.
4: Yeah.
2: Reliable, predictable. Nobody's writing a memoir about it.
4: Right, okay. Mission ran safe, yeah.
2: Ford gets a job done.
4: Okay,
2: somehow has three kids.
3: Has it got anything about a G-Wagon, Mercedes?
2: Mercedes, yes.
3: G-Wagon, okay.
2: Okay, Mercedes. This
3: is Bowie.
2: Luxury experience, minimal physical labour. What else? You want a Tesla?
4: Yeah, a Tesla. Yeah. There's a lot of those around.
2: Yeah, looks impressive on paper. Chemistry still loading. Oh, Volvo. This could be me because...
4: Volvo's safe.
2: Because I probably do this. Safety first.
4: Yeah.
2: Socks probably stay on.
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2: What's been grinding your gears?
3: I love this. Purge all the badness out for the weekend.
4: Yeah.
3: In saying that, I don't think I've got any grinds.
4: No gear grinds this weekend?
5: Usually, like, when someone starts it off, then you get triggered. And,
4: yeah.
5: Oh, yeah, and that's reminded me of something.
4: I've got one which I think...
5: Oh, you got one?
4: Well, Suze, you'll be... Maybe you, David, as well, invest in this on 13, 20, 14 if you've got one. Mm. I've got to go to a wedding this weekend.
5: Yeah.
4: Right? It's down south.
3: Yes.
5: Yeah.
4: Okay. So we're going down, like, down past Port Macquarie. Oh, we're driving. It's about a six-hour drive.
5: Yep.
3: Mm-hmm.
4: The wedding is one of my wife's old work friends, whom we have not seen, do not speak to. Mm. I do not know the husband. Mm. We were invited a while ago.

0: and we're going, I will not know another person at the event.
1: Okay.
0: The gear grind is going to events with your other half where you don't know anyone and you've got to do it.
1: I concur because... yes, I totally hear.
2: Free booze, though.
0: Yeah, look.
2: That's an, that's an excuse to get on it.
0: Because there's nothing else to do, right?
2: And you don't know anyone.
1: Cliff's got Cliff's got a work Christmas party coming up, which I usually go to with him. But you know what? I don't know anyone. No, and I don't work there, so I'm not part of the gang.
2: No.
1: And Cliff said, we've got this Christmas party, it's such and such, such. And I said, I don't want to go. And then he said, oh, we don't have to go. And I said...
2: Classic Cliff.
1: I'm like, I don't want to go. He said... So,
2: it's kind of cute that he wants you to go.
1: Yeah, you know what? I'll end up going and I'll have fun once I get there. I know I will, but that's not the point.
0: I think work Christmas party should all be no plus ones.
1: Same.
2: I agree with that.
1: I totally agree with that. I'm not going to invite him to the Nova Christmas party.
0: Yeah, no, I don't think he is invited.
1: Oh, exactly.
2: You know, it's a chance to let your hair down as a, you know, you work with people all year.
1: Yeah.
2: We don't get many opportunities to do that.
0: Just get to celebrate.
2: Days, you know.
1: Exactly.
0: Anyway, we've got Nicole from Griffin on the line. What's grinding your gears, Nicole?
3: Oh, good morning, guys. How are you going?
0: Good.
1: Better now after getting that off my chest.
3: Oh, yeah. Say, so you know what grinds my gears is?
1: Yeah.
3: You know when you're going for a walk or a run and you've got that etiquette that you either stay on the left or you stay on the right?
1: Mm-hmm.
3: And then you've got the three or maybe four who are strolling along, having a coffee, having a chat, but they're not moving over.
2: Yep, one abreast.
3: That grinds my gears.
2: Yeah, whatever they call it.
1: Also, people who don't stay on the left. I'm very close to someone who does that. Follow the road rules when you're walking in a...
0: You have to.
3: Yeah, exactly.
2: You don't do it on the...
3: It's so easy.
2: Don't do it on the road, do you? So what are you doing on the walking path?
0: Don't drive on the right side of the road.
2: Yeah, you don't just go four wide, do you?
0: Yeah, four wide is annoying. And they're all talking.
2: It's ridiculous. It's dangerous. Because then it pushes you to go around. Then you're the one that gets hit by the bike coming the other way.
0: Yeah.
2: Do you know what I'm saying?
0: Inconsiderate there, Nicole.
2: Come on.
3: Yeah, totally.
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2: What's been grinding your gears?
3: I love this. Actually, I'm in a bit of a bad mood quickly. I don't know why. Just got me thinking about, you know, having to go to Christmas parties with my husband. Yeah. Anyway.
4: Which about going to work functions for your other half.
3: Yeah. Okay, let's hear some worse ones and then maybe it'll make me feel better.
4: Spencer out of Alex Hills, what is grunting your gear?
5: Morning, guys. So yesterday I was driving along, oversensitive car sensors. Oh, my God. I was driving along, old mate's coming out on his scooter. And he's like, I can see him a mile away, and he comes out his driveway onto the bike lane, and then my car just locked. And I was thinking, I'm nowhere near him. And then also when you're reversing, and then all of a sudden you brake, and
3: it stops.
5: Thinking, is there a trolley behind me or something? Grinds my gears.
6: I was in a car a while back now, but it was, you know, a fairly modern car. And somehow they had built this car, Ethan. It's Ethan, right? Yeah.
4: Spencer.
6: Sorry. I can't see who's green on my screen. Spencer. I was in this car, Spencer, and they had built it so that every time, and this is going to sound bad, it's like it's every time you go over the speed limit, but I'm talking, sometimes you're going down a suburban street and it's, and in the car, it says the speed limit's 10 k's per hour. Like, it gets it wrong all the time. So it was constantly beeping. And the only way you could turn it off is every time you got in the car, you had to press into the settings and turn it off.
4: It doesn't save.
6: So next time, every single time you got in the car, it was just beep, beep, beep, beep, beep. Like, how can you build a car and do that?
5: Yeah, grind your gears. Kills me, grinds my gears.
4: Oh, what about the cars that have the cameras on your eyes now? And if you dip your eyes to the screen, if you're trying to change songs, it comes up with a flash. And it's like, keep your eyes on the road. Okay. And it distracts you.
5: Well, especially when you're reversing like a professional in the car park and you think, okay, there's no one behind me. Bang, the
6: brakes
5: go on. You're like, what? Who's behind me? Have I gone over someone?
4: Yeah.
6: it's an ant.
7: It's a good one.
3: How annoying.
4: It's a good one to kick us off. Who we got next there, Sue?
3: Jody from Stafford, what's grinding your gears?
8: It's my birthday and everyone's forgotten and my husband's overseas.
4: Oh, Jody.
6: Come on, friends.
4: Annoying. Oh, no.
3: It's Jody's birthday, everyone. That's to let
4: Happy birthday,
3: know.
4: Jody.
6: And maybe remind your husband that, you don't have to send a fax these days. You can probably just text as well.
8: I think he's forgotten every year. Some mornings he has seen me, said goodbye, going to work, and I'm like, oh, okay, yep, see you later.
4: He is doomed later. Yeah, I'll tell you what, let's give you some flowers from Flowers for Everyone.
6: Oh, there you go,
3: that's
6: Nick.
3: Nice.
4: Yeah, say hello to spring with farm fresh flowers, flowersfromeveryone.com.au. They're coming your way, Jody.
6: Happy birthday, Jody. Well done. Yeah, bravo.
3: I feel sorry for Jody.
6: No, well, she just got some flowers and celebrated on,
3: Okay.
4: She's on the up.
3: Okay, good.
4: Hey, now we got your mate, Lutzy, Ethan from Clayfield.
6: Ethan!
9: Hey, mate.
6: Yeah, good. What's going on?
9: Not much, on the way to work.
6: Okay, lovely. What's grinding your gears?
9: Hey, guys, what's grinding my gears is people who stand in the middle of walkway, more specifically at the local Westfield. Genuinely makes me question whether we as a society have evolved.
6: So you mean in shopping aisles?
9: Just, where everybody's trying to walk.
6: Yeah.
9: The most high traffic place that there is.
6: Yeah, yeah.
9: You know, you're walking, there's a family having a, I don't know, United Nations summit about going into Kmart.
6: That's so true.
9: Not on.
6: Yeah, the world stops for you guys when you work out the greater problems of the world. That's so true.
4: Yeah.
6: Where's your social etiquette?
4: Yeah, social etiquette is dead. Or if you're behind them, then they just stop.
3: Just stop.
4: Yeah. Why?
3: And stop and turn. And I think in shopping centres, we should do like the road rules as well and aisles, like down the left, back the right.
4: Mm-hmm.
6: I would not be against one-way aisles in shopping centres.
4: What do you reckon? They did that in COVID for a bit, remember?
3: I don't mind that idea.
6: You go down one, you go back two.
3: I like that.
6: Down three, up four.
3: So then you're always going the one direction.
4: Then you forget something, you've got to go back around and come back.
6: IKEA, you do, don't you?
4: Yeah.
3: And you have to go through all the aisles to get out. Yeah, that's like IKEA.
4: We've got one more from Wakeley. We've got Andy. Good morning, Andy. What's grinding your gears?
10: Performance reviews. So I don't know if you do this at home, but I'm
6: don't
10: over
6: even
10: it.
6: Start me. Don't even start me. So what do they do at yours? Does some bloke pull you in or whatever, and a woman or whatever?
10: Like,
0: Yeah, so my boss wants to do one with me. I've got to do one with my team. I feel like I spend more time preparing it, talking about it, doing all that rather than actually doing my job.
6: They have this beautiful thing in radio called air checks.
11: Oh, don't.
6: Andy, and where they, you know, some genius sits you down, like, you know, 2 hours after you've come off air and explains to you what you did at 7:16 this morning.
0: That sounds nice.
6: And it's just the most, it soaks, you know, it soaks up all your confidence. Oh. You know, they can really drain you, right? So I just flat out, I just don't do them. I say, me and the team will not be doing air checks anymore. Yeah. And if that's a problem, we'll walk.
3: That's his advocate.
6: And you know, what, Andy? Yeah. That ain't doing them anymore.
11: Yeah, thank God.
0: Well, there's the problem. If you don't do it, like, then there's consequences, and I just think, it's just, it's annoying. That's this week grinding my gears anyway.
6: Yeah, good on you. Just purge and get under the weekend, Andy.
4: Don't even think about it, mate. Well done.
0: I'll try.
3: Oh, it doesn't seem like
11: you
3: got happy.
11: No, it doesn't. It seems you got more triggered.
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5: 30 seconds, five questions. 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We go to Alicia from Wynnum. Good morning.
6: Good morning. Hello.
7: Hello, Alicia.
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7: 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Alicia.
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5: You're out of here? 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
8: On the school run, you've got a cast of thousands in the car with you, do you? Tyler, Nina, Dylan.
6: We do.
8: And is it someone's
6: They're
8: birthday?
6: All very excited.
8: Is it someone's birthday? Whose birthday is it?
6: Mine.
8: Is that Nina?
6: Yeah.
8: Well, happy birthday, Nina.
6: Woo. Thank you.
8: Watch, Nina turning 11 today, Alicia, is she?
6: Yes, she is.
8: Wow.
6: It's been a big morning. She's been up since 5:30.
8: I bet she has. Any presents yet?
6: Of course.
5: The best present would be Mum winning Smarter Than Sue's, though.
8: Oh, imagine that, $1,000. That'll go straight to the kids.
5: Yeah, eternal glory as well.
6: Crazy.
5: Yeah.
8: Straight to the kids.
5: Yep.
8: Well, the great news is either way we sing today. If Alicia if Alicia wins the $1,000, we'll be singing Josh Groban, You Raise Me Up. And get ready in the cars if Susan wins today. We're singing Do You Hear the People Sing?
5: For the middle class.
8: From Les Mis.
6: Nice.
8: Susan, the voice of the middle class.
5: Obviously.
8: The proletariat.
5: Sing it from her boat. We should say as well, Alicia, you can win not one but two BYD cars.
8: Yes.
5: Susan, in the BYD soundproof booth now. We draw those in a matter of weeks, which is fantastic.
6: That's awesome.
8: Righto, Alicia. Well, here we go. On Nina's 11th birthday, the kids in the car, birthday celebrations will be made all the more sweeter with $1,000 in the kitty. Good luck, Alicia. 30 seconds. We have five questions. Your time starts now. The surname Smith originates from which medieval occupation?
6: Don't know.
8: Flyball is a sport that uses which animal?
6: Don't know.
8: released earlier this year, which movie had Ryan Gosling travelling through space?
6: Oh, God. What was it? Galaxy?
8: Which wireless technology is named after a Viking king?
6: Wi-Fi. I don't know. Oh, my God. They were
5: hard.
8: Oh, they are hard questions.
5: They were really hard. I don't know.
6: Oh, my God.
5: That's
6: so
5: two.
6: Terrible.
5: I've never heard of number two.
8: I've never heard of number two in my life.
5: No.
6: Oh, my gosh. That was the worst.
8: It's going to be rough, but regardless, we're going to go in the cave, Alicia, so panic not.
6: But, that was terrible.
8: The odds are against you on this occasion, but you've still done your kids proud. You're a great mom.
6: Oh, I don't know about that.
8: Release the beast.
6: Laughing at me.

0: Why does someone leave scissors right in front of me?
1: Yeah, that's a bit
2: producer
1: funny.
2: Lockie, I think, did that.
0: Okay. I get the gist.
1: Yeah, sure.
0: Okay.
1: Do some arts and crafts, maybe.
0: Yeah. Cut my nails.
1: Just say a quick happy birthday to Nina.
0: Oh, happy birthday, Nina.
2: Not allowed to speak to them, though, so.
0: Oh.
2: Yeah.
1: Oh, beforehand. Yeah, what am I doing?
2: Yeah, can't do that, guys. Oh, that's your own rule.
1: Susan. Like, sorry, Susan. I don't know what anybody's doing.
0: There's a dancing monkey here. Do this, do that. I can't talk to them. I can talk to them.
2: It's your rule not to talk to them.
1: No, sorry, I was thinking, I know what I was thinking. Anyway.
0: Let's
1: do it. Yeah, come on, it's 15:15. $1,000 on the thing. Either way, we sing today. I'm excited. 30 seconds on the clock. Your time starts now. The surname Smith originates from which medieval occupation?
0: Blacksmith.
1: Flyball is a sport that uses which animal?
0: Don't know.
1: Released earlier this year, which movie had Ryan Gosling travelling through space?
0: Project Hail Mary.
1: Which wireless technology is named after a Viking king?
0: No idea.
1: Spell catacombs.
0: CATACOMBS.
1: Stop the clock.
0: Catacombs.
2: Catacombs. Oh,
1: that's a tough one.
0: Catacombs. Really, is that the people buried underneath?
1: Yeah, well, I saw the catacombs in Paris. It was quite eerie.
0: Are they always religious people? Catacombs.
2: I don't know.
1: There was thousands of them. The one I saw. Ooh.
2: The smell down there.
1: No, because they died several hundred years ago.
2: I thought that would make them smell worse.
1: It's not fresh.
2: Didn't the bones stink? Last week.
1: Well, it didn't smell. It's a very good point, but it didn't at all. Okay, we'll bring Alicia back into the fray. How do you reckon you went, Alicia? Yeah.
3: Probably the worst ever.
1: The surname Smith originates from which medieval occupation? It was blacksmith. Susan takes an early 1-0 lead. Flyball is a sport that uses which animal? That's a ridiculous one. Neither of you knew that one.
2: I heard that.
1: It's a dog's, believe it or not.
3: Dog.
1: I guess they throw a frisbee or something and the dog flies and catches
2: to catch it.
1: I don't know. I'm making that up.
2: Sounds good.
1: Still 1-0. Released earlier this year, which movie had Ryan Gosling travelling through space? I think you ended up on Interstellar, Alicia. Susie, you got Project Hail Mary, which was correct.
0: Because you spoke about it all the time, Lutzy.
1: Yeah, I really love that film.
0: I never saw it in the end, but you were talking about it in the second week.
2: I watched it.
1: Good movie, right?
2: Very different to what you think it'll be.
1: It was, yeah. Mm. But in a good way. Which wireless technology is named after a Viking king? I mean, I don't know which Viking king was called Bluetooth, but apparently there was one. So you both didn't get that. Still 2-0. And we ran out of time for you, Alicia, with catacombs. And Susie nailed it. CATACOMBS. So it is a strong 3-0 victory for Susan O'Neill over Alicia. Now you can wish Nina a happy birthday.
0: Happy birthday, Nina. Happy birthday. And hello, Tyler and Dylan. I know that
1: sometimes
0: siblings don't like to be left out.
1: Let's hit the cave. All right, what have I got for you here? I'll tell you what, this will be one for the kids. I've got a $100 Tom's confectionery voucher. Plus one of you, and I reckon maybe Nina, given it's her birthday, gets to go on the human claw, which is this great thing. They lower you into the lollies, and you've got to try and catch all the lollies. You'll absolutely love that.
2: So cool.
1: So big thanks to our friends, our ongoing support from Tom's Confectionery Warehouse down there at Northgate, wherever it is, on Nudgee Road. One of the great spots. So a $100 voucher there. And for you, fine lady, I'm going to give you a $300 Epic Hair voucher. Epic Hair Designs, they do great colours, experience luxury styling at one of their 18 salons across Brisbane and the Gold Coast. 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Well done.
3: Oh, they'll love that. Thank you.
1: Cheers, guys. Have a great weekend.
2: $1,100 when you play. But Lutzy, you're forgetting the thing that you wanted to do.
1: I don't want to do it again. I forgot. Oh, yes!

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1: 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It's Nick, Lutzy and Susie O'Neill's
2: Producers Press Conference.
3: All right, hey, settle down, settle down. We only have time for one question each, please. Yes, Susie, Lachlan Sands here from the Studio Surveyor. You've got a function coming up this weekend where you'll be interviewing Lisa Wilkinson about her brand new book, All About the Titanic. How good were you at book reports in high school?
4: So bad. I can't believe, actually, she's asked me to do it in some ways because I've never even been part of a book club. Because they've always scared me because I don't want to meet up with a bunch of ladies and talk about a book.
5: The pressure to read the book too.
4: Pressure to read it and say something sensible about a book. So I'm looking forward to interviewing Lisa because I know that she'll be super professional. But when I think about it, I get a little bit nervous in my tummy.
6: It's a good book to be talking about,
4: it's
6: though.
4: Great
6: it's just
4: book.
6: A great story. It's not as if you're reading into the textual analysis of the signs and meanings of the semiotics.
5: The discourse.
6: Yeah, exactly. Yeah.
5: What book did you do at school? You know, everyone has a book they do at school. We had To Kill a Mockingbird.
6: Yeah, right.
4: I think I might have done the Great Gatsby.
5: Oh, yeah.
6: I did a Great Gatsby at some point.
4: Yeah.
6: I did the other one where the kids all end up on the island and then try and eat the fat one.
5: Oh, yes. What
4: is that? is that a thing?
6: Lord of the Flies.
5: Oh, right.
6: Piggy was the one.
4: No. I wasn't into English or books at school.
6: No, I mean, yeah, you had to do it, didn't you?
7: Yeah, you had to.
5: Yeah, over there.
8: Ash from The Hollywood Reporter. Nick, with Susie interviewing Lisa Wilkinson at the Powerhouse this weekend, if you could interview absolutely anyone in the world, who would it be?
5: Got a couple. I really want to interview, this will sound blamed in this room, but I really want to interview my favourite band of all time, Rufus Du Sol. I've never, they're Australian. Mm. I've been to like 8 of their shows.
6: Seems attainable.
5: That's what I would have thought. They're like my unicorn. I can never get them. I've never interviewed them.
4: Have we interviewed them on the show at all? Let's see, or have you? I haven't.
5: They don't do mainstream media as much.
6: But if we had, I wouldn't remember.
5: No, you probably wouldn't. I'd love to sit down with them and do an interview. They're like my all-time. There's three.
6: Oh, okay.
5: Yeah, that would be my ideal.
4: Do you know where they're from?
5: Sydney, Alexandria.
4: How old are they?
5: Oh. In their 40s, like late 30s to 40s.
4: About the same age as you?
5: Yeah, similar age to me, yeah. So, I mean, like, you're right, they're obtainable. They feel like, you know, Australia, it should be easy, but I've never
6: should
5: been able
6: reach
5: to.
6: Reach out, mate.
5: Yeah. Oh, trust me, I've tried.
6: Oh,
5: yeah.
9: Lutzy, Nick Davis, the Ponciana Post. Of course, we are moving into storm season here in Brisbane. The jacarandas are blooming. Yeah. As a lifelong Northsider, what is your favourite time of year in this city?
6: Ooh, that's a very good question. I mean, there's something about summer you just can't beat. Christmas, you know. I know it's hot.
4: Love it.
6: But it's not necessarily ginger-friendly with the sun. But I'd have to say summer. I'd have to say that time leading into Christmas. I think I enjoy that more than January after Christmas. I think the time leading into Christmas would be my favourite time of the year.
4: Yeah, I mean, you smell the jasmine in the air.
5: Jasmine.
4: With humidity. But it's a good sweaty.
5: Yeah.
4: You're excited about Christmas coming. It reminds you of being on school holidays.
6: Yes. You know.
5: It's got that feel now already. I'm starting to get that vibe.
6: Yeah, it is. Like, what are we now? Early October. Yeah. We're almost sort of sliding into that. And you start seeing the Christmas ads.
5: Yes.
4: Yeah, I love that.
6: You know. That's what we like, isn't it?
4: Holidays.
5: Just came back from a couple.
6: Sort of like a Paul Kelly album.
4: Yes.
6: You know what I'm saying?
5: Yeah.
6: That sort of vibe. Yes, that's my answer.
3: 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We'll be taking no more questions.
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1: Oh, wouldn't she like that?
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1: Well, Hazy, a lot of people have been talking about the fact that coffee now has gone up in price, and we probably need to get to the bottom of it because it's, for a lot of people, a real luxury in everyone's day, but it's fast becoming unaffordable. You have a great mate who works in the industry.
2: Yeah, look, and I don't think I'm biased here. I think we can all agree the best coffee place in the entire world and probably all the other planets is Willow Bend in Croydon. Sure. Okay, I've said it.
1: Okay.
2: I've said it. It's locked in. Mm-hmm. The owner is Big Bad Benny. Benny, good morning, mate.
3: Morning, guys.
1: Morning, Benny. Now, can you explain how this is not a cash grab from you guys at all, and you're actually just passing on the cost of the credit card surcharge, is that right?
3: Yes, yeah, so we'll get in charge 1.2% and we'll just charging that on to the customers.
2: So, Benny, this is, so just to really sort of, this is what it feels like for me. There's no, it's labelled, or it's almost like disguised, like there's no fees to get the people on board, to make them like the government, maybe. But the fees need to be covered. And unfortunately, those fees need to be covered by the small businesses, a la you guys.
3: 100% correct. Yeah, when I first read the news about them doing it, I was like, oh, great. They're not charging a surcharge anymore. I can stop charging the customers because I hate charging the customers that. But the way they sold it was like they were getting rid of $1.9 billion worth of surcharges. But what they're actually doing is they're just making it so that the small business has to pay now. So that's what I didn't really like about it. They made it look like they were sort of getting rid of it, but they're not really. They're actually just passing it on to the small business. So, yeah, I just didn't like the way they sold it to the people.
1: Yeah, right.
2: So Benny, how could they possibly sit there and be like, it's all good, cafes et cetera won't put up their prices? Like, why did they think that could possibly be an option? Like, you don't have any other options, right?
3: No other options. Like, well, you do. Like, if people paid a bit more cash, you know, that would stop surcharges, obviously, because cash, you know, would have to charge a surcharge on cash. But, yes, but the thing is, it's just, it's another cost for us. And, you know, like our surcharge fees are more than what I pay rent for the shop. So it's like, if you look at it like that, you know, it's a lot of money that we have to now cover. And, you know, even the customers coming in, they were saying to me like, oh, you know, you don't have to pay surcharge anymore. I'm like, no, we still do have to pay. You guys don't have to pay, but we still do have to pay. And they were sort of like shocked at that. They thought that it was, you know, it was gone, but it's definitely not gone. It's still there.
1: So, Benny, the average cup of coffee now, what are we talking for a small, medium or large?
2: And you guys are very reasonable too, by the way, Benny.
3: Yeah, to be honest with you, we're pretty good in Adelaide here. We're not as expensive as Melbourne, Sydney, Brisbane, Perth. But, you know, a small coffee, most places are charging at least $5.50, you know, if not a little bit more, which is still pretty good, you know, if you look at the rest of the world. So with the coffee prices the way they are, they're quite

0: Like, that's our fifth liner. It's been there for years and years. I'm going to start bringing it back out.
1: Yeah, 95% of people pay on card, so I reckon it's even more, to be honest.
2: It's just so easy, isn't it? Yeah.
1: It's just easy. You tap, you go, it's done. So, you know, you do get a little bit, but not much. I think, you know, I'm hoping more people get on board and start doing that. So it'll be good for small businesses across Australia.
0: Hey, Benny, we love what you do. Quite seriously, mate, at Willabend, like, you guys are the mecca of the community, and Croydon is so much stronger and thriving because of you guys and Queen Street Cafe, etc. So that's why something like this really pisses me off, because you guys are so responsible for strong communities and values, etc. And it feels like you've got to battle hurdles like this.
1: Yeah, we just want to, you know, we just want to try and make a little bit of money. You know, it's hard. It's hard in this economy, hard enough as it is. It's just another hurdle we got to go through now with the surcharges.
2: Yeah. All right, Benny, thank you so much for your time this morning.
1: Thanks for hearing me out.
0: Love you, big dog.
1: See you, guys.
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1: Should we enter the corporate world?
2: Let me put on my power suit and let's go, babes.
1: Nice. Good shoulder pads, Jodes.
2: Thank you so much.
1: From the 80s. Well done.
2: I'm going to whack on some pumps as well. Do you know what pumps are?
1: As in Reeboks.
2: Oh, sweetie.
1: What are the pumps?
2: They're high heels.
1: Oh.
2: Like the classic.
1: Sorry,
2: corporate.
1: I was like, why is Jodie wearing Reebok pumps with her?
2: With my power suit.
1: With her big power suit. Strange look.
2: With me shoulder pads. Okay. This is going to be a confronting conversation for a lot of people listening, but I have to say, if you do these in a corporate workplace, you are officially a tosser.
1: A certified tosser.
2: Okay, would you like me to kick us off, please?
1: Yeah, what have you got? Give us one.
2: All right, so these are proven that if you do them, it makes you a bit of a wanker. Mm. All right, when you book a 60-minute meeting, that could have been an email.
1: Yeah.
2: There's
1: a lot that goes on with that. There's so many examples like that. And it's because people, do they have too much time?
2: Yeah.
1: And it makes you look like you're super busy and you're organising things and you're making a difference when it could have just been a text message sometimes.
2: But then you arrive at said meeting and then they spend the first 20 minutes just explaining information that could have been sent in an email. And also some people organise meetings when you go, you've got too much time on your hands.
1: Mm.
2: You're not reading the room because everyone else is real busy.
1: Yep.
2: But you felt like you had to hold this meeting as a bit of a power play.
1: That's the big one as well. Mm. The 20 minutes of hopeless chit-chat, or shit-chat as I like to call it.
2: All right. Secondly, when you book a meeting at 4:30 p.m. on a Friday afternoon when everyone's checked out for something that absolutely could have waited till Monday.
1: Waste time around here. Drinks trolley cruises around about 3 o'clock. You want a meeting at 4:30, you get some very, very interesting interactions.
2: If you have any sort of authority in your building and you call a late meeting on a Friday without reading the room just to say that everyone's checked out and they're already thinking about their Saturday morning Pilates class, then you are a tosser.
1: Yeah. I've got one for you. Mm. When you mark something urgent that you've known about for weeks but forget about, making someone else drop everything to fix it. Just marking things urgent in general. Mm. So when you get the email and it's got the little red exclamation mark next to it, or is it the flag?
2: Yeah.
1: So you're like, and it gets me, I'm like, oh, geez, what's happened here? Has someone died?
2: Mm.
1: And it'll be Susie, the office manager or something, being like, just letting everyone know that we're low on forks.
2: Yeah. Said every office ever, by the way.
1: And then there'll be other casual emails that are very like, oh, by the way, we're restructuring and your role has changed.
2: Yes.
1: Anyway, have a nice day. And like, where's the red flag on that? Changes my life.
2: Where's the exclamation mark, people?
1: Another one for you. When someone has sent an email to all staff and you hit reply all just to say thanks.
2: Oh, no,
1: you know when we get emails here and it'll be like, congratulations, Dan's made an awesome sale. And you're like, that is really, really good.
2: Mm.
1: There's one thing. I want to hit reply straight to the person so they get it. Because the other thing is, if I say, congratulations, Dan, well done.
2: Yeah.
1: I don't need the 20 bounce back emails.
2: No.
1: From people who aren't there anymore.
2: And also,
1: this person doesn't exist anymore.
2: And also, that is you proving I'm just a good bloke by congratulating Dan publicly when you could have done it privately.
1: Yeah, like, hey, guys, look at me. I'm so supportive. Team player.
2: Can we have a look at some of the cringy corporate sayings as well? Can we delve down?
1: Yeah.
2: Producer Lucy, kick us off here.
3: One which is a Nova favourite here, stop down. Can we just all take a second and stop down?
1: Can we just take a second and stop down on us overusing stop down in the workplace here at Nova?
3: I actually don't really understand. I don't know how to even use it or explain it, but stop down. I guess it just means let's take a pause here and just double down on something else.
2: Mm.
3: Stop down. I don't get it. I don't like it.
2: Okay.
1: Yes.
3: No, thank you.
1: We just stop down and say thanks and praise to the radio god for us all being here.
2: Okay.
1: And that's Fitzy.
2: Producer Maggie, what you got?
4: This is one that really irks me, and I know that when people send it, they're actually trying to be nice, so I am sorry for everyone who's used this thinking it's really friendly.
2: Mm.
4: When you have not met someone and you've been introduced to them via email and you say, hey, it's nice to meet you. Oh, stop it.
1: And in your brain, if you're single, you're like, well, we're never hooking up.
4: I'd well, imagine now we've e-met, so nothing else can happen.
1: I imagine that's an e-ick as well, someone saying that.
2: What about can we circle back? Yeah. I reckon
1: everyone says that, don't they?
2: People use "can we circle back" when they see tensions erupting. Don't you reckon? When the tensions are building in a meeting, and this person's like, "Whoa, let's just circle back on this at another time when everyone's simmered down."
1: They're just pivoting out of the conversation.
2: Don't you pivot me?
1: And go back out.
2: Don't you ever? You know that's deeply personal for me. The pivot.
1: We like to take the piss and say, "Let's pivot or stay fluid and or flexible."
2: Yes.
1: Okay, guys.
2: Yeah. Someone might have mentioned pivoting to me in a circumstance that wasn't conducive to me having a great radio career.
1: How good is it when you get fired and they're like, we're just going to pivot in a different direction. Can I come? No. We're specifically pivoting away from you.
2: Literally sitting there going, yes. Ouch.
1: But stay flexible because there might be other jobs out there for you.
2: Don't worry, guys, I'm fluid. I'm fluid. So very fluid.

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5: $750, hell of a way to start your Friday. It's not so much outwit, more so outlast. Ryan Fitzy Fitzgerald.
6: Yes. There's so many things I want to say right now, but I won't. I'll just gloss over it.
5: Okay, good.
6: Courtney from Happy Valley. Good morning.
7: Hi, good morning. How are you guys?
6: Hi, we're really well, thank you. Say hi to Ryan Fitzy Fitzgerald.
7: Hi, Fitzy. How you going?
8: Very good courts, home of the Vikings. Did you ever take your BMX around the BMX track at a Happy Valley there, Courtney?
7: I actually did when I was a bit younger, yeah. Not for a long time though, but back in the day.
8: It was a great BMX track. Great BMX track.
6: Yeah, right. Okay.
8: Yeah, cool. Cool story, Fitz.
7: Happy Valley chat.
6: Oh, dear. Courtney, how do you normally go when you play along in the car?
7: I usually feel okay, actually. Yeah, not too bad.
6: All right. You just need to have the power at the end of the 60 seconds you're about to take on. Fitzy, you good to go?
7: Yeah, I'm ready.
6: All right. Let's roll. Courtney, how many continents are there?
7: Six.
6: Incorrect. Seven. Oh. Fitzy, over to you straight away. How many players are on the field at once for a soccer game per team?
8: Oh, no. 11?
6: Yes. According to a common proverb, it takes how many to tango?
8: Two.
6: Yes. In which Australian state is the popular Perisher ski resort?
8: I'm going to say Victoria.
6: Incorrect. New South Wales. Over to you, Courtney. What was toothpaste company Colgate founded in the USA or Australia?
7: Australia.
6: Incorrect. USA. Fitzy, which car maker produces the small SUV, the Ignis?
8: The Ignis.
6: Mm-hmm.
8: Kia?
6: No.
5: You wouldn't fit one of these.
6: Suzuki. Courtney, who was the lead singer of the 90s grunge band Nirvana?
7: Kurt Cobain.
6: Yes. What is polenta made of?
7: Oh.
6: Back to you, Fitz. Yeah. In modern slang, Riz is short for what?
8: Oh!
5: Oh, Courtney, that is tough.
8: Wait up. Now, Hazy, do you know that one? Polenta? I'm trying to think. Is polenta... is it like a couscous kind of...
6: It
8: is. Is polenta couscous?
6: It's a grain.
8: What is it?
6: It's cornmeal.
5: So Fitzy, I've got the answer in front of me. I didn't know the answer, and I don't know what the answer is. Okay?
8: Right.
5: It's cornmeal. What's cornmeal?
6: Well, it's corn and it's like a meal. So, yeah. It's like
7: ground up.
8: So it's cornflakes, is it?
5: Okay, cool.
6: Just crushed up.
5: Oh, that's a tough one.
8: Oh, that was tough, Courtney.
6: Oh, Courtney, that was a hard one to get.
7: That was tricky. That's okay.
6: Listen, there's always the BMX track, Dahl. Don't worry.
7: Yeah, that's right.
5: Not all bad. Great call. Right, so that means we're worth $1,000.
6: Monday.
5: And when it returns on Monday, go on in 50 seconds. Thanks to McGain.
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1: Can we say a big congratulations to Producey Lucy yes. and our boss, Josh, who got engaged a few days ago.
2: Yay! Congratulations, quite seriously. You are two of our favourite people. We're a very small team here at Nova and you're such an important part of it. And for the two of you to finally get engaged is magnificent. Tell us everything, Josh. You love being on air.
3: I do.
1: Do you ever just say, we cannot get this man on air? Like, you cannot under any circumstances. And we go, you have to get on air and tell us about the preparation because from one man to another, you think that everything is going to go swimmingly perfect and you think that everything is going to go down to the minute. If something goes wrong in terms of one little bit of preparation, it can be chaos.
3: Oh, it's the most stressful time. And, Hazy, I know you've got a great story for when you propose, but you just don't want to stuff it up.
2: Yes.
3: And you spend months planning this one moment. And the girls probably have no idea the stress that we have because you want to keep it a surprise because otherwise it's going to fall flat on the day. So Lucy had absolutely no idea, which I thought that was going to be the real challenge for me. I was like, nah, she'll pick up on something. But the day before, so this happened on Saturday. So on Friday, I'd obviously asked Lucy's dad for permission.
2: Mm-hmm.
3: Tick. Excellent. He sent me a text on the Friday morning saying that I think Sal is the only one that's going to be there, which is Lucy's mum.
2: Yeah.
3: She's going to be the only one that's going to rock up on the day because we have to look after Lucy's dog on the farm. It's brown snake season, so there's a threat.
1: Gosh, it must be an impressive dog. Must be a really good boy.
3: Not spoiled. Anyway, fast forward 30 minutes. Then we get our lawns mowed because I was going to do the proposal in our backyard with some farm animals. And the reason for that is Lucy grew up on a farm and she loves every single animal. So I thought that was quite personal. So doing that in her backyard, I was like, right, we'll get the lawns done so it's looking schmick.
2: Yeah,
3: exactly. Anyway, our family friend that does our lawns every few weeks messaged me on the Friday the day before and said, I'm so sorry, I've had car issues. I won't be able to do your lawns. Oh, can I come and do it next week?
2: Just call it off at this point. Call the whole thing off.
3: Well, at this stage, I was like,
1: Lucy doesn't know what's going on.
3: Well, I was thinking, like, bad things come in three, and I was like, that's two.
2: Mm.
3: Anyway, then I was like, right, I'm just going to have to push on. This has to go ahead because I'd organised for everything to happen the following day. The place where I organised to get these farm animals from, they called me at 8:30 Saturday morning and said, I'm really sorry, one of our colleagues has slept through. We're going to be running late.
1: Just honest too, by the way. I mean, I would have lied.
2: Yeah.
3: So I'm thinking, right, these guys are going to be late. We're on a time schedule here because everything was organised to the minute. I had Lucy out for breakfast, which I had organised with one of our friends to take her out so that I could set everything up at the house.
2: Mm.
3: Lucy was told to be back by about 10:15. The animals would be set up at 10. So I was like, right, everything is going to go perfect. Absolutely not. So when they said they're running late, I was like, oh, God, if Lucy comes back before the animals are even there, that's going to be a disaster. So when they said that they were running late, I was like, oh, God. So then I messaged my friend who had taken Lucy out for breakfast and said, just
2: delay.
3: Stay a little bit longer at breakfast because we need the animals set up. They finally got set up. The animals, they were great. 10 minutes before the proposal, our next door neighbours started mowing their lawns.
2: No.
1: Oh, my gosh. You're like kidding.
3: And at this stage,
2: can't
3: I was like,
2: my lawn mowed, but the neighbours want to mow theirs.
1: Lucy, will you do me the honour?
3: Luckily, our neighbours were then told that a proposal was about to happen and they were happy to stop doing their lawns.
2: Yeah.
3: I think that was pretty much the last thing that went.
1: Last hurdle.
3: Oh, yeah.
2: Oh, no, well, then I was late.
3: Oh, actually,
1: so you clearly had no idea.
2: No, I had
1: and that's
2: no
1: the best
2: idea.
1: Thing. Through all of this and through the panic and the stress and you had been sweating like a champion, you had no idea.
2: No, none. And this breakfast that I went out for with a girlfriend, I was having a great time and then she got an extra coffee and I was like, yeah, this is so nice. We should do this more.
4: Yeah.
2: When she dropped me home, I said, oh, do you want to come in and say hi to Josh? And she was like, nah, I got to run, but have a good day though. And like nearly kicked me out of the car and I was like,
4: well, you've known Josh for 20 years. That's a bit weird, but okay, maybe you're busy. So then I just went inside thinking I was about to get on with my day.
1: And then what? So, and you're saying the first thing that you saw was all the animals, so then you knew something was going on?
4: It was all quiet. I could see the door was open. I was like, oh, Josh is outside. And then I saw this fence, and then I heard a lamb. And I was like, there seems to be a lamb here behind this ginormous sign that says, Lucy, will you marry me?
1: Oh, that's nice.
4: Josh got down on one knee.
1: Oh, what an athlete. Well done.
4: And we had our friends Kale and Kayla, the famous Kale Porter from Nova. They were there filming everything.
1: Cool. Nice.
4: And there were four lambs and two goats, some guinea pigs and some chicks. Yeah. And one rabbit. And, Josh got on one knee.
1: Oh, that's nice.
4: That is so nice.
1: Did you say yes straight away? Or did you, like, give me 24 hours? With a tit.
4: I cried, yes. I was shaking a fair bit. I did say yes pretty quickly, and that was perfect. It was perfect. Yes.
2: Oh, and so for all the girly pops playing along at home, describe the ring, which is beautiful, by the way.
4: Thank you. It's a jewel stone. I believe they call it the Toi et Moi ring, which means you and me in French. Oh. I've got one pear next to one diamond. The pear is a blue sapphire, though.
2: I love
4: it. I've got a sapphire and a diamond.
2: Oh, the sapphire is so beautiful. I love that pop of blue.
1: Oh, that's nice, guys. Oh, well done.
2: Congratulations.
1: Really nice.
2: That is amazing.
4: Yay, we're engaged.
2: I've been saying that a lot.
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1: Damn.
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3: Welcome to Joe's Jokes. I hope you guys appreciate them, because when I share them with my workmates, they give me peanuts in return.
4: How about you tell us today's joke?
1: Every week we catch up with Joe. His workmates don't give him the credit he deserves, so we do.
5: Yeah. He sends out an email and no one replies with a joke. And Joe joins us.
6: Come in,
5: this
6: Joe.
5: Morning.
6: Joe, have you ever thought about producing, like authoring a joke book?
7: I have put that book together for jokes. I also, just a little secret between that, I write poems as well.
5: Well, get you back on for poetry.
6: What sort of poems? Like haikus?
7: Oh, no, just all different types of poems.
5: Funny ones?
7: Someone's birthday. Yeah, they're all funny.
1: Do you blast them out to the staff as well?
7: I do. They actually appreciate the poems a little bit.
5: All right, we might do a poem segment.
6: Well, we've got Jace's birthday coming up. Maybe you can pen a poem for Jace's birthday. How about that, Joe?
7: I will.
5: All right, Joe, let's get into some jokes. You got a couple of gags for us this morning?
7: Yeah, I have. Guys, I picked up a hitchhiker the other day. Look, he seemed like a nice guy, but after a few miles, he turned around and he asked me if I wasn't afraid that he might be a serial killer. I said, I told him the odds of two serial killers being in the same car was extremely unlikely.
1: Good gift.
5: Get on you, Joe. I like it. You got one more for us?
7: Yeah, I've got a couple more. My wife said, in order to have a peaceful home, we have to leave our problems at the door. Now she's pissed off at me because she's locked outside.
6: That's a good one.
5: My wife jokes are always the best, they're my favourite. You nail it. All right, Joe, we're going to take some calls. We'll come back to you. 13, 24, 10 if you have a dad joke or a joke. King. All right. Caroline, good morning.
6: Hi, Caroline.
8: Good morning, guys.
1: What do you got for us?
8: Why did the tree blush?
6: Why did the tree blush? Okay. Tell us.
8: Because it saw the nature strip.
5: I like it. That's a bonbon.
6: Hey, Mitch.
1: It is.
9: How are we?
6: Got one for us?
9: Yes. Little Johnny went up to his mum and said, is it bad to have a penis? She said, no. Why? And he goes, well, why is dad upstairs trying to pull his off?
5: Mitch! That's funny.
1: That's good. That's good gear.
5: Well done, Mitch.
6: Okay.
1: G'day, Glenn.
10: Yeah, g'day. How are you going?
1: Yeah, we're good. What do you got for us, Glenn? Yeah, top that.
10: A couple of teachers' ones. What's a teacher's favourite nation?
5: What's a peacher's favourite nation?
6: Peaches or teachers?
1: What's a teacher's favourite nation?
6: What?
5: I don't know.
10: Explanation.
5: Do you know what? You delivered that. Like such a dad, just like deadpan. You got another one for us?
10: Yeah. Why did the student eat his?
5: Do you know what? You delivered that. Like such a dad, just like deadpan. You got another one for us?
10: Yeah. Why did the student eat his homework?
1: Why did the student eat his homework?
5: Why?

0: That was funny, but not extremely funny.
1: Joe, that's the sort of feedback your staff were giving you.
2: I love you, Joe.
0: But
1: wow.
0: You know what? Give them credit for trying.
2: Yeah. Oh. All right, Joe, you got one more for us before
1: Wrap
2: we
1: us
2: let
1: up.
2: You go.
0: Yeah, I got last one. Guys, talking about Jason and his birthday in September, what does being born in September mean?
3: What does being born in September mean?
0: It means your parents started the year off with a bang.
2: Well done, Joe.
1: That's a good thought for
2: That's
1: you,
2: Joe.
1: What's your name, Jace?
4: He did the maths there.
2: Good on you, Joe.
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1: So yesterday was my wife's birthday.
2: My wife.
1: Wasn't a milestone birthday, but I did say, what would you like this year? She wanted some art.
2: Mm-hmm. Yes.
1: Now, I'll be honest, we're not huge arty people.
2: Mm-hmm.
1: Anything we got hanging up at home, we pretty much purchased in Bali.
2: Now, is this just a...
3: But you've got the beautiful home.
2: Has she wanted the art for a while? Or,
1: yeah, she has. She like.
2: Or did she get inspiration?
1: She used to paint back in the day.
3: Oh,
2: what
3: cool.
2: What sort of things? Like nudes?
1: No, no.
3: Abstract.
2: What? Animals?
1: She painted me like her French girls. No, no, she just
3: like abstract or sort
1: of
3: art.
1: Yeah, yeah, yeah. Abstract sort of stuff. Like when she was younger.
2: You nude with grapes is something I never want to see.
1: Yeah, no. You'd never eat grapes again. So
3: but she knew the wall. She's got a wall that she wanted to find a piece
1: There's
3: for.
1: There's a wall in our living room. She wanted a piece for that. Right. She was like, can I make it my birthday present? And I'm like, yep, done. So we bought tickets to the affordable art show.
3: Yes, I'm excited.

0: going today. I'm taking my mom.
1: So now,
2: clientele, very, very mixed crowd.
1: Can you just explain what it is? Local artists?
2: Local artists, interstate artists.
1: Great.
0: Australian.
1: A coming together of sort of, you know, maybe up-and-coming artists, the rest of it.
0: They do it once a year.
2: There
0: is
2: a lot of art on display. And you know what? For someone like myself who's quite new in that world, it was actually a good way of educating myself about,
1: you know. I have one more question.
2: Yep.
0: Because they all have like an area so you can go and talk to the artists. Right. And then if you like their work, maybe you could look at their work later down the line.
1: Is it already framed?
2: Most of them are, but you can purchase it unframed. You should have seen me. I got right into it. I was sitting there going, I think they were angry when they painted this. It looks moody.
0: Well,
2: there was a lot of those sort of chats.
0: Yeah, it's in the eye of the beholder. Mm-hmm. People get different things out of different pieces.
1: And what did you like? There must have been a few pieces that
2: I liked
1: your
2: the complimentary drinks when you were right. That was nice.
1: Hors d'oeuvres?
2: No hors d'oeuvres. A lot of real housewives just mingling. A couple of champagne, some bubbles. When it comes to the art, there were some beautiful pieces. Beautiful pieces. Really nice stuff, right? There's a whole collection, and you'll see it when you're there. It's very Palm Springs style. There was an artist that did like very, the flamingos and like, you know, the Art Deco sort of stuff. The only thing that was missing for me was the affordable bit in the affordable art show. Maybe I'm naive, but I didn't realize how much art costs.
0: Yeah.
1: It does. Now,
0: well, people put a lot of time into those pieces.
2: Guys, there was a giant piece which was yellow. That was it. It was yellow. And it had one white line down the middle.
0: Beautiful. Did it look nice?
2: Yellow. Like that's.
1: And just, what's the tag?
2: How much?
1: Oh, it would be maybe 5 to 10.
0: More.
2: I would say the size of the TV screen behind me.
0: 20.
2: It was $9,000.
0: Yeah.
2: $9,000. It's yellow with a white line through it.
1: Mm.
2: I died.
0: Dear, well, you don't look dead. You sort of look.
2: The only thing I could afford, I kid you not, was the size of like a little picture frame. It goes on a desk.
0: I'd said to you yesterday,
2: and you're right. It wasn't a bargaining sort of environment.
0: No, it's an art gallery.
2: Yeah,
0: these people spend so much time painting and doing these beautiful works, but there's also like prints, and there's definitely different price ranges.
2: I was looking, you know, when you go to IKEA, right, and sometimes there's the bargain corner. You know where it's like couches that might be missing a leg.
1: The frames are a little bit chipped or something.
2: Exactly. No bargain corner.
1: You make a lot of money, Jay, so I'm surprised you're looking for a bargain corner.
0: Yeah, but these people, like, do you know how long it takes to do a piece of art? And it's like, it's their time to put their works on display.
2: This piece was...
0: Okay, you don't like that one. You didn't like anything else
2: there? No, there was some lovely stuff, but I couldn't afford it. Like, it was very expensive.
1: Yeah.
2: Very expensive.
0: Not all art is expensive. You can get prints of things. You can get...
2: We're about halfway through. I'm like, Adairs, they still do prints, don't they?
1: They do nice prints.
2: There you go. Thank you.
1: Do nice prints.
0: But, art can be very, very expensive.
2: I think I was just a little bit thrown by the affordable bit in the title. But lovely artists, beautiful work.
0: I can't wait to go today. I'm excited to see all the artists at work.
2: Can you send me a review when you see the yellow print? Yeah, you won't miss it.
0: I bet I love it, and I bet it's not a print.
2: What was
0: the meaning behind it?
2: I didn't read the blurb.
0: You just looked at it and went, nah, I'm dead.
2: No, I looked at it. By then, Lou and I were like, okay, we're playing Prices Right. Let's guess how much
1: is this
2: that
1: the yellow one?
2: The yellow one.
1: I know the one. It's Spice. Remember the Icy Poles? It's like a Splice.
2: Yes,
0: Have you already seen it? Did you already go?
2: Yeah. It is.
0: When did you go?
1: Yeah, it's Splice.
2: Well, see, now it's got some meaning.
1: Clint, you could have gone and given it a lick.
0: Love
1: it.
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1: Hey, producer Jizz is in the house. Morning, Jizz.
2: Good morning.
1: Top of the morning to you.
3: Hello, Jizzy.
2: Hello.
3: Now, what have you seen in your suburb?
2: In my suburb, right outside my apartment, I'm walking in and out. There's been a car parked there for the last number of days. And every day that I go by, the car hasn't moved and it's getting an extra parking ticket. It's gone from one
1: I thought you got a ticket that was three.
2: Three parking tickets, and they're all fresh. Like, it has to be day after day after
1: day. I was about to say, question, is it a 24-hour period? Must be.
3: No,
4: I was always told.
3: Once you got a ticket,
4: so
3: I was
4: you get a ticket,
3: it.
4: You can leave that thing there for years.
1: What sort of car?
2: You know what? If I was colorblind, I would have said it was Clint Stanaway's Mercedes sports car.
3: Oh.
2: It's the same car, just different color.
4: No, it's not.
2: There must be something with the Mercedes drivers, though.
4: But what, arrogant?
3: There's also something with the parking inspectors.
2: They're ruthless.
3: I've seen them run up the street in my street when people haven't put a permit on their car. Sometimes they've gone in to get a permit, and I've seen it on my cameras of them running up to be like, oh, they've parked the car without a permit, and they've gone inside the house to get the visitor permit. Don't get me started on that.
4: What do they call them? Grey ghosts.
3: These ones are in navy blue. They're not ghosts. You see them all the time.
1: When you come back to the car.
3: And they park illegally.
4: They park illegally, Warren.
3: You're in an illegal spot.
4: You're in a no-standing zone. In your little Hyundai Elantra.
1: I rocked up the other day and he was mid-ticket printing.
4: For you?
1: Yeah.
4: And you just drive off?
1: No, you don't. I looked at it.
4: You drive off.
1: I laughed and said, got me.
3: We had my brother-in-law staying with us. And now you have to do a digital parking permit, as you know, that really upsets me. And I put in his parking, his, what do you call it, number plate, and I put it in as a O instead of a zero.
2: Oh.
3: And I had no idea, and I got a parking, he got a parking ticket.
1: Well, that's on you.
4: Well, no, sure, you can.
3: It looked like an O to me.
4: Question. You can object.
1: Do they drive your street? Because some of them now, they just drive along, and they've got cameras on a little car, so they don't even get out.
3: And a lot of them have sensors, so you can't even stay for 1 minute extra. They get a notification.
4: Just go back a little bit to you and him handing you a ticket. That ticket isn't worth the paper it's printed on.
1: What do you mean? It was out the front of work.
4: They've got to stick it to your windshield and get a photo of it for it to be a legitimate ticket. I thought once they printed it.
1: Yeah, he'd printed it.
4: But it has to go onto the car.
3: You're out of there before it's...
4: Yeah, so that's why if they're still on their little funny computer, you get in, you drive off. They haven't stuck it to your windshield. That ticket ain't worth the...
1: No.
3: But then some of them have sensors and they come and back time it to when you were in the sensor.
1: But you're saying if that ticket doesn't hit the windshield...
4: From what I'm told.
3: That's a good rule, Clint.
1: Yeah. Great rule.
3: They should have to have a photo of, and you can chase me down the street if you want to try and get it.
1: You know what? I'd be like, Lauren, I'll distract him. Quick, get in your car and leave.
3: I'd be on the Tesla app turning my windscreen wipers on.
4: They've got to provide photo evidence of it being on your windshield. There you go.
1: I would love that. Imagine trying to get the ticket.
3: I used to get my classes at uni finished at like when I was in the city and it was 4:30 Clearway and the class finished at 4:25 and if one person asked an extra question, you would get, and you could go over. You'd get 10 people in my class to get their cars towed or parking fines.
4: Yeah.
3: And I got so many parking fines that I hadn't paid this. I'm not proud of this. I paid them eventually.
1: Oh, this is when the sheriff came.
3: But it was one of those. You tell the story. It was when the sheriff came. And do you remember what happened?
1: No. I'm just saying it's when the sheriff came.
3: So I clamped my tyres, and I was with my friend Nick because I had an overdue parking fine that was so far overdue. And then a car parked so close to me that the police couldn't get the tyre clamp off because they have to pull it down, and if you parked not parallel, you park next to each other. And I was like, well, I've got to go to a girls' lunch, and so the police gave me a little ride to the lunch.
4: The sheriff
1: In the paddy wagon park.
4: What was the combo like?
3: I was just like, thanks for the ride. You've saved me an Uber. But he's like, well, I've cost you $500 with the tyre clamp. I was like, that's true. There's no winners here, are there?
1: But that's a deal with that on Monday issue.
3: Yeah.
1: That's not today.
2: Well, at home, they skip the parking.
4: At home in
2: Ireland.
4: Oh, thank you. Just in case we didn't pick up on the accent.
2: In the motherland, they skip the parking tickets and go straight to a clamp.
4: You
2: get a clamp straight away.
3: That's
4: some serious business.
2: Yeah, if you've overstayed your parking
3: they
2: spot.
3: They clamp you.
2: They clamp you straight away. And the councils go around and they are...
3: Hardcore.
4: Ruthless.
3: Oh, no.
4: Okay, so 13, 24, 10, have you been clamped? Also, if anyone knows, can dispel those myths about parking
3: tickets. Parking inspector.
4: Like the, you know, the whole one ticket is enough to leave your car there forever.
1: 13, 24, 10 is our number. I got clamped on private property, which which I didn't know was allowed.
3: Oh.
1: I'll tell you about it when we hit the phones next.
3: Or have you ever met the sheriff? Have you ever had to have a meeting with the sheriff?
1: The sheriff.
3: There's a few. Still got them on speed. I've got the number if you need them.
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2: We're talking about all things parking tickets, parking inspectors, wheel clamping.
3: Sheriffs.
2: It's so annoying,
3: have you met
2: obviously.
3: The sheriff?
4: I met your friend, the sheriff.
2: And just quickly to clear up a few things, I've done some research because I am the researched one on this show.
3: Yes, you are. You're the news guy.
2: It turns out you can indeed get more than one ticket.
4: Really?
2: At a time.
4: Did you look
3: in the same day?
2: Yeah, it is discretionary. Like, as in, if they see a ticket, they don't. But of course, they're going to.
3: Of course.
2: Do they get a commission for more parking
4: yes.
2: tickets?
3: We've discussed this many times too.
2: And?
3: I don't know the answer.
2: I'll question. Google that next.
3: Yeah.
2: And also,
3: I think they said they don't. But
4: what's
3: I don't
4: the other myth?
2: Well, in terms of, I was always under the impression they have to take a photo of the ticket on the dash
3: yeah.
2: for it to be on the windscreen for it to be valid.
3: Mm.
2: Some councils now issue digital
3: yeah.
2: tickets. So that's
3: in Queensland
2: not the case.
3: My brother-in-law was telling me, you just overstay your welcome and you don't know until you get the letter in the mail. And you're like, you think you've got away with it and then you get the letter.
2: Yeah,
3: oh,
2: got him.
4: That sucks. You think we'd learn. The radio station I used to work at in New Zealand, our parking was sort of down the street. Mm. Only the executives could park underneath in the building.
3: Oh, yeah.
4: And sometimes, you know, if it was raining and stuff, you'd be like, I don't want to walk from down the street.
3: Mm.
4: So parking like little visitor bays
2: oh, yeah.
4: underneath.
2: Good.
4: You get a couple of warnings and
3: what? You don't get a fine in the visitor bay, do you?
4: They wheel clamped me.
3: Oh.
4: In yeah. the radio station car park, wheel
3: yeah.
4: clamped.
3: Yeah, yeah, yeah. Well, you're yeah. not visiting, bro. Get out.
2: But
4: clamped.
2: I mean,
3: you park out on the street a lot of mornings and you run the risk of a fine every morning. How many have you picked up down
4: only
3: there?
4: Only two.
2: Like, well, and
3: South
2: I would say that's good.
4: No.
3: There's money to be made in South Melbourne.
2: In uni days, I mean, a parking permit at uni was $400, which as a uni student, that was
4: down near there,
2: hard to find that sort of money. But if you got away with a couple of fines worth 40,
3: you're ahead.
2: Yeah. So that's the sort of gauntlet that you run.
3: Mm.
5: Hello, Paul.
6: Good morning.
3: Where did you get your tyres planted?
2: Oh,
3: and why?
2: Paulie.
6: So a few years ago, I was at Frankston Shopping Centre Bayside.
3: Yep.
6: And I got stung by the sheriff. They had one of those cars go around,
3: yeah.
6: one of the vans drive around the shopping centre and scan your license plate.
2: And just on that, Paul, they're so poxy, those little cars, aren't they?
4: They are
6: very poxy.
4: What are they scanning for in the car park?
3: They scan the number plates, and if you've got many, because you get your tyres clamped when you've got many overdue.
4: Oh, they
3: tyres.
4: Come looking
3: yeah.
4: for you
3: yes,
4: as well.
3: Yes, they go and scan number plates and go, oh, that car has 7 unpaid number plates.
6: Mine was about it was about 10K in unpaid tolls.
4: Oh yeah, so
2: that'll do it. Paul.
3: Do you know what
4: tolls will get
3: tolls,
4: you?
3: I got done on the tolls at uni. I had no idea.
2: Mm. Okay, so you were
3: when the tolls first came in, it was very confusing, and it was like $4 for the toll. If you didn't pay it, it went up to $20, and then it went up to like $700.
4: Mm. I don't have a thing in my car, but I've registered the number plate. Does that work?
3: Yeah, you don't need. Yeah, you're
4: right. Okay,
2: but you incur a further charge.
4: Oh, do you?
2: Yeah. Yep.
3: What do you mean?
2: Well. If you haven't got the e-tag,
4: no,
2: and you've just got your, it's more expensive.
3: What?
2: Mm. If it's just linked to a number plate,
3: I didn't know.
4: Yeah.
3: That. Why don't they just let it go to a number plate? No one wants that annoying little.
2: Because I think it's admin. It's admin for them.
4: Well, it's admin for us having the little thing in there.
3: Oh, I didn't know that.
2: Anyway, sorry, Paul. Where were we?
4: Every day after school, though.
6: Yeah. So I was out shopping, and I saw the sticker and the clamp on my car, and I had to get the sheriff. You know, that's what call them. Waited about an hour. And, so I can't afford to pay 10K right then and there. So they actually came over a few nights later with this massive folder of printed out fines. and they basically arrested me, and I had to show up to the magistrate's court to get a payment plan.
4: Oh,
6: yeah.
4: Come on.
6: They arrest you. And the courts, when I went, they wrote it down to like 2K, and I just paid it off.
3: Yeah, you put it on a payment plan.
4: But also, like, that's what we're clogging up the court system with.
3: Yeah.
4: Like, come on.
3: Just chuck them on a payment plan. The sheriff can do that.
4: You know what? The sheriffs are wannabe cops. They're like the bloody mall cops of this city.
2: Yeah.
4: I think
3: they do a wonderful job.
2: I think they're outstanding at their job.
4: Well, I think they obviously weren't qualified citizen. Enough to be proper cops, so they're driving around in that funny
3: friends of the
4: car.
3: Brand, the sheriffs. I like you all. Don't come at me. Come at Jason.
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1: 13-24-10 is our number.
4: And we will celebrate with you loud and proud.
1: Big or small.
4: Okay.
1: Actually, you know what? I went rogue.
4: Yeah.
1: I ordered something different at the pub for the first time on the weekend.
4: What did you order?
1: Oh, just like a different meal. I did prawns and onion rings.
4: Prawns and onion rings. Mm, okay, well done, Jase. Good on you.
5: Rogue, which, but okay. Just,
1: you know. But you know, like creature of habit, always normally get the same meal.
4: One may say that your palate is maturing.
1: Is he mocking me?
4: A little.
5: Did you get like pre-crumbed onion rings or did you make them?
1: No, they were like a battered onion ring.
4: Onion.
5: But pre-battered.
1: Yeah. What do you mean? Pre?
4: Oh, he went to the pub. That's what he ordered.
5: Oh, sorry, at the pub.
4: Yeah.
1: Oh, God, no, I didn't make them.
4: Prawns and onion rings.
5: I do love an onion ring.
4: Onion.
5: I love an onion
4: ring. Yeah, so do I. They're very good.
1: You're mocking the way
4: I
1: say.
4: Yes, of course we are. Okay, let's open the phone lines and speak to Henny. Hello, Henny. Hello.
6: Hi.
1: Hello.
5: Hi.
4: Now, what did you
6: do? I went to my nana's house with sleep over the first time with my sister.
5: Oh, you went to Nana's for a sleepover.
4: Penny,
5: how old are you?
6: Six.
1: Oh, that's...
5: And did you have a great time?
1: That's big.
6: Yeah.
5: Did Nana let you have any treats that mum and dad wouldn't let you have?
1: Oh, yeah.
6: They'll let me have some in the morning.
5: Oh, treats in the morning
4: nice.
5: Before
4: you
5: sending
4: that?
5: You home.
4: Now, Henny, did Nan let you stay up late?
6: No.
4: No.
5: Nana was ready to put them to bed at 4 p.m.
1: Yeah, exactly. Nana eats
4: right.
1: at 3.
4: Well done, Henny.
1: That's cool. First sleepover is always a massive thing.
4: Yeah.
1: Big deal.
5: Laura, good morning. What are you celebrating? What did you do for the first time?
7: Well, I don't know if I'll be celebrating it, but I did our wheels on the weekend.
5: Oh, do you know what? It's a clapper in.
4: Celebrate it.
5: It's one of those riding a wheel.
1: Oh,
5: it's
1: yeah.
5: one of those jobs that you put off and put off and put off. You talk about doing.
7: I know. We all know we're going to get there, but it's not something we want to face.
5: No.
7: But anyway, it's done now. So
5: Any arguments over it?
7: Well, no. Everything he has comes to me and everything I have.
1: And then what about
5: heaven forbid you...
1: At the same time. Yeah. Who gets the kids?
7: I know. Our daughter gets everything.
4: I don't think you ask who gets the kids.
1: What do you mean?
4: I don't think you put your kids in the wheel.
1: That's yeah, you do. No, you do. You do have you? To.
5: So
1: yes.
5: What, when my mother dies, she's going to go, okay, Lauren.
4: Oh, everyone's nodding furiously. You do.
1: Yeah. Absolutely.
4: I thought it was just your jewellery and your house.
1: No, that's... Well,
5: you put
1: the
5: kids in your wheel.
1: Yes.
5: At what age can my mother stop handing me over to someone?
1: No. No one's going to get you. That's fine. But, like, say if I died, and say if Lou and I perish tomorrow.
4: Oh, okay.
1: Where are the kids going? Can you not cross your fingers?
5: I didn't do that.
1: You get both hands. You had your fingers crossed. Both hands.
5: Clint, that was you.
1: I thought you'd at least want Lou to live.
4: Because you want the kids. That's your punishment. You can
5: I'll
4: have Jace's kids.
5: I'll get Archie, you get Hudson.
1: No, you've got to
5: keep... Felix can fend for himself.
1: No, you've got to keep them together.
5: Can you divide them up in the wheel?
1: No, you can, but you wouldn't.
5: So do you have to ask the person? Because what if all of a sudden I get the kid and I'm like, I don't want the kids.
1: That's my ultimate
5: final prank. Do I need to approve
1: prank.
5: That?
1: No, it's my ultimate final prank.
5: Do you have
1: prank.
5: To approve
4: yeah,
5: it?
4: Yeah, sure, you need permission slip.
1: You get the kids.
5: I just wanted the jewellery.
1: No.
5: I just wanted the jewellery and the flat screen TV.
1: Oh, well, the jewellery's attached to the kids and they like watching the TV, so it's a package deal.
5: Oh, God. I didn't know you put your...
4: No, I didn't either.
5: I thought that was the role of the
4: that's
5: godparent.
4: That's unfair.
1: No, that's what I'm saying. Godparent sounds a token thing. It means nothing.
4: That's unfair.
5: Oh, okay, cool.
4: I don't
5: how are kids going at that Catholic school?
1: Sorry?
5: Mm, yeah. Jason, no, how are like, the kids going to Catholic school that they had to get christened to go to?
4: Yeah, it obviously means a lot to the church.
5: It means nothing.
1: Not but just when it comes to the
4: Hawkins.
5: Your kids are going to get kicked out of school because you're going to say something.
1: I'm not saying it. No.
5: I mean, that's kick-outable, I reckon.
1: No, it isn't.
5: Hello, Wendy.
8: Hello.
5: What are you celebrating on this wonderful Milestone Monday?
8: I auditioned for Tipping Point and I made...
5: This is my dream.
8: I made bug noises. I made a total fool of myself, but everyone laughed.
1: Hang on.
5: Talk us through. So you go to the audition and you have to do something kooky to stand out?
8: Yes, you have to do something kooky.
5: And what noises did you do?
8: Bug noises.
4: Bug.
5: Okay, give us some more. Tell us the bug and then...
4: Okay, so I'm Todd Woodbridge. Hey, Wendy.
1: Look at my logie.
4: I hear you do bug noises. Give us a taste.
5: That's a cricket.
4: What else do you do, Wendy?
8: And then I went...
4: What What's that, like a horse?
5: That sounds like
8: a
5: monkey.
8: And now I'm doing it on radio. So.
5: Clap her
4: in. Good idea.
1: And have they said you're going to get a spot?
8: They said I could find out next week or up to 2 years. So, sorry.
1: Oh, 2 years?
5: Oh, I mean, there's that many people trying to get on the tip. Oh, who's got Todd? I've got Todd's number.
4: You know what?
5: Let's text Todd and say, get the insect lady on.
1: Can you
5: on.
1: Text him now?
4: The bug lady.
5: Was it Todd there?
8: Yeah, Todd was there. He's
5: Todd.
8: Lovely.
5: Todd.
4: Well, it's Logie Award winning with the Tipping Point.
5: Hi, Todd.
8: Yeah, they had the Logie there.
4: Of course they had the Logie there.
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9: 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No, you think you're enough.
4: I wrap myself up in a big bow.
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20: Good morning, Central Coast. It is your Monday. Yeah, it has already rolled back around again, the 12th of October. But the good news is Gina and Maddie are back. Just 30 minutes to go, and now More Music Variety gets us there with Ed Sheeran after Sophie Lespec.

0: Good morning, Central Coast. That gets your Monday going right with Black Eyed Peas. Let's get it started on your Star 104.5. And what's going to get you started is Gina and Maddie. Yep, they are back from their break. Just 15 minutes to go. And weather-wise today, we are going to see a warm one, top of 33 degrees. But showers going to be hanging around for a little bit, and more music variety. All that continues next with some Somba and Homewrecker.
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0: 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All right, Central Coast. Countdown. Just minutes to your favourites. Gina and Maddie are back. And this morning, you could be winning. You and your nine besties off to Nora Head Lighthouse Cottage. Is there? It's worth up to $1,700. I know, as the kids are going back to school from holidays, you're going, Mum and Dad need a little break as well. How good would it be to win that? Well, you could do it with Gina and Maddie next.
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2: On the M1 Pacific Motorway, traffic making pretty good time this morning. It's a great run, actually, over both the Moonee and Hawkesbury River bridges, taking under 15 minutes to get from Brooklyn to Warunga at the moment also. Northbounders are getting from Morissette to Beresfield in a standard 25 minutes. 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Mostly sunny today, a top of 34. I'm Tim Govers. That's the latest Central Coast traffic on Star 104.5.
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15: A hot top of 34, a late shower or two. Good morning, I'm Susie Thompson. New polling shows voters are blaming the Albanese government for cost of living pressures. The latest Resolve Political Monitor shows 46% of respondents believe Labor is at fault for the economic crunch. Just 9% blame global events. Despite this, Labor's primary vote has risen 1 point to 29%, while support for One Nation has softened. A man has been found dead after a bush doof party near the border of New South Wales and Queensland. Bystanders tried to revive the 53-year-old man who was found an hour west of Casino. A crime scene's been established and inquiries are continuing. A woman is in hospital after she was hit by a car which was allegedly stolen and had been seen being driven erratically in Melbourne. A 16-year-old boy's been arrested. Police have ruled out an act of terrorism and don't believe it was a targeted attack. New research has revealed upper gastrointestinal cancers have become the most deadly in Australia. One person dying in our country every 57 minutes. Upper GI cancers include those of the liver, pancreas, bile ducts, stomach and esophagus. Dr. Mark Buzzer from the PanCare Foundation says greater awareness is needed to improve early detection.
16: There's been a doubling of the pancreatic cancer and a tripling of the liver cancer death rates over the last 20 years, and that's really driving this overall increase. And the forecasts that we've got out to 2050 are even scarier. So unless there's urgent intervention, it's only going to get worse.
15: Updating sport, and the Gillaroos are in camp on the Central Coast ahead of their first game of the World Cup on Friday night. The Aussie women will clash with Samoa at CommBank Stadium. Coach Jess Skinner urging Aussies to get out in big numbers.
17: We know that going into that territory and from experience last year that Samoa does bring a massive crowd and a sea of blue, so we want to make sure there's green and yellow amongst that too.
15: And Brody Kostecki and Todd Hazelwood are two-time Bathurst winners after a nail-biting finish at the Great Race. The duo breaking their own record for the fastest ever Bathurst 1000, overtaking Chevrolet's Anton Di Pasquale on the final lap after he ran out of fuel.
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15: A fire weather warning today. Extreme fire danger rating and a total fire ban is in place. We're heading for a top of 24 degrees with a late shower or two forecast. Showers and storms tomorrow, a top of 23, up to 25 millimetres of forecast. Right now, it's 17 degrees in Gosford on Star 104.5, the home of Gina and Maddie for breakfast.
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19: G'day, 5:30 Club. Hello, Coasties. Welcome to Monday, the 12th of October. Tell you what, it is going to be an absolute stinker today. Prepare yourselves. Total fire ban across New South Wales. That is the word at the moment. As Gina Jeffries enjoys her tropical holiday in Hawaii, it's a pleasure to introduce you to my friend and soon to be yours, Molly Rose. Hello, Molly.
20: Hello.
19: Molly, Molly, Molly. Welcome to Star 104.5 Breakfast for the next couple of weeks. You good to go? You ready? You fired
20: up? Yeah. Look, I'm ready. I'm excited. How good's this?
19: It is really good. And you know what? At 5:30, we don't like to do too much because we're all just easing into it, bowling some medium paces, as I like to say. We kick things off with the 5:30 quiz. Are you ready to be our quiz mistress to test me and producer Pabs?
20: Oh, yeah. I'm ready. Let's do it.
19: Let's go. It's a little bit of game show music just to get us in the mood. Over to you, quiz mistress Molly.
20: Question one. Which US city is known as the City of Jazz?
21: Bablo.
19: Oh,
21: I think that'd be New Orleans.
20: Ding, ding.
21: Oh, yeah. Now, Molly, you might not know this, but I'm a regular winner of the 5:30 quiz.
19: Okay.
20: Okay.
19: Yeah,
20: all right. All right. Question two. How many cards are there in a standard deck?
19: Matt.
20: Is it...
19: I don't even need the multiple choice, Molly. I'm just going to go in here and go with 52.
20: Ding, ding.
19: Okay, beautiful. I'm back, baby. I'm back. Tiebreaker. Couldn't have scripted it.
20: Do you like that I'm doing my own ding?
19: Yeah, yeah.
20: I think that's good, isn't it?
19: I can do them for you if you want. Like, we do have a budget for sound effects, not much else.
20: Okay, well, I'll leave it to you.
19: Okay.
20: I think this is a good one.
19: All right.
20: Question three, final question. Mm-hmm. What is the main ingredient in hummus?
19: Matt.
21: Oh, I know this too.
19: Chickpea.
20: You are correct.
19: Yeah. Did I need the plural? Okay, good. I'm back, baby. We're back, and we will be back live from 6 o'clock. We've got some of our least worst bits keeping you company. Until then, we'll get back into the tunes right now. Shania Twain. She's feeling like a woman this Monday, the 12th of October. It's 5:31. Maddie and Molly with you. I'm going.

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1: Have you ever noticed, and I have, but every time you stay in a hotel, there's no toilet brush. Ever. Why not? And you think, you know, you're making a mess, so you can't clean it because there isn't one.
2: Can I just...
1: No, think about it.
3: No, this is what I'm thinking about, right? You're on tour.
1: Yeah.
3: Constantly in need of a toilet brush.
2: Because you just, where is it?
3: I've never once gone, where's the toilet brush in this hotel room?
1: Are you kidding? No, you've never thought to yourself.
3: Now I'm going to notice it
1: there
3: forever.
1: There is never one. And there's these rules why.
2: So because there's people that come and clean the room.
1: Yes. So it's their job to clean the room. And also because you...
3: knock yourself out reverse kangaroo all you like.
1: And if you do pick up the toilet brush and...
3: Oh, imagine how many other people have touched it.
1: That's exactly right. So it's too germy. So that, I never knew. That's why there is no toilet brush. And obviously there's, you know, harmful bacteria and they prefer housekeeping to be done by the professionals. But what you're supposed to do, this is what you're supposed to do. If you make a mess, you're supposed to ring reception and tell them to have a cleaner come up. I mean, how embarrassing. Oh, hi, housekeeping.
3: Okay, let's play it out. Okay. Hello, this is housekeeping.
1: Hi, housekeeping. I'm going to need you to bring a brush and my husband's been in the toilet.
3: Okay.
1: Maybe a priest as well. Honestly, you'd have to check out under a different name.
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5: Traffic building from Woi Woi on Brisbane Water Drive and Woi Woi Road towards the Central Coast Highway. The motorway link from Doyleson is making good time to the M1. And once you get onto the M1 Pacific Motorway this morning, so far so good. 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Mostly sunny today, some showers tonight though, a top of 34. I'm Tim Govers, that's the latest Central Coast traffic on Star 104.5.
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1: Well, every generation seems to invent a new way of calling someone fake. Like boomers used to say that's plastic. Gen X was like sellout. Millennials was basic. Or oh, I used to say phony. Yeah. Phony. Oh, yeah. Now Gen Z has a new word for if you're fake.
2: Well, it's not mid. Is no, because mid's just a bit boring, a bit average.
1: Fake. See if you can guess what it might be.
2: Av.
1: Oh, that'd be good. But that's ridge. A bit av. Oh, no, it's fake.
2: Bit ridgy. That sounds so 80s, doesn't it? Yeah. Bit ridgy. Look at
1: this guy.
2: It's so ridgy.
1: Trying to be cool.
2: Okay. All right. Dad needs to leave the chat and hand it back over to Gina.
1: Polyester. Polyester is the new word, and it doesn't mean your T-shirt. It basically means something or someone looks good from a distance, but up close feels cheap or try hard. So an influencer raving about a product they've obviously not ever tried, polyester. A perfectly staged candid photo shoot where, you know, it just looks fake. Polyester. Someone whose entire personality looks like it was, you know, from TikTok. Polyester. They describe anything that's shiny, and it's all shiny presentation and not much underneath. So, and apparently the fabric's a bit of the joke as well. Polyester can look expensive, but it's cheap and synthetic. So Gen Z probably going to call me out and say that me trying to explain this on radio is

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3: The M1 Pacific Motorway up to speed in both directions this morning between Sydney and Newcastle. Standard 25-minute travel times for northbounders from Morisset to Beresfield and for southbounders from the Carryong Interchange to Wirunga. Plenty of traffic on the Central Coast Highway through West Gosford and Carryong, but looking good down the motorway link from Doyleson to the M1. 40 Winks, 40 Frenzy must end this Sunday. 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Mostly sunny today, some showers tonight though, a top of 34. I'm Tim Govis, that's the latest Central Coast traffic on Star 104.5.
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14: A hot top of 34 today, ahead of a late shower or two. Good morning, I'm Susie Thompson. A Melbourne man who went missing in Peru has been found dead weeks after he failed to return from a remote solo hike. Friends and family of Jordan Yap launched a search mission after the 30-year-old failed to check into a hotel and missed his flight last month. It's understood DFAT is providing consular assistance to his family. The Ukrainian president is backing a proposed deal for Ukraine and Russia to stop targeting each other's energy supply and infrastructure. US President Donald Trump has announced He has brokered the so-called energy ceasefire, but the agreement is yet to be finalised. Volodymyr Zelensky says he's willing to get on board, but there needs to be more details.
0: We are ready for a ceasefire. We are ready to begin from any kind of steps of de-escalation. We are ready for energy ceasefire, not to attack energy both sides.
14: President Trump's also announced that Moscow's agreed to release 300,000 tons of diesel to America and the global marketplace. And Morisset News Agency is appealing for everyone to check their lotto tickets. They're looking for a winning syndicate who won the Division 1 prize on Saturday worth almost $6 million. Updating sport, and Australia leads by 139 runs at stumps on day three of the first men's test against South Africa. Four catches from Steve Smith equaled the record for the most by a non-keeper in test history. Brody Kostecki and Todd Hazelwood are kings of the mountain after a dramatic finish at the Bathurst 1000. And Knights coach Justin Holbrook is reportedly on the verge of signing a contract extension, which would see him at the club until 2030.
13: Central Coast weather.
14: A fire weather warning today. Extreme fire danger rating and a total fire ban is in force. We're expecting a hot top of 34 today after some morning fog, a late shower or two. Showers tomorrow as well as storms, up to 25 millimetres forecast for Gosford and a top of 23. Right now it's 16 degrees at McMaster's Beach on Star 104.5, the home of Gina and Maddie for breakfast.
1: Gina and Maddie.
2: Yeah, it sure is. Thank you, Susie Thompson in the newsroom, keeping us up to date with everything we need to know. G'day, 6 o'clockers. Hope you are fired up for a big one. I don't know if that's the right phrase to use when there's a total fire ban rolling around today. Hope you're pumped for a big Monday. Look, on the show today, this is unbelievable. We've got a 3-night stay at Nora Head Lighthouse Cottages for you and 8 of your mates up for grabs. Also, a $75 voucher to spend at Astra Rooftop Bar. We'll let you know how you could get a sweet upgrade to see the F3 Derby, the Mariners taking on the Newcastle Jets, and a whole lot more, including some brand new stuff from Taylor Swift. We'll get that on in just a sec. At this time, normally our friend Gina Jeffries does the top three things you need to know, but gee, as producer Pabs was saying off air, isn't committed to the show, and she's decided to take 2 weeks' leave. So it is my pleasure to introduce you to my friend Molly, who is about to become your friend for the next couple of weeks. Molly Rose.
15: Oh, hello. Look, so nice to be here.
2: It's really good to have you hanging out with us, mate. I've got an intro in here. It doesn't say Molly, it says Gina, but we'll get into the top three things, shall we? Let's do it.
13: It's Gina's top three things you need to know today.
15: Well, today is National Pulled Pork Day. So if you're like me and you have no idea what you're having for dinner tonight, this is probably a good idea. Get
2: what
15: everyone
2: a day.
15: Together. I mean, the days of the year always crack me up. At least this one makes remote sense.
2: What would you do with your pulled pork, Mole? If you were having pulled pork, how would you be serving it?
15: I don't want to be divisive, you know, 30 minutes into being on this show, but I'm a vegetarian. I'm so sorry. Does everyone hate me already? It's
2: why did we get a vegetarian? Out of all of the people.
16: So sorry about this, Matt.
2: You know what? More pulled
15: it's
2: pork
15: a real
2: for
15: oversight.
2: Me. And I'll have it in a taco. It is a real oversight. Do you eat fake meat? Are you one of the, like when you know that corn or whatever it is, the fake meat? Or do you just stick to pure veg?
15: I do dabble in a bit of corn.
2: Mm-hmm.
15: And do you know what? I've cooked it for people that eat meat and they have not known the difference.
2: Was it a trick? Did you tell them that they were eating real meat or did you let them know it was lab meat?
15: I made it and then they were like, I didn't know you were eating meat again. And I said, well, that's not meat. It does kind of weird me out that I don't know what's in it.
2: Yeah.
15: Like it's weird.
2: We
15: it's
2: need
15: not
2: to unpack
15: great.
2: This throughout the next couple of weeks. What else do we need to know today?
15: Well, sticking on the theme of meat, the Aussie Supermart Hot Chook, the Bachelor's handbag, it's now getting its own actual bag, Matt. So Woolies are releasing this limited edition chicken bag.
2: Yeah.
15: It's $10 in stores from tomorrow.
2: I'm here for it. And if we could have meat news every day for the next 2 weeks in the top three, that would be amazing.
15: Good. And locally, the Garage Sale Trail is back for its final year with Central Coast locals encouraged buy, swap, sell all your pre-loved treasures. 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
2: Beautiful. They are the top three things you need to know today. Well, allegedly. I don't know if they are the top three things, but according to Molly and producer Pabs, they are the top three things you need to know today. Coming up real soon, we will play one of our games and try and hook you up with that $75 voucher to spend at Astra at Rooftop Bar. But as you know, I get the keys to the music library at this time every day, and I'm going to throw on a song for you that I've been listening to for the last week. I had a bit of time off, did a road trip with the fam, and the kids were in control of the Spotify while we were driving around, and this one was played quite a bit. It's by a guy called Jamie Miller. I can't open up my socials without seeing the dance. It's giving a little bit like a 80s sitcom intro. Think of like Growing Pains or Full House. Anyway, I hope you love it, Coasties. This is Jamie Miller, Baby Doll, 3 minutes after 6 for your Monday morning. It's Molly and Maddie with you.

0: Jamie Miller.
1: Baby Doll. You're on Star 104.5. No Gina for the next couple of weeks. She's off in Hawaii. She's nice for some. It is Maddie and Molly holding down the fort for you, Coasties. That song, love it, right, love it. But there's a dance that goes with it. I don't know. Have you seen the dance that goes with it on the socials, Mol? Have you seen...
2: I saw, like, a preview of it just with you moments ago in the studio.
1: So, right, I feel like every song now, like, that gets released has to have a dance, like, so it kicks off on TikTok. And the pressure to know how to dance these days is wild. I saw my niece last week. She's like, hey, do you want to do a TikTok with me? And I was like, yeah. She's like, okay, watch this dance. And so she shows me and she goes, okay, let's do that. And I'm like, hang on a minute. Like, I did Rocker Stedford back in 97, but it took me months to learn, Corrie. Like, I can't just watch a video once and then pick up the dance.
2: The fact that you did Rocker Stedford makes so much sense, knowing what I know about you. So this is a really good thing to add to your character bio.
1: A lot of spirit fingers in the next couple of weeks, Molly. Producer Pabs is back on deck as well. You've had, like, about a month off, Pabs. I don't know how you got that approved, but how was your road trip?
3: Oh, amazing. I mean, great time to go on a road trip as well with the price of fuel. Cost a fortune.
1: You're regretting not flying to the Gold Coast now.
3: Yeah, but I got in the lot. You know how, like, the beach babes and the beach bums.
1: What?
3: You know, well, like, that's my people, right? Being on the beach. So I was loving life at the Gold Coast, just living it up.
1: Get a calf tat?
3: I thought about it. I actually AI'd one on, Molly, and I put it on my stories. Pablitos, they're my fan club. Okay, went nuts.
1: Stop. They're not. Don't try and gaslight Molly into thinking that you have, like, a fan club.
3: Went nuts. A lot of people.
2: I'm in it. That's what you don't know, Matt.
3: That's right. Even my mum, you know, because boomers always get fooled by AI.
1: Yeah.
3: It was upside down, and my mum still thought that it was real. She rang me. She goes, I hope that washes off.
1: Now, fake tats aside, there was a lot of conversation before you left about when you're going to Dreamworld.
3: Yeah.
1: Okay. And you were taking your daughter. This is the first big family holiday you guys have done. And going to the theme parks. And once in a lifetime, at this age, you know, making memories.
3: Yep.
1: You know, you want to create those moments that she'll look back in, you know, 20, 30, 40 years and go, I remember when Dad took me on the scariest roller coaster there was. How did you go with the roller coasters, mate?
3: Well, I stepped up. Guess which one I went on? It was a massive...
1: The Giant Drop.
3: Well, it wasn't quite as big as that.
1: The Superman one, movie one.
2: The Green Lantern.
3: Well, Humpty Go Round. So...
1: The what?
3: It's in the smaller section of Dreamworld.
1: Do you mean like the toddlers section?
3: It was the play school themed Humpty Go Round. It was actually quite intense though. If you look it up online...
1: I do not believe that for a second.
3: Thrill level is moderate. You lie down... Like sort of Superman theme and get spun around. That is the only ride I got on and got my daughter to the front row of a couple of rides and we all chickened out.
1: Oh, you walked away.
3: Yeah.
1: So you lined up.
3: Yep.
1: And then bailed.
3: We bailed. And that was the only one that I went on.
2: I'm looking at a visual of it. It looks like it's going about 10 kilometres max. Like, are you okay?
3: I was scared. Honestly, I was terrified.
1: Is it because it was the Humpty ride? You thought you were going to fall off the wall and no one was going to be able to put you back together again? Amazing. Memories made, Pabs. Memories made. Seeing Dad on the Humpty ride in the play school area. So good.

0: Taylor Swift's Patient Zero here on Star 104.5. Question without notice, Molly, who's in for G. The drop from Taylor Swift a couple of weeks ago. Oh. How are we feeling about it?
1: I love it. And I know that's divisive.
0: All of them?
1: The only one I don't love is Pink Clouding. The other three, so good.
0: Okay.
1: I feel like she's just in a fun place. Like, it's good.
0: Sure. Hey, music-wise, just around the corner. For a Monday, we'll get the weekend on. And a little bit of what's trending as well. Big news out of the EPL. We've had some cricket overnight and a story that involves a wildlife park in Yorkshire. And I don't know. I've looked at meerkats, Moll, and thought, geez, it might be fun to jump in the meerkat enclosure. Not what this guy's done. We'll update you on that straight after we check the roads.
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3: On the M1 Pacific Motorway, traffic is steady in both directions between Sydney and Newcastle. A slight build-up for the Central Coast Highway through West Gosford and Carryong now, but definitely no delays. We're looking good through Lisrow past the Ridgeway and through the Arimba on-ramp onto the M1. UniSuper's been helping Australians build great retirements for over 40 years, and it's open to every Australian. Consider UniSuper's PDS and TMD on its website and your circumstances before making decisions, because they haven't. Mostly sunny today, some showers tonight, though. 34 the top. I'm Tim Govers. That's the latest Central Coast traffic on Star 104.5.
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0: Weekend. You're on Star 104.5 for your Monday morning. Jenna and Maddie, no G, she's off for a couple of weeks. It's Molly and Maddie keeping you company for then. Just around the corner, a little bit of Olivia Dean. Make it so easy. She was gigging in Sydney over the weekend. In
1: love, so stunning.
0: Have you seen her?
1: Have I seen her? Yeah. No.
0: Oh, I was so jealous.
1: I'm sad about it.
0: All of the stories that have been popping up in the last sort of week or so, because I think she was Melbourne and then she was in Sydney over the weekend. I was like, damn, that would have been a gig and a half.
1: Yeah. I love her style. Like every outfit, no notes. Just perfect.
0: If you did have notes, how would you get in touch? Would you just DM them? Would you just go, hey, Liv, just on that third outfit change when you were doing baby steps, just could have gone with something else. Good answers to breaking news. Minute by minute. Yeah, what's going on? What's trending? What's going on? What's going on? I saw a mate of mine was there and she posted Olivia Dean doing Man I Need and I was like, so I don't know if you know, Molly, but the NRL had a chance to have Olivia Dean performing at the grand final and
1: I did hear about this.
0: They ended up going, no, it's going to cost us too much. And then I was watching that, I was like, oh, it would have just been unbelievable. It's like you what you spend money on and you say no to that is just, anyway, done my head in. What's trending? Let's have a look at what is trending. Fire ban team, no fires for the next 24 hours. There is a total fire ban across New South Wales. We are expecting temps of up to 35 degrees today. Showers maybe a little bit later on this afternoon, but when it's that hot, I reckon we could be getting some storms. We'll see how that plays out. What else is trending? Man City versus Liverpool, Molly. You're across Man City versus Liverpool?
1: Oh, yeah. Know heaps about that.
0: Spoiler alert, if you are an EPL fan, turn your radio down now. Good, gave you warning. Man City 3-0 over Liverpool. Pabs, there's a bit of controversy around Man City at the moment, isn't there?
2: Oh, just a bit. 114 charges they've been found guilty of out of 115.
0: But what charges are they?
2: Like sham contracts. Apparently £900 million they sort of dummied up as fake contracts. And it's a huge scandal. It's the biggest scandal the English Premier League have ever had.
0: Cooking the books, essentially.
2: Yep, and because the English Premier League has a certain amount that you can spend per year, which means how much you can spend on players. So they essentially bought all these amazing players illegally. So they could be relegated.
0: So is that what will what is the talk that the punishment is going to be? Because they are like the club.
2: Yeah, points reduction. So that it gets handed out end of December, start of January. And potentially they're going to drop down to the second or third division. Should be insane.
0: Wow, that is wild. All right.
2: We'll can't wait that. As a Tottenham fan.
0: Yeah, how are Tottenham going, mate?
2: Still haven't won.
0: Okay, brilliant. Australia versus South Africa is trending as well. That's the cricket that's happening over in South Africa at the moment. And after Matty Renshaw's huge 190 the other day, which put Australia in control, they're further in control with a 139-run lead at the moment. Pat Cummins took three wickets and Steve Smith pulled off three spectacular catches as South Africa were bowled out for 284. You stayed up late watching the cricket, didn't you, Molly?
1: All night, yeah. You know me, just big cricket head.
0: Just waiting for Nick Maddison to have another crack at opening the batting. Well, he and Travis Head got their second innings off to a flying start before bad light once again brought play to an end. That's what's going on in the cricket. Looks like we are in control there. And this story, this is wild. So essentially, this is just from Google Trends. I clicked on it. Yorkshire Wildlife Park. And also, this could be a cute story. This could be like an otter has made friends with a dolphin. And, like, they're just going to swim off into the sunset. But, no, a man has died, so there's not too many lols. But a man, it's Molly, why are you laughing at that?
1: This is...
0: What is it? You muck around, you find out. That's kind of the saying, isn't it? A man has died after entering a tiger enclosure at a wildlife park in England. Emergency services, including an air ambulance, were rushed to the Yorkshire Wildlife Park on Saturday afternoon, but the man died at the scene. Police confirmed the tigers remained safely inside their enclosure. There was no danger to the public. The park, which is home to endangered Siberian tigers, was temporarily closed as authorities investigated exactly what happened. I'll tell you what happened. I saw it. He jumped into the enclosure. Thought it'd be funny.
1: On purpose?
0: Yeah, on purpose.
1: What?
0: Why would...
1: What? To be, I mean, in his defense, as a child, I used to think that I was going to be friends with the ant. I thought I was going to be Eliza Thornberry. Every time I went to the zoo, I was like, if I went in there, I'd be hugging the lion. Like, maybe he...
3: Maybe yeah. he thought he could talk to the tigers. Seriously, there's other... Aww, if there's any enclosure to jump in, it's not that one, I reckon.
1: Yeah.
3: Anyway, that's what is trending for this Monday, the 12th of October. Stick around, because Suze has the news next, and then coming up straight after that, straight after it, we could be giving you a $75 voucher to spend at Astra Rooftop Bar. It is elevated dining with sweeping views, sunsets and cocktails right above Gosford.
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5: The M1 Pacific Motorway is making good time between Sydney and Newcastle in both directions this morning. There is a bit of traffic on the Central Coast Highway through West Gosford and Carryong, but certainly no delays. Wyong Road holding up well through Chidaway Bay and Tuggera, and we're looking okay on the Pacific Highway coming down past the station at Wyong. 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Mostly sunny today, but some showers tonight, a top of 34. I'm Tim Govis. That's the latest Central Coast traffic on Star 104.5.
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12: Hot top of 34 today, ahead of a late shower or two. Good morning, I'm Susie Thompson. The Jillaroos have been welcomed to the Central Coast with a burning ceremony and welcome to country on Terrigal Beach. The absolute best of Aussie talent from the NRLW competition have joined up to get stuck into training ahead of Game 1 of the Rugby League World Cup against Samoa on Friday night. It's been an incredible year for one of the Central Coast's own, Isabel Kelly, who captained both New South Wales and the Roosters Roosters to victories and who's now been named to captain our national side at our home World Cup.
13: Oh, yeah, I was very emotional when I found out. I broke down in tears straight away, but, yeah, I think just so honoured.
12: Politicians are back in Canberra for a new sitting week as the latest opinion poll delivers mixed results for the major players. The latest Resolve Political Monitor shows voters are blaming the Albanese government for cost of living pressures. Despite this, Labor's primary vote has risen to 29%. One Nation has dipped to 25% and the Coalition's primary vote is at 23%. While a separate news poll survey shows Labor leading One Nation 29-28% on primary vote. Two teenage boys have been charged over a fatal stabbing in Sydney's West. A man in his 30s died at Mount Druitt after being found with stab wounds to his torso. Two boys, aged 13 and 16, are due to face court, charged with murder and other offences. And a total fire ban is in place across Greater Sydney, to which the Central Coast belongs, as well as the Hunter region today. Emergency services are warning hot and dry conditions have created an extreme fire danger rating. Updating sport, and the Aussie women have smashed Bangladesh in the second one-day international match in Brisbane. Set 221 for the win. Australia eclipsed the target in just the 29th over, winning by 9 wickets. Australia wrapping up the series with one game still to play. And Brody Kostecki says he was never concerned with his qualifying performances in the lead-up to the Bathurst 1000. The Ford driver has claimed his second great race win alongside co-driver Todd Hazelwood after missing out on his fourth straight pole position on Saturday.
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12: A fire weather warning today. Extreme fire danger rating and a total fire ban is in force. We're expecting a hot top of 34 degrees after some morning fog, a late shower or two. Showers and storms tomorrow, up to 25 millimetres forecast for Gosford at a top of 23. Right now it's 17 degrees at Magenta on Star 104.5, the home of Gina and Maddie for breakfast.
3: Thank you very much. Susie Thompson in the newsroom there, keeping us up to date. It's 6:35. We'll get on a bit of old school five for you in just a sec when the lights go out. Molly in for Gina. How you going, Molly? You're an hour in. Everything okay?
14: Yeah, good. I haven't been bullied and I've been told I can go to the toilet whenever I want. So that's pretty awesome. Thanks, producer Pabs.
2: It's a question that Gina asks regularly, is it toilet time? So I thought I'd just preempt the question.
3: When we got into the news, but it wasn't even, hey, look, we got plenty of time here if you want to do anything. Like, it's like, we got about 5 minutes here if you want to go do something. Right? It was like, you can, this is quote unquote, you can go toilet now if you like. Like you're in the toddler room at a preschool. Okay, you can go toilet now.
2: My brain is not... I've had 2.5 weeks of sleep-ins. The alarm at 3:30 this morning has rocked me. I am not with it.
3: You are rattled. Your glasses are even fogging up. It has something to do with the fog outside. Be careful out there on the roads. There is a ton of fog rolling around the coast this morning, so make sure you take extra care out there. And like Sue said, it is going to be an absolute stinker right across the coast today. Jeez, and some rain tomorrow. Up to 25 mils of rain falling tomorrow. So juxtaposition, am I right? Okay, this is what we're doing right now. Giving you a chance to win a $75 voucher to spend at Astra Rooftop Bar. It is beautiful. We did a show from there earlier this year. It's elevated dining, sweeping views, sunset, cocktails right above Gosford. If you would like to win that, all you need to do is give us a call right now. 43-65-1045. Molly and I are going to do all the heavy lifting. Molly's in for Gina for the next couple of weeks. Gee, while she, relatable, is sunning herself in Hawaii. Give us a call, 4365-1045. I could be-

0: Olivia Dean. So easy and so jealous if you got to see her over the weekend. Jenna and Maddie on Star 104.5. No G. Molly's in for G for the next couple of weeks while she's on break.
1: Sometimes history repeats itself, but sometimes we just completely forget it.
2: Oh, just a little bit of history repeating.
1: This is Gina and Maddie's That Happened When.
0: Yeah, and all this week, we've got a $75 voucher for you to spend at Astra Rooftop Bar. Absolutely incredible prize and incredible views right over Gossie. Pabs will take us through That Happened When in just a sec. But who we got, Mol?
3: We've got Katie from Berkeley Vale. Hello.
4: Morning.
3: Katie, how are you today?
4: Oh, good. It's going to be a lovely sunny day. And then we're getting lots of rain tomorrow, which we'll need. The gardens are going to love it.
3: So you're prepping the garden. Is that what's happening?
4: Yeah.
3: Is that on the cards for you? Love it. Okay. Now, who do you want to take here? Do you want to take Maddie or do you want to take me? Keeping in mind I've never played before.
4: That's okay.
0: I'm going to
4: take it.
0: Oh, Katie. Oh, Molly's been on air for an hour. Okay. That's fine. That's fine. No worries, Katie. Fine, sure. No, that's all right.
3: All right. Well, Rhonda from Tuclea, looks like you've got Matt. Is that okay with you?
5: Yeah, that's absolutely fine.
0: Thanks, Rhonda. Yeah, I'll try and help you, Rhonda. I know.
5: I would have chose you.
0: Yeah, I don't believe you, Rhonda. What are you doing today for this 34 degree day?
5: Well, I'm going to the pool, but I've just come through Tuclea and it's foggy.
0: It is so foggy. Absolutely here bizarre. In Erina, out the window. We don't have too many windows here at the moment, but I can see out the one that's overlooking the car park here at Fountain Plaza, and it is just a white haze out there at the moment, so just be careful out there on the roads. All right, Rhonda, I'll do my best for you. That happened when? How does it work, Pabs?
6: Well, I'm going to give you three moments in history. You guys tell me closest to the year when this happened.
0: Okay. How are you with your history? Well, you good?
3: Yeah, not solid. So, Katie, I'll try my best for you, okay?
4: Oh, that's okay. Oh, good. Just have a go.
0: Okay. Molly can do no wrong.
6: Question one.
3: I like Katie.
6: Cricket is back.
0: Yes, it is.
3: Oh.
6: But when was the very first Ashes test between Australia and England? What year was the very first Ashes?
0: Oh, I should
3: I'm
0: going to
3: write
0: this.
3: Numbers down. I don't know.
6: It's been going for a while, Molly.
0: Oh, damn. I hate myself for not knowing this. I'm going to go. Okay, I'm in.
6: Okay.
0: I've got 1896.
6: And Molly went when the Second World War was kicking around. Matt, you win. It was 1877.
0: Oh, okay.
3: 18?
0: Yeah, I was only 20-odd years off. Okay, I'll take that. It's all right, Mol. It's all right. It's time to redeem yourself. It's the best of three, so you just need to get this one, okay?
6: Okay, this might be more up your alley. Kelly Clarkson. She's in the news at the moment.
3: Mm-hmm.
6: But when did the Kelly Clarkson show first go to air?
3: Ooh,
6: so she had her own show.
0: Yeah, did we get it here? I don't think we... I always saw the clips of her doing Kelly-oke.
3: Oh, this is hard. Okay.
0: What year is it now? 2026. Oh, I'm going to go...
3: That's a guess.
6: So Molly has gone 2005.
0: Oh,
6: Matt.
0: I went 2018. You're going to have to do some maths here, Pabs.
6: You really are filling in the Gina part because you're way off. It was 2019.
0: Clean sweep.
3: You're joking.
6: No.
0: Thank you very much. Hey, Rhonda.
3: Oh,
0: Rhonda.
5: Katie.
0: You are off to Astra Rooftop Bar, mate.
5: Excellent. Thank you. That's lovely.
0: Hey, Katie, do you want to come back and be our carryover loser tomorrow?
5: Sure, I will.
0: All right. You feel free to change who you pick tomorrow as well, if you want. I'm just saying. No pressure, okay?
5: Nah.
0: Oh, okay,
5: can
0: sure.
5: Give her another go?
0: You're going to give Molly another go tomorrow? Okay,
3: Katie.
0: I already locked it in. Anyway, all right, Katie, we'll see if we might lose your number or something. No, we'll chat to you this time tomorrow, mate. Thanks for playing.
5: Okie doke. Bye.

0: 6:47, right across the coast, you're on Star 104.5. That is fire when the lights go out. Gee, off for the next couple of weeks. My friend and yours, Molly, in the hot seat, Mol. We're going to get to know you a little bit better after 7 o'clock, but we've already learnt some things. producer Pabs, he does a top three every morning at 6 o'clock where we run through the top three things you need to know across the coast. And two of those stories were meat-related. And we learnt that you don't eat meat. So
1: everyone already hates me.
0: Yeah.
1: Is that where we're going?
0: Essentially, because what is it? You don't win friends with salad? Isn't that how it rolls? No. Well, look, we won't have any more meat updates, I reckon, for the next couple of weeks in the top three, Pabs. How about that? We keep meat out of it?
2: Oh, I'll do my best. But always when I go on Nine Honey, it's always something like best pie, best sausage roll. It's my go-to for research.
0: Can I just say, Molly, the websites he uses for his research as a producer, he will send me a link and it's from Teen Vogue.
1: No.
0: And I'm like, what could you possibly be finding on Teen Vogue that is going to spark something in me right now?
2: I've got to keep my finger on the pulse, Molly. As a 40-plus-year-old man, I've got to be up with the teens.
0: And what's cooking in the kitchen at Nine Honey as well, by the looks of it. Just around the corner, I got a bit of this for you.

0: 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We'll open up the phones real soon, do a blitz and get as many of you in the draw for that as possible.
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2: The M1 Pacific Motorway is steady southbound to Sydney over the Moonee Moonee and Hawkesbury River bridges, climbing the hill into Cowan beautifully and making a great run of things down towards the North Connects tunnel. You can get from Brooklyn to Wurrunga in under 15 minutes. The Central Coast Highway is holding up through the Carryong Interchange, trouble-free on Wyong Road through Tuggerah, and we're looking pretty good through Warnervale on Sparks Road. 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Mostly sunny today, some showers tonight at top of 34. I'm Tim Govis, that's the latest Central Coast traffic on Star 104.5.
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0: Temper City, self-aware. You're on Star 104.5. Juno and Maddie, no G. Molly in for G for the next couple of weeks. Olivia Rodrigo, stupid song. I still cannot get enough of it. This song is just an absolute tune. We'll get that on for you after seven. Also, we're going to open up the phones. We're going to get to know Molly a little better just after seven, and it's a chance for you to get involved as well. How are we going to get to know you a little bit better, Molly?
1: Well, I was thinking about it and I had two options. One was to read an excerpt from my diary from the year 2005 that I recently found at my parents' house.
0: Okay, well, we will be doing that at some point.
1: The other was to tell this story that I am still, like, not sleeping over.
0: Okay, brilliant.
1: So I just need to get it off my chest. It kind of sums me up.
0: Shared trauma. I'm here for it. Okay. Hey, last night I was down in Sydney doing the Kings game. I'm lucky enough to be on the microphone at the Kings games, all the home games this year. Molly, you do a bit of sports presenting as well. You know the vibe there, hyping up the crowd, doing the MC kind of gear.
1: Oh, so fun.
0: It's the best. Love it. And I'm loving the Kings. Like, the basketball is just the best. It makes me feel really short. If I didn't feel short before, I do when I'm doing courtside interviews with the players, which is always really good for my short man syndrome. But I took the fam along yesterday. So I had my three kids and my wife was there as well, and they came along. But I got in so much trouble from my seven-year-old. One, for not getting her on the big screen. Like, she was filthy at me for not getting her on the big screen.
1: So fair.
0: And then also, when we do the big screen, we do a whole bunch of giveaways. So we're giving away, like, Harvey Norman vouchers, headphones. Mm-hmm. We gave away a Motorola phone that was worth, like, $3,000. And then upgrade these. We have courtside seats that we upgrade people to every home game, and they come down and sit in these seats. And my daughter, my youngest, was filthy at me for not getting on the big screen. And then my son, he didn't speak to me in the car on the way home. I was like, did you enjoy
1: Silent.
0: It?
1: Silent.
0: He was like, And I was like, oh, what was your favorite? He's like, I was like, what, mate, what's wrong? Is everything all right? He's like, how come you gave the other people the seats down by the side? I was like, mate, I can't upgrade you guys. Could you imagine? Oh, congratulations, it's you. My family get to come down and sit beside. Anyway, it's a vibe. If you haven't come to a Kings game yet, absolutely get around it. There was a whole bunch of coasties there again who were shouting out from the crowd, which I loved as well. So get around it. There's another home game next Saturday. Coming up straight after the news with Suze, we are going to get to know Molly.
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3: On the M1 Pacific Motorway, traffic is steady southbound to Sydney over the Moonee Moonee and Hawkesbury River bridges, taking 13 minutes to get from Brooklyn to Wurrunga. A slight build-up on the Central Coast Highway through West Gosford and carry on Wyong Road, carrying a bit through Chitterway Bay towards Tuggera. 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Mostly sunny today, some showers on the way tonight, a top of 34. I'm Tim Govers, that's the latest. Central Coast traffic on Star 104.5.
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17: A hot top of 34 ahead of a late shower or two. Good morning, I'm Susie Thompson. The Gillaroos are settled on the Central Coast as they prepare for their World Cup opener on Friday night. They were put through their paces at an open training session at the Central Coast Regional Sport and Recreation Complex in Tuggerah yesterday. Four members of the squad started playing rugby league on the Central Coast, including Stree, who just won a premiership with the Roosters.
18: There is a fair few Central Coast Roosters here. They've come through the system with the success. But that's a credit to the Roosters themselves in their footprint and their nursery of talent that they've been developing in the women's game for a long time. So they're one of the founding teams in the NRLW, but also before that Harvey Norman premiership. So they've been around for a little bit and got a really great program.
17: Gillaroos coach Jess Skinner is urging Coasties to get to Combank Stadium for the Aussies clash with Samoa on Friday night. Temperatures are forecast to soar across the Central Coast today, with emergency services warning of an elevated fire risk. A total fire ban is in place across Greater Sydney and the Hunter region, with hot and dry conditions forecast. Rural Fire Service spokesperson Greg Allen says all fire permits have been suspended.
19: Don't do anything that could start a new fire, so that includes any hot works.
17: And Saudi Arabia's Riyadh airport has been hit by a second strike in as many days. 13 people were killed and more than 300 injured in the first strike, but there are no reports of deaths from the second, though it did spark a fire in a passenger hall. The Houthis in Yemen have claimed responsibility for the attacks. Updating sport, and Steve Smith has broken the record for the most catches by a non-keeper in Test history on day three in Durban. The Baggy Greens rolled the Proteas for 284, with Smith taking four catches. Veteran spinner Nathan Lyon hailing the former captain's hands as some of the best in the game.
20: He's an incredible thinker of the game, but the way he moves, premeditates for those type of catches, they're freakish. Like, there's not many people within that change room that will be able to pull off what he does.
17: And Formula One world champion Lando Norris has conceded he never should have attempted a last lap move on Oscar Piastri, which ended the Australian driver's sprint race in Singapore. Max Verstappen won the race ahead of Charles Leclerc and Kimi Antonelli.
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17: A fire weather warning today. Extreme fire danger rating and a total fire ban in force. We're expecting a hot top of 34 after some morning fog, a late shower or two. Showers and storms tomorrow, up to 25 millimetres forecast for Gosford and a top of 23. Right now it's 15 degrees at Mangrove Creek on Star 104.5, the home of Gina and Maddie for breakfast.
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0: Thank you, Suze. It's 6 minutes after seven for your Monday morning. Oh, thought school holidays was over. One more day. One day more. Another day, another destiny. Then they're back to school and out of my hair. No, it's been great. It's been a good 2 weeks. It's been fun. It's been great. But seriously, you can go back to school.
1: Was that a little, like, Rocker Steadford slip there? Is that what just happened?
0: That's me going into my Les Mis, treading the boards. You get used to it, Molly. Trust me, you'll get used to it. And Molly's in for G while G's off for a couple of weeks. She's in Hawaii. Nice for some. I went to Berry. for my holiday. G's gone to Hawaii. I got to negotiate better. Seriously.
2: Yeah, and I went Gold Coast and Nambucca Heads.
0: Yeah, but you had like about a month off, didn't you? I feel like I've forgotten what you look like,
2: Matt. I know. It is a bit like that, isn't it?
0: Yeah.
2: Hello.
0: Oh, there you are. Hey, coming up next, because Molly is in for the next couple of weeks, we're going to get to know you a little bit better, Molly. We're going to open up the phones as well, hook you up with some awesome prizes. But, Mol, you're going to share with us? You're going to lean in?
1: Mm. Yeah, I'm going to share. I haven't been able to sleep since this happened, and I just need to... Yeah, I need to get it out.
0: All right. Hopefully you'll sleep again once you get through it. We'll do it straight after this. Olivia Rodrigo with Stupid Song for your Monday morning and a little bit of Goo Goo Dolls around the corner as well. It's Maddie and Molly keeping you company here on Star. New York City.

Olivia Rodrigo's stupid song here on Star 104.5. It's 11 after 7, 16 degrees right now in Gossie. It's going to be 34 degrees today once this fog clears. The good news, I guess, about the fog is no one will be able to see me at the beach with my shirt off when it's because it's so hot. And they'll be like, won't be rolling me back in. Look, this is your chance to get involved in the show right now. We're going to open up the phones on 4365 1045. And everyone who gets on air with us goes in the draw to win a Nora Head Coastal Escape, which is three nights at Nora Head Lighthouse Cottages for you and eight mates. Thanks to our good friends at Reflections Holiday. Life is much better outside. So we're going to open up the phones with Molly. Mole is in for Gina. G's off for a couple of weeks. It's good to have you here, Molly. And I

0: I'm not saying any people I don't know. So he continues on. I'm straight over there. I'm shoulder to shoulder with these guys looking in the water and I can't see anything, Maddie. There's nothing in the water. And I'm like, what is going on? And they're all looking, they're intently down there.
1: How many people do you reckon? What's the size of this group?
0: Like maybe 5 or 6.
1: Okay, enough to warrant going, okay, something's happening here.
0: Yeah, and I'm waiting. But then Jeremy just, like, he didn't even do that thing where you walk up and then wait. Like, he kept walking as far away from me as he possibly could.
1: Yeah.
0: I'm like, okay, that's a bit weird. So I decided just to let it go and catch up to him. I'm, like, brisk walking, like, catch up to him. I'm like, what are you doing? He's like, what are you doing? I was like, what do you mean? I was looking for the fish. He's like, Molly, they were spreading ashes.
2: Oh, Molly.
0: They literally said as you walked up, goodbye, Mum. And I'm standing there shoulder to shoulder with these people at their mum's wake.
1: looking in the water at her ashes floating around.
0: That's what was in the water. Their mum.
1: Oh, Molly. Okay. Well, you've got that off your chest now, mate. I'm sure they appreciated just a random coming up to them as well. Hey, what's going on here? All right, no, cool, no dramas. Hey, so what we can do, let's do this right now on 4365-1045. When have you put your foot in it? What have you done? Make Molly feel better about herself.
0: Please.
1: 4365-1045. Let's open up the phones, make Molly feel better. Get it? Maybe you need to share some trauma and you can all sleep better tonight once you've got it off your chest. We'll do it after this. The Goo Goo Dolls, Iris, Star 104.5. Morning.

0: on Star 104.5, 17 after 7. We're on 4365 1045 at the moment, chatting to you. When have you put your foot in your mouth?
1: Yeah, and I've done that absolutely terribly. I'm wondering if anyone on the coast has the number for a therapist after that.
0: Let's go to Debbie in Crangham Bay. Hello, Debbie.
2: Yeah, hi, how you doing?
0: Really good, mate. Firstly, you're on air with us, so congratulations. You're in the draw to win a stay for you and eight mates at the Nora Head Lighthouse Cottages, thanks to Reflections Holidays. Well done, you're in the draw for that. But can you make Molly feel better about herself?
2: Yeah, probably. my husband is now, but when I first started dating him, I called him by my ex's name.
1: Oh,
0: okay.
1: Yeah, okay.
2: It was quite an awkward moment.
1: Debbie, are they close names?
2: No, they didn't know each other.
1: But, like, what are the two names? Like, do they sound the same?
2: No, no, any.
0: And can I, Debbie, can I ask you in what setting you called him?
2: Well, I was just sitting having a conversation at a party with my husband. I my husband now, but he was my boyfriend at the time, and I went to introduce him to some friends of mine, and yeah.
0: Okay. There are worse moments that it could have happened, Debbie, but I appreciate that. 4365 1045. Have you put your foot in your mouth? We'll open up the calls more after the break, and everyone who gets on air with us goes in the draw to win that midweek getaway at Nora Head Lighthouse Cottages for you and eight mates.
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4: Sparks Road carrying a bit of traffic through Warnervale this morning, and there's a bit on the Central Coast Highway through West Gosford and Carryong. Once you get onto the M1 Pacific Motorway, though, it's looking pretty sweet. Clear between Sydney and Newcastle both ways so far. 40 Winks 40 Frenzy must end this Sunday. 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Sunny today for the most part. Showers tonight though, tops of 34. I'm Tim Govers, that's the latest. 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

0: 7:26, Star 104.5, that's Zara Larsson, Midnight Song. I've got an issue with that song. I'm going to tell you about it after 7:30, after the news with Suze. It's a ripper. She's in the country at the moment. Is she here?
1: Yeah. So Wednesday she arrived. She's going to Brizzy first, and then she comes to Sydney Thursday.
0: Beautiful. It's Maddie and Molly hanging out with you. G is off for a couple of weeks. We are getting to know Molly at the moment, and she's been vulnerable. She's lent in. She's shared. Just in case we've got someone tuning in now that missed it before, Molly, do you want to let everyone know what you did?
1: Yes. So I was on a jetty with my husband. We're going for a walk. I thought people were looking at something in the water, like a fish or a stingray or whatever. So I've walked over shoulder to shoulder with these guys, can't see anything, catch back up with my husband, and he says, "What are you doing?" They were spreading their mum's ashes. So that's how I'm going. Not well, if you were wondering.
0: If that was you and you're listening at the moment, that was Molly, who's on the radio now with us. So I hope it wasn't too intrusive. Hey, let's go to Berkeley Vale and say hi to Kim. G'day, Kim.
2: Good morning, Molly and Maddie.
0: Hi, mate. Can you make Molly feel a bit better about herself?
2: Well, I've got a wake story as well, Molly. I am a pathology collector on the Central Coast, and I was out doing a house call on a gentleman. And it was around Father's Day. And when I pulled up at this person's place, I thought, oh, how lovely. The family's all up for them. I could see some tables set up in the garage and things like that. And then I walked in and realised I was in the middle of his wake with my house call kit there to take his blood.
0: Oh,
1: the person that was deceased.
2: Dead. Yes. Yes. I turned up with my little house call kit, ready to take his blood. No one informed me that he had passed away, and I was standing in the middle of his wake with my uniform on.
0: Did you grab a sandwich while you were there, Kim?
2: No, right. I didn't. I sort of backed out very sheepishly and got in my car and left.
0: Oh, Kim. Okay, well, I think you win out of you and Molly. I reckon that's pretty... hang on. Ben from Woongarra. G'day, Ben.
3: Hey, Eminem, how you going?
0: Yeah, good, mate. We've already got a nickname. We're 2 hours in, got a nickname. I love that. Benny, have you got the story that can make Molly feel better about herself?
3: Yeah, look, it's not me. It was a mate of mine. Going for a particular football team throughout the year, they didn't make the finals. So first weekend, I'm going for the Warriors. Went out in straight sets. Next thing, he sends me a message. Fins up, baby, fins up. Knocked out by this team. So grand final day, going for the Knights. The team that he didn't want to win won by the player that used to play for his team. Does that sound familiar to you, Maddie?
0: How does Ben get through? How does Ben get through every time he... Ben, mate, there is nothing in this world that'll make me support the Roosters, right? There is nothing in the world. And I was... Look, I'm all about the underdog, right? I'm all about the underdog.
3: Well, what about the World Club Challenge? Are you going to go for the Roosters against the Pommy team?
0: No, mate. Absolutely not. Absolutely not. And you know what? I couldn't be happier for Cherry Evans, to be totally honest. I did, as much as that makes a lot of my mates who are also Manly supporters very angry, I was copping it on grand final day because I was happy for him. But I will never be happy for you. Do you understand that, Ben?
3: Mate, as long as you're happy for Ruben Garrick next week.
0: Ben's out. Oh, look, he's gone through a tunnel. What a shame. He's dropped out. It's Maddie and Molly here with you on Star 104.5. Thanks for calling, Benny. Sort of. Coming up next, I've got an issue with Zara Larsson, and I'm going to take it up with you. I'll see if you can help me out with it, Molly.
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6: The M1 Pacific Motorway is up to speed in both directions this morning. The Central Coast Highway steady through West Gosford and Carryong. Bit of traffic coming up through Woiwoi on Woiwoi Road and Brisbane Water Drive towards the Central Coast Highway. Clear down the link road from Doyleson. 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Mostly sunny today. Showers tonight, though. Tops of 34. I'm Tim Govers. That's the latest Central Coast traffic on Star 104.5.
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17: A hot top of 34 today, ahead of a late shower or two. Good morning, I'm Susie Thompson. The Gillaroos are in camp on the Central Coast as they prepare for the Rugby League World Cup. The Aussie women were welcomed to Darkinjung country with a burning ceremony at Terrigal Beach on Friday. They had an open training session in Tuggerah yesterday at the Regional Sports and Recreation Complex. Coach Jess Skinner says their first game of the World Cup is against Samoa at Combank Stadium on Friday night.
18: We know that going into that territory, and from experience last year, that Samoa does bring a massive crowd and a sea of blue, so we want to make sure there's green and yellow amongst that too.
17: New polling shows voters are blaming the Albanese government for cost of living pressures. The latest Resolve Political Monitor shows 46% of respondents believe Labor's at fault for the economic crunch. Just 9% blame global events. Despite this, Labor's primary vote has risen 1 point to 29%, while support for One Nation has softened. A Melbourne man who went missing in Peru has been found dead weeks after he failed to return from a remote solo hike. Friends and family of Jordan Yap launched a search mission after the 30-year-old failed to check into a hotel and missed his flight last month. It's understood DFAT is providing consular assistance to his family. And a man has been found dead after a bush doof party near the border of New South Wales and Queensland. Bystanders tried to revive the 53-year-old who was found an hour west of Casino. A crime scene has been established and inquiries are continuing.
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17: Updating sport, and Australia leads by 139 runs at stumps on day three of the first men's cricket test against South Africa. Four catches from Steve Smith equaled the record for the most by a non-keeper in test history. Brody Kostecki and Todd Hazelwood at Kings of the Mountain after a dramatic finish at the Bathurst 1000. And Knights coach Justin Holbrook is reportedly on the verge of signing a contract extension, which would see him remain at the club till 2030.
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17: Fire weather warning today. Extreme fire danger rating and a total fire ban is in force. We're expecting a hot top of 34 after some morning fog, a late shower or two. Showers and storms tomorrow, up to 25 millimetres forecast for Gosford and a top of 23. Right now it's 16 degrees at Mangrove Mountain on Star 104.5, the home of Gina and Maddie for breakfast. Gina
0: and Maddie. Thank you, Sue. No, gee, she's off for a couple of weeks. Molly's hanging out with us. Molly, 2 hours down. Yeah, you're still okay? You're all right? Everything okay?
1: Yeah, so far so good. Had my first approved toilet break, so that was good. Yeah.
0: We have to ask producer Pab's permission if we're allowed to go to the toilet. And so you've got I think that's your one and done. I think you're in trouble now.
1: Yeah.
19: Well, I just want to say, I usually when Gina and I talk, we're very synced up. G and I.
0: They've spent so much time together, they have synced up their toilet breaks.
19: And so I didn't follow you in.
1: Yeah.
19: Which I think you're relieved. Nice of you. I thought you could have your first go at the toilet by yourself, but next hour, if you want me to come in with you, to the area where the toilets separate, not in with you, but yeah, we go out together and then
0: stop.
19: I tag you
0: in. I reckon stop, Pabs. We need Molly to be with us for the next couple of weeks.
19: Swipe the tag, hold the door open for you. It's a full experience.
0: I need to tell you about Gossy Weekender because Star 104.5 is presenting Gossy Weekender live on Donison Street, free street festival this weekend. It's going to be unreal. There's an all-female country artist lineup, Bay Road Brewing from 6 to 9.30, Battle of the Bands. This is Friday. The grand final at Gosford Library, 6:30 to 9:30. It is music, arts and good times all this weekend, which is Friday the 16th to Sunday the 18th of October. Get around it. Just search Gossy Weekender if you want to get involved. We'll get back into the tunes right now and get some Cat's Eye on for you in just a sec. And, Molly, I need your help. I think I'm going to ban a song from the playlist and maybe if we could do it together.

0: a cat's eye animal. I let my intrusive thoughts win, and I thought I could do the but I definitely can't. It's Jenna and Maddie, no G this week or next. She's on break. Molly hanging out with us. Now, Pabs, you were just saying, oh, I love that song. Ooh. It was just playing, oh, I love that song. And I've got a theory and why I reckon you love that song, right? Because this is Animal, Cat's Eye. You're the boss, you run the circus, I hear that, and this is what I hear.
1: Ooh.
0: Wow. Toxic by Brutus. I don't like. We were in the car the other day. We've been road tripping, and I heard. I was like, "Hang on a minute, that sounds so similar." And I know Ed Sheeran wrote this song for Cat's Eye.

0: takes me straight back to the video clip. Doesn't that? Britney Spears.
1: Yeah, mate. Didn't need to make it creepy. Did not need to make it creepy. Mate, seriously, after the toilet chat with Molly before, you're not doing yourself any favours. What happened to you on the Gold Coast?
0: Embedded myself into the Gold Coast
1: culture. I can see by the white linen pants and the gold chain you're wearing today.
0: Bought white shorts.
1: Oh, no.
0: And I was going to wear them in. I thought, it's a bit much. First day back at work. I've already got the new shoes, which you haven't commented on, by the way.
1: Oh, Molly, we need to comment on his shoes.
2: Cute.
1: Yeah, they look great. Did you know they had a DFO on the Gold Coast, mate?
0: I went to Harbour Town. Gina's recommendation.
1: What is Harbour Town?
0: Oh, it's a big place on the Gold Coast. You go and you buy your things. Adam also
1: Handsome
0: recommended.
1: Adam. Yeah. Okay, right. All right, sure. We'll get more of tales from the Gold Coast later on in the show for that. I was off last week, did a bit of a road trip, Molly. Went down to Berry, which is on the South Coast. Beautiful little country town. I've never been to Berry before. And Berry now has my heart and has a lot of my cash. And I'm going to tell you what I spent most of my money on while I was in Berry after 8 o'clock. But being in the car with three kids for an extended period of time is a lot.
2: Yeah.
1: And so I just tried to minimize screen time. I was like, they jumped in the car and they got their iPads out and the headphones on straight away. I was like, guys, like, we haven't even got out of the driveway yet. Let's let's see what we can do other than that. So we're playing Spotto. We were doing First One to See. We were doing I Spy and all that kind of gear. And then it was, I'm handing over Spotify. Right. And we get to play rotating DJ where everyone gets to pick a song, and it goes around in the car who gets to pick what, and a lot of fun until we get to a bit of Midnight Sun. Zara Larsson, we played this song before.
2: Mm-hmm.
1: And it seems to be everybody's favourite out of all the kids. So as soon as Billy picked Midnight Sun, then it went to Ziggy, and he's like, well, I wanted Midnight Sun. And you guessed it, when it got to Stevie's turn.
2: It is a never-ending midnight sun.
1: It really was. And, and, like, it's a banger, right? It is an absolute banger. But this bit here, when they're singing along, and they've inherited my tone deafness, the three kids, so there is not much musical ability between the three of them. And when they're all singing, back to back.
2: I feel unwell.
1: I'm going to have to send an email. I don't know who to, whoever looks after the music these days here at Star 104.5, and just go, maybe we need a bit of a break from that song in breakfast. Can we just for the next 2 weeks have a little less? Because I don't think I can hear it again.
2: I used to work with kids. I don't know if we've spoken about this, but I was a singing teacher. Hilarious. And the kids loved Zootopia when it came out.
1: Great
2: and
1: movie.
2: All they wanted to do, great movie, great soundtrack. Mm. Try Everything, which I think we've got. Try everything. Arguably a good song, but when you've got a seven-year-old going, try everything. It's try everything but singing, maybe.
1: Okay, so we're putting your back pabs. Can you organise? No Shakira and no Zara Larsson in breakfast for the next 2 weeks. Thank you very much.
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5: The Yilmaz Pacific Motorway up to speed in both directions between Sydney and Newcastle. The Central Coast Highway steady through West Gosford and carry on, building on Wyong Road through Chitterway Bay towards Tuggerah. 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Mostly sunny today, some showers tonight though, a top of 34. I'm Tim Govis, that's the latest Central Coast traffic on Star 104.5.
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0: 21 degrees right now in Terrigal. We're looking at tops of 34 across the coast today. Absolute stinker. That fog's burning off here in Erina. I'm not sure your joint, but starting to clear up. Blue skies right around. And coming up straight after the news, I'll tell you how you could win a fully catered corporate box for you and 10 of your mates to go along to see the Mariners taking on the Jets in the F3 derby. No G for the next couple of weeks. She's off holidaying. I'm here holding down the fort with my mate Molly. How are you going, Molly? You all right? We're pushing our way up to the 8 o'clock news. So far, so good. Any notes?
1: We're going well, but I'm just kind of concerned about the effort that both of you have gone to impress me on the first day. Because you, Matt, are in a basketball jersey and Crocs. So there's a bit to unpack there.
0: Yeah, okay.
1: And Pabs has got his fresh shoes on.
0: Yeah, he's fresh.
1: Wider than I don't know what.
0: His Gold Coast shoes that he's bought at the DFO in Gold.
2: $35.
0: I'm surprised you parted with that much.
2: Nearly bought two.
0: Do they accept coupons? Do they? I'm just wearing my Kings jersey. Are you not a Croc fan?
1: I hate Crocs.
0: Do you?
1: Oh, they're just icky. They make me feel gross. I'm so sorry.
0: Is there something about my arms that's disturbing you as well, or is it just you can't take your eyes off them? Is that what the problem is? Or?
1: It's distracting. I'm getting really warm over here.
0: It's going to be 34 degrees today, guys.
2: You know why he's worn this in too much? I don't even know if he showered, because you wore that same kit yesterday at the game.
0: This is the alternate jersey. I was wearing the purple Sydney Kings jersey last night. I'm in the gold today.
2: He's rolled in, sun's out, guns out, Molly, and I know he's begging. He keeps going, we haven't put a story up on Instagram, the Gina and Maddie Instagram. We haven't put a story up. Should we put a story up? Do you want me to take a photo of you with your shirt off?
0: Let me do some push-ups first. I'll get a bit of a party pump on and then we can do a story.
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5: Road work at Saratoga affecting Stain Road with crews on site until 5 o'clock this evening. We've got ongoing works at Bateau Bay underway today as well until 5 o'clock. That means Vista Parade is closed between Rays Road and Mermaid Drive, except for local residents. There are traffic controllers to let them in and out. 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Mostly sunny today, but showers tonight, a top of 34. I'm Tim Govers. That's the latest Central Coast traffic on Star 104.5.
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17: A hot top of 34 ahead of a late shower or two. Good morning, I'm Susie Thompson. The Jillaroos are in camp on the Central Coast ahead of the start of the Rugby League World Cup later this week. Isabel Kelly's been named to skipper the side on the back of captaining the New South Wales Blues and the Roosters to victories.
18: We've worked so hard for you to get the premiership for the Rooster and to come back now and be involved in this. And for me, too, being Central Coast girl and being able to have camp start new, it just adds to the excitement of it all.
17: Police are appealing for help to find a teenage girl missing from Charmhaven. 15-year-old Abby Hudson Keys was last seen on Panorama Avenue at around midday on Saturday, the 10th of October. Abby's described as being of Caucasian appearance, about 150 to 160 centimetres tall, with a slim build, brown and orange hair and brown eyes. There's a photo of her on the New South Wales Police Force Facebook page, and anyone with any information on the whereabouts of 15-year-old Abby Hudson Keys is urged to contact Wyong Police or Crime Stoppers. Also making news, police are looking for more people after laying charges over a fatal stabbing in Sydney's West. A man in his 30s died at the scene in Mount Druitt after being found with stab wounds to his torso. Two boys aged 13 and 16 have been charged with murder and other offences. And Pope Leo says he will have surgery this week after doctors detected a small growth on his lung. The 71-year-old Pontiff selling pilgrims in St. Peter's Square during his weekly Sunday prayer. The lesion is well contained and has been spotted early.
16: Renew or join Wyong League's group now for your chance at $50,000.
17: Updating sport, and Anton Di Pasquale has lost the Bathurst 1000 after his car ran out of fuel while leading on the final lap, handing Brody Kostecki and Todd Hazelwood a joint victory at Mount Panorama. Team 18 boss Adrian Burgess has apologised to Di Pasquale, saying they're gutted for him and that they dropped the ball when it mattered most. Nick Maddison and Travis Head have made a fast start to Australia's second innings in Durban to leave South Africa trailing by 139 runs after they were bowled out for 284 on day three. While the Aussie women have taken an unassailable 2-0 lead in their three-match one-day series against Bangladesh after a 9-wicket win at Allan Border Field in Brisbane.
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17: Fire weather warning today. Extreme fire danger rating and a total fire ban. We're expecting a hot top of 34, a late shower or two. Showers tomorrow as well as storms, up to 25 millimetres forecast for Gosford, a top of 23. Right now it's 18 degrees at Mangrove Mountain on Star 104.5, the home of Gina and Maddie for breakfast.
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0: Morning, Coasties. Yeah, it's heating up already. I was watching some of the peeps come out of the gym class, just popped out onto the balcony before, just to get a bit of a sense of the temperature, Molly. Like, that's how committed to the job I am. I went out on the balcony and I was like, I need to feel what everyone else is feeling. And I was watching them walk out of the gym just across the road there, and they were all cooked. Doing a class this morning would be brutal. So good on you if you got up and did one. Hey, I want to tell you that you can score yourself an upgrade for the F3 Derby. So we got the Mariners season opener. It's going to be massive. This is your last chance to enter. If you go to star1045.com.au, you could win yourself a sweet upgrade. And that works on levels because not only is it like it's a sweet upgrade, you're getting an upgrade to a suite for you and 10 friends. Now...
1: love.
0: I'd struggle. Well, you got 10 friends that you could invite. I'd be like, I'd be having to call some people I haven't spoken to for a while and just go, hey, do
1: you
0: want
1: to come? I'd have a short list. It would be hard for me. I'm pretty popular, Maddie. You'll learn that.
0: Cool. Yeah, no, me too.
1: I'm making these jokes too early. We barely know each other. You're going to think I'm being serious. That's the bad part.
0: No, no, I've got heaps of friends. I'd be inviting you. Well, the thing is, Molly and I can't enter. That's the bit that sucks. So if you'd like to win an upgrade to a fully catered corporate box for you and 10 friends, all you need to do is go to star1045.com.au. Our Mariners taking on the Newcastle Jets Saturday. It's the 17th of October from 7 p.m. at Our Paradise. 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Back into the tunes. We'll get some G Flip on for you in just a sec. But this is Beyonce, Crazy.

Beyonce's Crazy in Love. 11 minutes after 8 on Star 104.5. It's the Gina and Maddie Breakfast Show, no G. She's off for a couple of weeks. Molly's hanging out with us. Producer Pabs is here. We're going to open up the phones. 4365 1045. And this week, everyone who gets on air with us goes in the draw to win a Nora Head Coastal Escape, which is a 3-night stay at Nora Head Lighthouse Cottages for you and 8 of your...

0: Berry. And Berry has, Molly, I don't know if you know about the famous donut van.
1: No.
0: Okay, so Berry is famous for its donuts. It has this, like, caravan that's set up on the main street and it just pumps out donuts. And the queue is huge, right? And it's kind of part of the attraction of Berry, especially if you're cruising down the south coast. Maybe you might be going further to Nowra or you might be going inland to Bowra or something like that. You cruise through, you stop and you get your donuts. Now, we were there for 4 days.
1: Go on. How many?
0: I ate donuts every day. Every day. Like, because we had to walk past it. And I was like, oh, well, you know, maybe we should just get 6 more. And they did Nutella and they did cinnamon. Oh. So, but not like the Nutella that you normally, you know, sometimes the donuts that you can get are like a ball and inside it is just like a big blob of Nutella. These were just the normal cinnamon style ring donuts with Nutella inside that in little,
1: Seriously. Bite you get Nutella.
0: Yeah, but not overly too much Nutella because that can ruin it. It was just the perfect. So, like, we're there. We got there. Tuesday, donuts. Wednesday, donuts. Thursday, donuts. And then when we're leaving Friday, I was like, we need to stop and get donuts. So I've worked out, just like salt and pepper. Here I go again, girls. What's my weakness? Men. Okay. My weakness isn't men. Here I go again, girls. What's my weakness? Donuts! Okay, so my weakness is donuts. I've figured that out. I've eaten my fair share. I'm actually waiting for the rest of the world to catch up now with the amount of donuts that I've eaten the last four days. But I thought we could open it up right now on 4365 1045. What's your weakness? Molly, your turn. Here I go
1: again, girls. What's my weakness? Merch.
2: Okay, this.
0: Merch, like band merch, any merch.
1: Any merch. I have bought merch from a surf store before.
0: What does that mean?
1: It was like a store when I used to live in Port Augusta, which is this random town in the middle of nowhere in South Australia. They had their own like merch for the store. And I was like, oh, this would be a great memory.
0: Okay.
1: So I bought a shirt.
0: Okay. Look, no judgment. This is a safe place. What's your weakness? Pabs, your turn.
3: Here I go again, girls. What's my weakness?
0: Froyo!
3: Okay, then. I'm sticking with the food theme. Frozen yogurt or ice cream. I go past one of those shops, especially you down by the water. I'm getting it.
0: Okay, Coasties.
1: I thought you didn't like to spend money.
0: No, he's got coupons, mate.
3: Yeah, but it's by weight. It's by weight, so you just put a little bit in.
0: Coasties. Here I go again, girls. What's my weakness? What's your weakness? 4365 1045. Let's open up the phones. We'll get as many of you on air as we can, and every person who does get on air telling us about their weakness goes in the draw to win this incredible stay for 3 nights for you and 8 mates at the Nowra Head Coastal Escape, the Lighthouse Cottages there. 4365 1045. What's your weakness?
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6: The M1 Pacific Motorway is making good time if you're heading south to Sydney, 25 minutes from the Kariong Interchange to Warunga. It's a similar story for northbound, as 25 minutes from Morisset to Beresfield. The delays at the moment are the Central Coast Highway crawling through Foresters Beach towards the roadwork zone at Wombrell, and so from Erina Heights to Erina for the Central Coast Highway also. Wyong Road is under speed now from Chitaway Bay to Tuggera. 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That's worth pulling over for, ends October 13 at participating stores. Sunny today, showers tonight, tops of 34. I'm Tim Govers, that's the latest Central Coast traffic on Star 104.5.
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6: Oh, yeah. 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

0: They absolutely killed it at the AFL Grand Final. That's G Flip Bet on Fire here on Star 104.5. It's 8:24, heating up already. 21 degrees right now in Wyong. We're looking at tops of 34 across the coast today. And then around 4 or 5 o'clock this afternoon, they're saying showers. Usually when it gets this hot, there's usually a storm brewing as well. Jenna and Maddie, no G. She's off being super relatable and holidaying in Hawaii as I talk about my trip down to the south coast of Barrie. Molly's in keeping us company as well. Mol, I went down to Barrie, if anyone was not listening before, and I indulged myself, ate donuts every single day I was Yum. There. Oh, and it just turned out that was my weakness.
1: Here I go again, girls, what's my weakness?
0: Donuts.
1: Okay, then.
0: And then, Molly, yours was?
1: Here I go again, girls, what's my weakness?
2: Merch.
1: Okay, then.
0: And just any merch. Just any merch. You're
2: doesn't
0: a sucker
2: for
0: merch.
2: Doesn't matter if I don't even have to like the band.
0: Babs?
1: Here I go again, girls, what's my weakness?
3: Froyo.
1: Okay, then.
0: Which is a shock to a lot of people because you're famously a little tight.
3: Let's not make this a thing. Molly said during the songs, I thought you don't like to spend money. What do you mean?
0: Because of how expensive frozen yogurt can
3: yeah.
0: get.
3: Yeah, yeah. Well, you don't have to fill it up.
0: You don't put any toppings on.
3: One topping each, kids.
0: Kimberly.
1: Here I go again, girls. What's my weakness?
0: Go again.
1: Here I go again, girls. What's my weakness?
4: Olives.
1: Okay,
2: yuck.
4: I've got a lazy Sorry. Susan in my fridge with all different types of olives, and I whip them around, and every day I eat them.
0: Ooh.
1: Okay, then.
0: Now, we did say this was a safe space, Molly. You can't yuck.
2: Sorry.
0: You can't yuck.
2: I'm too honest.
0: Kim, even though I'm not that partial to an olive either. So if there was one type of olive that you could eat for the rest of your life, Kimberly, what olive is that?
4: Kalamata.
0: Okay.
2: I didn't know there was different types.
0: They're the ones that are, they're the Greek ones?
4: They're like purpley, yeah. Yeah, they've got to be pitted too.
0: Ooh. Yeah,
4: pitted. I don't have time for seeds.
0: Nobody got time for that. Nobody's got time for seeds, Kimberly. Eileen, it's your turn.
1: Here I go again, girls, what's my weakness?
5: I love Walker's cheese and onion crisps.
1: Okay, then.
0: Now, it's very specific.
5: Yes.
0: Walker's.
5: I only have to get them from UK.
0: Right, because that's why. Oh. So are you getting crisps, as you would call them? Are you getting them imported?
5: Oh, yes, yeah. Or anyone who comes, I'll say, Walker's cheese and onion crisps, please. A big bag.
0: Okay.
5: A grab bag.
2: A big bag.
0: I love that, Eileen. So the Smith's cheese and onion don't do it for you?
5: No, doesn't. Oh, yucky.
0: Oh, God, wow. Yucky. Very passionate about that. I haven't heard yucky in such a long time. That is great. David, Niagara Park, mate, it's your turn. Wait for salt and pepper.
1: Here I go again, girls. What's my weakness?
6: Churros and caramel.
1: Okay, yes.
0: Okay, from anywhere in particular?
6: Any of those caravans that sell it at the festivals.
0: Yeah, man, I'm actually with you there. If they're making fresh, because they are essentially a donut. They are a Spanish donut. So yeah. I'm with you there, David. Let's do one more. Who have we got here? Aaron's in Long Jetty. Aaron.
1: Here I go again, girls. What's my weakness?
7: Being asked, would you like that in a meal?
1: Okay, yes.
7: Every time.
0: Aaron, can you role play with me? Can you role play with me? So you be you, and then I'll be the attendant. So you've walked in. I go, hi, can I help you?
7: Yeah, look, I'm not that hungry. I'll just go a cheeseburger.
0: Okay, would you like to turn that into a meal?
7: Oh yeah, look, why not? Sure, let's do it.
0: Okay, well, medium, large.
7: Large.
1: Okay, sure.
0: Beautiful. 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
11: The M1 Pacific Motorway up to speed between Sydney and Newcastle in both directions. Delays on Wyong Road from Chitaway Bay to Tuggera. Slow traffic on the entrance road from Erina Heights to Erina, but easing off now through Forresters Beach on the Central Coast Highway. Did you know UniSuper is open to all Australians? 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Sunny today, tops of 34. I'm Tim Govers. That's the latest Central Coast traffic on Star 104.5.
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3: A hot top of 34 today, ahead of a late shower or two. Good morning, I'm Susie Thompson. Two teenage boys have been charged with murder after a man was stabbed to death at Mount Druitt. The man, aged in his 30s, died from wounds to his torso. Two boys, aged 13 and 16, are due to face court today. Police are appealing for help to find a teenage girl missing from Charmhaven. 15-year-old Abby Hudson Keys was last seen on Panorama Avenue at around midday on Saturday, the 10th of October. There's a photo of her on the New South Wales Police Force Facebook page, and anyone with any information on the whereabouts of 15-year-old Abby Hudson Keys is urged to contact Wyong Police or Crime Stoppers. The Gillaroos are on the Central Coast as they prepare for their first match of the Rugby League World Cup. The Aussie women will clash with Samoa at Combank Stadium on Friday night. Prop Ellie Johnston says Terrigal and Tuggerah are great places to be in camp.
4: We'll obviously train really hard, but I'm sure we'll be down at the beach quite a lot as well. So very keen for that.
3: And the member for Terrigal is calling for details about the future of the ambulance station promised for Kincumber. Adam Crouch says work is finally underway on the station at Lizaro, which he welcomes, but he's confused as to why there are delays to the Kincumber facility.
5: More than 2 years after the government sought expressions of interest for a site, we still have no confirmed location, no construction start date, and no indication of when the station will be operational. The Minns Labor government has put this project on the go slow, and it is our community that is missing out.
2: Renew or join Wyong Leagues Group now for your chance at $50,000.
3: Updating sport, and the Aussie women have smashed Bangladesh in the second one-day cricket match in Brisbane. Set 221 for the win, Australia eclipsed the target in just the 29th over, winning by 9 wickets. Australia wrapping up the series with one game still to play. Brody Kostecki and Todd Hazelwood have claimed the Bathurst 1000, overtaking Anton Di Pasquale, who ran out of fuel on the last lap. And Max Verstappen has won the Singapore Formula One Grand Prix overnight. Aussie Oscar Piastri finished fifth.
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3: Fire weather warning today. Extreme fire danger rating and a total fire ban in force. We're expecting a hot top of 34 with a late shower or two. Showers and storms tomorrow, up to 25 millimetres forecast for Gosford and a top of 23. Right now it's 18 degrees at Mannering Park on Star 104.5, the home of Gina and Maddie for breakfast.
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9: Sure is. Thanks, Susie Thompson in the newsroom there. 8:36 is the time, and it's already up to 23 degrees in Terrigal at the moment. Molly in for Gina this week. Molly, I cannot wait. Cannot wait for what you're about to share with everyone next. You've already leaned in and said that you crashed someone's ashes being scattered, thinking that everyone was gathered around a pier looking at a stingray, and they realised they were just watching mum float off into the abyss. Up next, it says on my sheet here, Molly's hot mic.
10: Yeah, it's a must listen.
9: All right. And for those people playing at home, a hot mic is when you don't realise a microphone is on and people can hear you talking. So strap yourselves in, because that's coming up straight after Taylor Swift, Blank Space, here on Star.

0: write your name.
1: Taylor Swift here on Star 104.5. Morning. Happy Monday. It's Jenna and Maddie with you. Congratulations to the parents sending their kids back to school today. Hang in there. White knuckle it through for the rest of you like us who are back at school tomorrow. Tops of 34 right across the coast today with a chance of showers and a potential storm later on the Savo. We'll get Handsome Adam in just a sec, find out what he's doing across workday for you, keeping you company while you work. But Molly's in for G for the next couple of weeks. My friend Molly, you're going to fall in love with her. You're going to love hearing her and hanging out with her for the next couple of weeks. Molly.
2: Yes.
1: Molly's hot mic. Can you please elaborate for us?
2: For context, just so the listeners are aware, I don't do any sort of permanent gear on air. I'm sort of a fill-in, a floater. I go here, I go there, I do bits and pieces. We here at our network do all company calls, as you guys would be on. We're all on them. Yeah. And how many people do you reckon are on those?
1: There is hundreds of people on that, I reckon.
2: Australia-wide.
1: It's national, right? And it's like all of the people at the pointy end of the building get up and speak, right? And everyone else is just there on like a version of Zoom. We use Microsoft Teams and everyone sits there and listens. Producer Pabs says it's the most boring thing that he has to be put through, which I was like, I can't believe you say that. But anyway, hundreds of people, Molly, hundreds of people.
2: So usually the vibe is camera off, mic off, we're all listening. And I don't know about you, but usually I'm too petrified to even breathe near my laptop when those things are happening.
1: Because of the time they happen, I'm generally in bed, right? So I'm having my nap. So I'm like, I need to make sure this camera's off because there's at no point do I need the CEO to see me in bed, in my racing car bed with a doona pulled up around my chin, right?
2: The racing car.
1: I'm paranoid. It's just mic off, camera off, fingers crossed.
2: Yes. This particular day, I was a little bit too lax and I was chatting with another announcer that works here at the network and they had said to me, anything interesting happening in town hall? And I've said, yeah, huge announcement in today. Finally, the Molly and Aaron show, that's who I was speaking to, someone named Aaron, it's launching on Nova. It's what everyone's been waiting for. I had no idea this happened. Like, I'm just making jokes, whatever. And then 3 or 4 days later, I go upstairs to sales and one of the girls up there goes, Molly. I walk over to her thinking, what have I done? She goes, do you know your microphone was on? I sit in front of a microphone a lot at work. So I'm like, when? What? In what context? And she said, on town hall, you announced a new show. Is that happening? And I said, excuse me? Oh, it's so bad.
1: But you're here.
2: I am here.
1: And if there's a guy called Aaron doing the show with you tomorrow, I'm going to flip a table. Olivia Dean, Man I Need, Star 104.5. It's Molly and Maddie with you, 844. Morning, Coasties.

0: 1.5.
1: I'd give anything to be able to sing, right? But just to be able to even hum like Olivia Dean hums. Like, that is just unbelievable work there. That's Man I Need on Star 104.5. Olivia Dean is in the country at the moment. Molly's in for Gina Jeffries. Also in the studio at the moment is Em, who works in our fun and games department. Now, you're one of the lucky few that got to see Olivia Dean over the weekend out in Sydney.
2: I was. I actually got my tickets last year, end of last year, so I was an OG fan, so yeah.
1: Okay, well, you didn't need to mention that. It's fine. Talk to me about the gig. Was it everything you'd hope being an OG?
2: Yes, it was so incredible. Like her vibe, her dancing, her singing was just like, it was nothing I've ever seen before, so it was probably the best concert I've ever been to.
3: That's a big call.
2: Yeah.
3: Wait, what was she wearing? Talk us through the looks.
2: So her first outfit was like a very like sequiny sort of silhouette sort of dress. I think it was a beigey, burgundy colour. And then my favourite outfit was her, I think you might have seen it, you might see it on socials, but it was like a white sort of tank top and like a very like flowy white skirt with like
3: wedding-esque
2: feathers and stuff. Yes, it was incredible. I was just obsessed.
1: Okay, what did she finish with? What did she save to last?
2: Man I Need.
1: It was Man I Need, yeah. And did she do an encore? I'm a bit funny about encores. Like, I'm like, just do your set and then say goodbye rather than make us like, oh, are they coming back or not? Did she do that?
2: No, she didn't do an encore. Yeah. She just finished with Man I Need, and it was just like, and all the confetti like came down and all, there's like words on the confetti. So I actually went down and grabbed some confetti at the very end.
1: I love that. So you got your confetti.
2: I did.
1: Yeah. Molly would have stolen that and bought merch, I reckon.
2: I bought merch too.
1: So what was the merch like?
2: So there was heaps of stuff. There was like t-shirts, there was bandanas, there was bags. But I ended up getting the Art of Loving jumper, the pink jumper. It did cost me an arm and a leg, but that's
1: how
2: okay.
1: How much? Can you say?
2: It was $180.
3: $180? That's more than Taylor Swift was.
2: Yeah, and I also bought the vinyl as well. So
1: because you're an OG fan, as you told everyone.
2: Because I'm an OG fan, of course,
1: That's a lot, isn't it? $180.
2: Yeah. I was going to wear it in today, but it's
1: too hot. It's 34 degrees.
2: Too hot. you'll see it when it's colder.
1: Damn you. Good on you, Em. Thanks for popping in, mate.
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6: Heavy traffic from Erina Heights to Erina on the Central Coast Highway, Wyong Road on the crawl out of Berkeley Vale through Chitaway Bay to Tuggera, and we've got plenty of traffic through Tookley on Main Road. The M1 Pacific Motorway up to speed both ways. 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Mostly sunny today. Showers tonight, a top of 34. I'm Tim Govers. That's the latest Central Coast traffic on Star 104.5.
7: 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For your Monday, it is Adam here on Star 104.5. You wake up with Gina and Maddie for breakfast now, then from 9, more music variety. With Sixpence and I'm the Richest, Kiss Me. 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

0: 104.5. About to pull stumps, pack up the kit, get out of here. Molly, thanks for hanging out with us today.
1: Oh, thank you.
0: Are you going to come back tomorrow, or has producer Pabs broken you?
1: I'll give it another day.
0: Okay, we'll see.
1: I'm kidding. It's been the best. So fun.
0: Handsome Adam has rolled in. Hello, mate.
2: Good morning, team.
0: Can I just say, Molly, I'm not sure if you know this, but our boss here, Shane with a Y, he is away. Which means in sort of like the way that the pecking order goes.
2: He's getting his $5 Bintang singlets.
0: Yeah, he's in Bali. middle management works here. Handsome Adam is now in charge of programming.
1: Of course. Do you have a review for us?
0: Yeah, any notes?
2: Well, what I've heard is I've got to pull out some songs for tomorrow morning.
0: Yeah. Zara Larsson and Shakira. Yeah, right. They're the two. You can play as many of those across the workday as you want, but just not in breakfast.
2: Yeah, okay, got it.
0: Yeah, beautiful.
2: Yep. I'll take a look at the music.
0: What are you doing across the workday today?
2: Oh, more music variety. Speaking of the music, there's a bit of Jamiroquai in there.
0: Oh, ooh. Which one? Cosmic Girl. Mm. Oh, that is an absolute tune. Oh.
2: About some Harry Styles.
1: Oh,
2: speaking
1: yes.
2: of girls, American Girls.
0: Oh, you're doing a double shot of the girls.
2: I'm doing a double shot of girls.
0: It actually is. You're going from Jamiroquai, Cosmic Girl, into American Girls.
2: Yeah.
0: Have you got a preference, American Girls or Cosmic Girls?
2: I'm going to go Cosmic.
0: Yeah.
2: You know? Because they're out of this world.
0: Pabs, what are we doing on the show tomorrow? What have you planned with your super producing day one back after being on the Gold Coast for 2.5 weeks?
3: We will be announcing the winners to that Mariners suite.
0: Oh, so is there still time to enter now?
3: Yeah.
0: Yeah? You sound so confident.
3: Winner announced tomorrow.
0: Okay, so there must be still time. If you jump on star1045.com.au, you could win yourself and 10 friends a fully catered corporate box to go along to the F3 Derby, which is kicking off the season for the Mariners against the Newcastle Jets. It's happening this Saturday, 7 p.m. at Our Paradise. 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Anything else you've locked in for the show tomorrow, perhaps?
3: I've worked on a joke actually for Adam though.
1: Oh.
0: Do you want to for tomorrow or are you doing it now?
3: I'll do it now if you want. But I mean, it took me a couple of weeks to work out and it's very late.
2: It's been a very, very good show. Are you sure this is how you want to end it?
0: And Molly just said she's prepared to come back tomorrow.
3: Now I don't want to say it now. Well, it's really out of context too because the NRL grand final, obviously, the Knights played, right?
2: Mm-hmm. Yep.
3: I haven't spoken to you since then.
2: Mm-hmm.
0: And Adam is a Newcastle fan.
2: Mm-hmm.
3: Do they know the game is 80 minutes long?
0: Where's the joke?
3: Because you only played half.
0: Is it? Don't jokes meant to have punchlines?
2: Oh. We're also meant to understand it straight away. If you have to explain the joke.
0: Molly.
1: I'm concerned.
3: I thought that was good.
0: No, but you said you had a joke.
2: I looked at Matt, like, did you get it?
0: Where's the follow-up? It's like, hey, do they know they're going to play 80 minutes? Then the joke comes. Da-da-da-da-da-da. Bam! Hey! But nothing. Okay. All right. Someone's still on the Gold Coast. We'll be back tomorrow from 5:30. Have a great day, Coasties. I'll leave the keys in the engine for
2: Thank you,
0: mate. Bye.
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6: The M1 Pacific Motorway up to speed in both directions between Sydney and Newcastle this morning. We're looking good on the Central Coast Highway through West Gosford and Carryong. Wyong Road is crawling up from Chitaway Bay to Tuggerah. 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Sunny today, but some showers tonight, a top of 34. I'm Tim Govers. That's the latest. Central Coast traffic on Star 104.5.
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16: A hot top of 34 today, a late shower or two. Good morning, I'm Susie Thompson. The Jillaroos have been welcomed to the Central Coast with a burning ceremony and welcome to country on Terrigal Beach. The absolute best of Aussie talent from the NRLW competition have linked up to get stuck into training ahead of Game 1 of the Rugby League World Cup against Samoa on Friday night. It's been an incredible year for one of the Central Coast's own, Isabel Kelly, who captained both New South Wales and the Sydney Roosters to victories and who's now been named to captain our national side at our home World Cup.
17: Oh, yeah, I was very emotional when I found out. Probably I broke down in tears straight away, but, yeah, I think just so honoured.
16: Small business groups are launching an ad campaign criticising the ban on card surcharges and the ATO decision to ban credit card payments for tax bills. The tax office changes have been delayed due to backlash over the lack of notice. But mortgage broker Joseph Dowd says businesses are continually paying the price for poor government policy.
18: They're going into Parliament this week to discuss all these new tax laws and stuff. Mate, Australia has had a gutful. Everyone can see it. This is all just a revenue raise on small business and it's choking the life out of them.
16: Police are appealing for help to find a teenage girl missing from Charmhaven. 15-year-old Abby Hudson Keys was last seen on Panorama Avenue at around midday on Saturday. Abby was last seen wearing black skinny jeans, a black puffer jacket and white silver Hoodrich writing on the back with white Nike TN shoes. Abby is known to frequent the Charmhaven and Lakehaven areas and uses public transport from Newcastle to Sydney. There's a photo of her on the New South Wales Police Force Facebook page and anyone with any information on the whereabouts of 15-year-old Abby Hudson Keys is urged to contact Wyong Police or Crime Stoppers.
14: Renew or join Wyong League's group now for your chance at $50,000.
16: Up updating sport, and Anton Di Pasquale says he knew his hopes of winning the Bathurst 1000 had faded just moments before his car ran out of fuel while leading on the final lap. Brody Kostecki and Todd Hazelwood took full advantage of Di Pasquale's misfortune, securing a victory for Dick Johnson Racing. In Formula One, Max Verstappen has taken the checkered flag for Red Bull at the Singapore Grand Prix. Aussie Oscar Piastri came in fifth. And in cricket, Nick Maddison and Travis Head have made a blistering start to Australia's second innings in Durban, leaving South Africa trailing by 139 runs after being bowled out for 284 on day three.
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16: A fire weather warning today, extreme fire danger rating, and a total fire ban. We're expecting a hot top of 34 with a late shower or two. Showers and storms tomorrow, up to 25 millimetres forecast for Gosford and a top of 23. Right now, it's 18 degrees at Mardi on Star 104.5, the home of Gina and Maddie for breakfast.
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2: Thank you there, Gina and Maddie. Of course, back tomorrow morning from 5:30 a.m. And good morning, Central Coast. Sun is shining, as you just heard, as soon as Thompson News there. Let's get into the more music variety for your workday. New Miley Cyrus playing after Sixpence None the Richer. Kiss Me Now.

0: Look, Ray, I don't know where your husband is, but I know where you can find Gina and Maddie, and that is right here on Star 104.5. And tomorrow, somebody on the coast is being upgraded to a VIP suite to watch our Mariners taking on the Newcastle Jets in their first game of the season in the F3 Derby. So if you want to be part of it, I'd suggest you be here with Gina and Maddie when they are back tomorrow morning from 5:30 a.m. And next, more music variety, helping you feel good, hit and play on Bruno Mars.
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how you get a Monday at work started. It is your Star 104.5. I know it does suck to be back at work too, doesn't it, when the weather is this good. Blue skies, already 23 degrees as we head towards that top of 32. And the water temp, if you want to go for a swim after work, is just 19 degrees. Now, Harry Styles, American Girls, for more music variety.

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0: Central Coast. 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Already 26 degrees on your Star 104.5. But are the rains on their way? Well, we're going to find out in the news next with Susie Thompson. Then for your work day, you know I'm getting you through it with more music variety. Going to hit play on a little bit of Cyril and Stumbling in the next 9 minutes.
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4: A hot top of 31 ahead of a late shower or two. Good morning, I'm Susie Thompson. Small business owners have launched a national advertising campaign demanding the federal government to stop adding costs to running a business. The ATO's ban on card payment surcharges is one of the main targets, with campaigners calling for it to be abolished. The Terrigal MP has issued a please explain to the Minns government calling for an update on the Kincumber ambulance station. Adam Crouch says it's more than 2 years since the government sought expressions of interest for a site.
5: This government has repeatedly spoken about boosting frontline emergency care on the Central Coast, yet when it comes to ambulance stations, they continually fail to deliver. After more than 2 years, the Minns Labor government needs to come clean and explain what is holding this project up and when we can expect to see work begin.
4: One Nation has seen a drop in support in both major polls released as politicians return to Canberra. Labor leads the Pauline Hanson-led party 29 to 25 in the Resolve Political Monitor and 29 to 28 in the News poll. The coalition has made up ground among both groups of surveyed voters. A total fire ban has been declared across Greater Sydney and the Hunter, with hot and windy conditions forecast. The Central Coast is part of the Greater Sydney area, and some locations on the coast are expecting a top of 34 degrees. Rural Fire Service spokesperson Greg Allen says coasties should be on alert.
6: Call 000 if you see a new fire so that emergency services can respond and work to control that fire as soon as possible. But really important, have that discussion with your family about what you'll do if a fire does threaten.
4: Updating sport, and the Aussie women have wrapped up their three-game ODI series against Bangladesh after taking an unassailable 2-0 lead. Georgia Vole starred for Australia in Game 2, not out for 131 as the Aussies sailed past Bangladesh's target of 221 in just the 29th over to claim a 9-wicket win. Game 3 will be held on Wednesday. The Kangaroos coach, Kevin Walters, is reportedly considering picking incumbent fullback Reece Walsh over Clive Churchill medalist James Tedesco for the first game of the World Cup. The Cup kicks off on Thursday night with Australia taking on the Kiwis at Allianz Stadium. While the Gillaroos are continuing to train on the Central Coast this week after entering camp in Terrigal on Friday, they're training out of the Central Coast Regional Sport and Rec Complex at Tuggerah. Their first game is against Samoa on Friday night at CommBank Stadium.
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4: A fire weather warning today, an extreme fire danger rating and a total fire ban in force. We're expecting a hot top of 34 with a late shower or two. Showers and storms tomorrow, up to 25 millimetres forecast for Gosford and a top of 23. Right now it's 24 degrees at Marlow on Star 104.5, the home of Gina and Maddie for breakfast.
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9: Morning, Central Coast. How's it going? All right, it's more music variety. It is Adam with you. I know that's what you need. And she just killed it over the weekend in her Sydney shows. Olivia Dean, Baby Steps on the way. Some Red Hot Chili Peppers too. But now Surfer's Baxter.

FM Central Coast of Gina and Maddie for breakfast. We are your Star 104.5, and tomorrow somebody on the coast is being upgraded to a VIP suite for the Central Coast Mariners to watch them take on the Newcastle Jets in the F3 Derby. When Gina and Maddie are back tomorrow morning, 5:30 a.m.

0: good is that song there? That is why Central Coast, you are loving the more music variety to get you through your workday. 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They're going from that to Ella Langley's, one of the biggest songs in the world, Choosing Texas, and Ace of Base, The Sign, all before 10:40.
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0: She's defrosting as we get close to Christmas. Mariah Carey there on Star 104.5. What's not defrosting today is the coast. We are headed for a warm one. Total fire ban about. Susie Thompson's got all the details of what to expect weather-wise in the news next. Then I've got all the more music variety to get you through your workday. Something you're going to be turning out is Justin Bieber teaming up with Nicki Minaj. Two songs time, Beauty and a Beat. 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
5: A hot top of 34 ahead of a late shower or two. Good morning, I'm Susie Thompson. Small business owners have launched an advertising campaign criticising the government's credit card surcharge ban. Many businesses have increased their prices because banks are still charging their merchant fees. The government has also been forced to intervene to make sure the tax office would still accept credit card payments. Deputy Liberal leader Jane Hume says Labor has botched the policy.
6: We'll be fighting this every step of the way. We're also going to make sure that the ATO reinstates its acceptance of credit cards, because to be honest, what Jim Chalmers has put in place isn't a fix, it's just a delay. The ban needs to be scrapped altogether.
5: New polling shows voters are blaming the Albanese government for cost of living pressures. The latest Resolve Political Monitor shows 46% of respondents believe Labor's at fault for the economic crunch. Just 9% blame global events. Despite this, Labor's primary vote has risen 1 point to 29%, while support for One Nation has softened. Police are appealing for help to find a teenage girl missing from Charmhaven. 15-year-old Abby Hudson-Keys was last seen on Panorama Avenue at around midday on Saturday, the 10th of October. Abby is described as being of Caucasian appearance, about 150 to 160 centimetres tall, with a slim build, brown and orange hair and brown eyes. There's a photo of her on the New South Wales Police Force Facebook page, and anyone with any information on the whereabouts of 15-year-old Abby Hudson-Keys is urged to contact Wyong Police or Crime Stoppers. Updating sport, and Steve Smith has broken the record for the most catches by a non-keeper in Test history on day three in Durban. The Aussies rolled the Proteas for 284, with Smith taking four catches. Max Verstappen has claimed the Singapore Formula One Grand Prix ahead of Charles Leclerc and Kimi Antonelli. And Brody Kostecki and Todd Hazelwood are kings of the mountain after a dramatic finish to the Bathurst 1000.
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5: A fire weather warning today. Extreme fire danger rating and a total fire ban is in force. We're expecting a hot top of 34 with a late shower or two. Showers and storms tomorrow, up to 25 millimetres forecast for Gosford and a top of 23. Right now it's 28 degrees at Matcham on Star 104.5, the home of Gina and Maddie for breakfast.
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8: 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Good morning, Central Coast. 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